0: app, and I just want to have a plane that slowly go across the country.
1: I don't know if you use that expression.
0: Not inappropriate?
1: Yeah.
0: Is it really?
1: Yes.
0: Are we going to get rated? No, I didn't. Is that an FCC? I thought that's like a general term people took. I thought we used that before.
1: No, you know what?
0: Being honest. I didn't know.
1: I'm going to be honest. When we go to commercial break, I'll explain.
0: Am I in trouble now for that?
1: All right. Let's not dwell on it.
0: Okay.
1: All right.
0: I just watched the airplane go across the map.
1: I know you do.
0: I just said that.
1: Your flight tracker. Yes. I know. Todd,
0: I watched other people watching movies from my left and right.
1: Todd is such a voyeur. He will watch somebody else watch something. It's so weird.
0: I saw half of that Prada 2 movie, the person in front of me and one to the left. And that's how I watched half that
1: movie. But if you plug in your headphones, you can watch somebody else watch it, and you can actually listen.
0: I didn't want to get that involved, and I had an ear infection, but I guess I could have put the ear in the other
1: ear.
0: Oh, the
1: old ear infection.
0: There was a movie with this good-looking guy I don't know what I was watching, but I guess he was hired. He hired himself to kill members of a family. I don't know what this movie was. Handsome guy, and one by one, he's going around killing people with the same last name, and he's checking them off, and they ended up in prison, and then he got out of jail.
1: Yes, Dylan.
2: That's that new Glenn Powell movie, but I'd like to point out that is...
1: Oh, yeah, I saw that.
2: Incredibly impressive that Todd gave an entire synopsis of the movie, watching it in silence on someone else's
0: that's
2: screen.
0: That's exactly what I did.
1: I'm being told that the budget for Hail Mary was $200 million. Okay. That's a lot. Spider-Man movie, $275 million. But I liked Project Hail Mary. I thought it was good. I also watched the series Sugar with Colin Farrell. I don't know if I liked it. I think there's 8 episodes, and I watched it, but I don't know if I liked it. But I like him. I thought he was really good in the role. I just wasn't quite sure. Yes. Yes, Marvin.
3: You know what? I took up your offer on one of your recommendations. You and Paulie, I think, The Studio with Seth Rogen.
1: Oh, yeah.
3: So good. I watched maybe about 7 episodes on both flights coming back to Connecticut.
1: Okay. Did anybody take me up on my offer to watch that movie, Don't Tell Larry? No, nobody did. We'd have something in common. It would make great radio, probably. I don't know if I like the movie, but I watched the whole thing, start to finish. And I didn't know anybody in the movie. But there were some really funny... It got dark at the very end, but it was Don't Tell Larry. Yes, Dylan.
2: You're going to say you didn't know anyone in the movie, Dan? Ed Begley Jr.
1: Oh, that's right.
2: Come on.
1: But he dies.
4: Oh, what?
0: Why would you do that?
2: I was going to take you up on the recommendation. Yes.
4: Don't tell Larry. Don't tell us.
1: Yeah, that's right. Ed Begley, he dies early. Yeah. Sorry. Spoiler alert.
3: Oh, my God.
1: David in Ohio. Hi, David. What do you have for me today?
5: Hey, what's up, Dan? Got a best and worst of the weekend. Best was watching Buddha peel out in that jet ski on Lake Tahoe. That was so awesome. And worst of the weekend was rewatching the show on Peacock and seeing WNBA Commissioner Kathy Engelbert chunk it in the bunker, originally after telling the show that she'd come on only for the PR staff to shut it down. That's just a chef's kiss of bad optics there. So thank you.
1: All right, David. Yes, thank you. I don't have anything else to say about the situation. What I told you when we were in Tahoe is what happened. And that's what I told the WNBA. If anybody has a problem, just go back and look at the show. I could have said more. I actually said less. But once again, we tried, didn't happen, and it's unfortunate, but you know, I don't want anybody to be blamed. But they could have rectified it, you know? But they didn't. And it's unfortunate. So maybe, as I was told by somebody outside the WNBA, maybe that she's waiting for the All-Star break. And maybe she'll have a press conference there. I know she'll have a press conference. I just don't know if she'll answer the questions. And I think this is what you do as a commissioner. You answer. When Adam Silver comes on and I lead with tanking and flopping, and he answers the questions, and he'll come back on next year. Rob Manfred, if I ask him about automated balls and strikes, or is the baseball juiced, or Pete Rose in the Hall of Fame, they come on because that's what commissioners do. You got to

0: answer questions. And that's all I was hoping for. But she might be in the category with Roger Goodell, maybe for a different reason, that she doesn't come on the show. And I said this as well. You don't owe me anything. But if you tell me something, then you owe me something. If you tell me and I tell my audience, now you owe me that respect. And we didn't get that respect. And that bothered me. You don't want to come on? Fine. But when we ask you and you say yes, and then all of a sudden it's the PR department telling you not to come on, you're the commissioner. Let's see. Rhonda in Texas. Hi, Rhonda. Welcome back. What do you have for me today?
1: Thank you so much, Dan Patrick. And just want to say thank you to you and the Danettes and each and every individual on your crew that had a part in the amazing Lake Tahoe show.
0: Oh, thank you.
1: It was absolutely fantastic. We just watched it and realized we would have missed so much without your show. We sincerely appreciate it. And I was just wondering if you might just share a few of your favorite highlights from the Lake Tahoe experience. Thank you, Dan.
0: All righty. Thank you, Rhonda. There are too many of them. You know, that I just want to entertain you. And I hope that I get somebody, and then through me, we can, you know, keep you in your car, that you're watching or you're listening. And like Mike McDonald really surprised me. I didn't know much about him. I've seen him interview, but a lot of it's coach speak. He got on and he was fun. And of course, he gave us the little nugget of, you know, that he had somebody with a conflict of interest helping him prepare for the Patriots. And once again, he did tell me who it was, and it's not Tom Brady. Okay? I want to continue to say that because felt like a lot of people, certainly in the Boston area, thought that Tom Brady was maybe that unnamed source. And I think part of that was when Tom said he didn't have a dog in the fight at the Super Bowl. I think that's where you kind of put one and one or two and two together. And next thing you know, it's like, Tom, I can't believe he's doing that to us. But it wasn't Tom Brady. Nate Bargatze, I didn't realize this. He has been a fan of the show since we started 20 years ago. He said he used to tape the show. Now, this is before he became anybody. But he said, I would watch it, and he knew all about it. And I didn't know that until last year when we met him in Tahoe, and he was telling me everything about the show. And to see him, and he's a really big deal, and taking time out, coming over, overly friendly. Brian Baumgartner, Kevin from The Office, has always been a friend. I mean, there's so many of those people, but when I have them on the show, I want them to tell you something that you haven't heard. And I'm not looking, I don't do gotcha. Like a lot of times you'll get information because the person is comfortable in a conversation. If we sit down and I'm going to interrogate you, chances are I'm not going to get the same thing as, you know, when it's an actual conversation. Because when you talk, I don't like interviewing. I like talking. And when you have them in that environment, if Charles Barkley comes by, whoever it might be, you just want them to talk. Tell me something. And when you have the Super Bowl winning coach say, I said, who would surprise me who reached out to help you with the Super Bowl? He said, well, there's, you know, one person conflict of interest. I was like, uh-oh. And I immediately said, Bill Belichick. And he goes, no, but I've had a beer with him. And he's not going to tell, but he said, you can guess. And then all of a sudden, you know, I didn't answer it correctly. I don't know if he would have, you know, said that. And then we got done and I said, hey, thanks. And he said, hey, you want me to come on during our bye week? I'd love to. You know, I'm a fan. And I'm like, okay. And then I said, who was the person with the conflict of interest? And then he told me. And I go, okay. And then that was it. And then all of a sudden, Paulie goes, the Mike McDonald interview is blowing up. Like, we had Kevin Frazier ripping Alexi Lawless. That blew up. And then you throw in the interview that I didn't do that blew up with the WNBA commissioner. Like, these are slow times in our business. We had more social media coverage than probably in the history of the show over a span of 3 days. Remarkable. Yeah, Pauline.
2: I think our Twitter post about with your 4 minutes on the WNBA situation has 11 million views, which is probably double anything we've ever posted. It's weird.
0: And there was no gotcha that was going to happen. I'm a WNBA fan, but because I'm a fan, I want answers. And all we did is explain what happened. That is the God's honest truth. There was, you know, no hyperbole whatsoever in there. In fact, I toned it down. But it was just, you know, one of those situations where, and I have my crew and they're on overtime and we're all waiting and waiting and waiting and then never got an update. And I feel bad for Todd because Todd, I said, Todd, what are we doing? He goes, I haven't heard, can't get an update. And then I said, okay, we're going to wait and now I'm going to get to this time and then that's it. Then we're going to pull this. And then she said, you know, WNBA PR said, no, she's over there hitting golf balls 100 feet away from our set out of a bunker practicing. And I was just hoping that she'd walk over and say, hey, I'll make it up to you. Or I'm sorry. Whatever. Never heard from anybody. You're 100 feet away. She actually hit 2 shots into our set.
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18: The Minnesota Lynx sit first place in the WNBA after coming off a hard-fought victory over the weekend against the Commissioner's Cup champions New York Liberty 90-85. Now, in the midst of this four-game homestand, their attention turns to the struggling Phoenix Mercury. Good evening and welcome into the WNBA Tonight studios from inside the Target Center. Coming up on the pregame show, we will hear from Lynx players after their win on Saturday. We'll look ahead to the Phoenix Mercury this evening, and we'll hear from Coach Reeve and her players about a historic few weeks she has had. Let's start off with that first big afternoon on Saturday in downtown Minneapolis, where the party got started pregame as Minnesota Governor Tim Walz surprised Cheryl Reeve with a proclamation naming July 11th as Cheryl Reeve Day in the state of Minnesota. Well, after that, there was still a basketball game to be played, and the Lynx saw big performances from Kayla McBride and the returning Olivia Miles. Well, first game back for Miles after that two-game absence with that calf injury. She only put up a 23 points, 5 rebounds, 4 assists for her ninth 20-plus point game this season, which is leading all rookies. Olivia Miles spoke post-game about having to watch the previous two games from the sidelines.
19: It feels great to be back, just to go out there and compete. It's a different feeling when, you know, you're watching your team and then actually, like, going through the trials, tribulations of the game and feeling that fulfillment at the end. I'm not a stranger to sitting out. Obviously, I tore my ACL a few years ago and sat out a lot, so I have a great appreciation for playing on the court and not taking it for granted. So it definitely is hard, but it did give me a chance to kind of breathe and take a little mental break. Obviously, I've been playing since November, college season, so I think it was good for me mentally, but it definitely was hard to watch my team out there, so I'm grateful.
18: Well, not only did Olivia Miles have a big game, but Kayla McBride also showed herself how she could have a big game with 25 points and 4 rebounds. Talking post-game, she was talking about the Lynx and all these hard-fought victories over the past couple of games.
20: we obviously have found a way to just kind of show up for each other. And the games, every game looks different. Every 40-minute game is an adventure, a different adventure. And I think when you care about one another and you're trying to win every possession, you're competing together, you're always trying to find a way. And then obviously adding an MVP candidate for the last couple years into that mix just gets us really excited. But we've been holding it down. It's been a lot of fun. I think there's a lot of cohesion, a lot of confidence in one another right now, and just finding ways to win. And that's the name of the game. That's what this league is about.
18: Well, K-Mac and Livy Miles look to show out again here this evening as the Lynx take on the Phoenix Mercury, who are coming off a brutal 48-point loss against the Las Vegas Aces. Now, that 48-point loss is tied for the third largest loss in league history. As for who holds the biggest, well, the record is 59-point deficit when the Minnesota Lynx beat the Indiana Fever back in 2017. That game in which the Lynx at one point had a 37-0 run. Now, after that last Phoenix Mercury game, head coach Nate Tibbetts was asked how the team competed and if the compete level just wasn't there.
21: I don't know. I mean, I think we've got competitors in on our team. We didn't compete today. You know, I'm not going to question our want to or anything like that from just, you know. But, you know, the reality is we can't have any more of these. You know, it's time for us to make a move if we're going to make a move. You don't want to come out and play like that. That's extremely disappointing for everyone involved, the players, the staff, the organization, the fans, everybody. I mean, that's completely unacceptable.
18: Mercury looking to make a move here this evening again as they take on the Minnesota Lynx. Well, when we come back, Coach Reeve will preview this game. 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
22: This is Nafisa Collier. What is your favorite sports memory as an athlete? I think my favorite sports memory would be winning my first gold medal, just because it's something that like I've always dreamed about doing, something that you always picture, and then so it's like to have that medal put around my neck, it was just like the best feeling ever. If you could play another professional sport, which one would it be? Definitely volleyball. I love volleyball. That was easy. If you could eat one thing for the rest of your life, what would you choose? Okay, I have two answers. I feel like the first answer would be pasta, because there's so many different kinds of pasta. So that would probably be my answer. But also, I love like African food called cassava leaves. It's like my favorite food, and I could eat that for the rest of my life. If you had to cook one meal for your teammates, what would you make? I would actually not make a meal. I would make cookies. They're called ooey gooey butter cookies. They're delicious. Ooh, what's your favorite restaurant in the Twin Cities? Okay, I actually just found this place. It's called Puvana. It's like a Brazilian steakhouse. Delicious. So good. What is the last show or movie you watched? Severance is so good. Oh my gosh, everybody needs to watch that. What's your favorite hobby off the court? I really like reading. So I think, I don't know if that counts as a hobby, but I really like reading. What's your favorite book or series? It's called Throne of Glass. It's like a fantasy. She's like, it's magic and stuff like that. It's really, really good if you're into fantasy.

0: things like that, they're going to be on air. We got to make sure that we stay level-headed and don't get mixed into what they got going on over there. So with a team like that coming in, they're going to want to be aggressive. They want to take the ball to the hole, get it. They're going to be real scrappy. They don't have nothing to lose. They're going to be real scrappy coming in and stuff. But with us, we got to play our game and just, like I said, stay level-headed.
1: Yeah, Natasha Howard this morning talking about being level-headed as this Phoenix Mercury team looks for a little bit of, not revenge, but just a little bit of a bounce back after coming off that 48-point loss. Well, now it's time to turn to tonight's pregame preview made possible by U.S. Bank. Well, someone for the Lynx that has stepped up big this season, and especially in the last couple of games we mentioned earlier, is Kayla McBride. Coach Reeve mentioned postgame how she's moving up the stats list.
2: No, she was huge for us, right? Liv needs that. Courtney needs that. They all need that. You know, it's hard for Tashi when she's in the middle, and, you know, we got to be able to kick it out. And K-Mac is just used to being in those situations for us, knows what we want, and, you know, was happy for her. She stepped up. She's now 22nd all-time on the scoring list in the WNBA. So another meaningful milestone. So really happy for her.
1: Yeah, as we've just mentioned there, K-Mac now 22nd. Second all-time with 5,761 points, just 36 points behind Angel McCautry for 21st. So hopefully K-Mac can break that here later this season. Well, not only was K-Mac big, but Dorka Juhas returned 2 games ago for the Minnesota Lynx, which was her first game in a Lynx uniform in nearly 2 years, as she spent all last season in Europe. Well, Coach Reeve talked earlier about how her return has helped impact the season.
2: It's nice to have her out there. I mean, she's just a good basketball player, right? At post, that can stretch. She'll get more and more comfortable, get her legs under her, that sort of thing. She's a good passer. Obviously, the length, you know, so she's a little bit of everything. And I think, you know, her movement, her understanding of what's happening. So we're excited to have her back.
1: Excited to have her back indeed. Well, the Lynx are sitting second in the league currently this season in offensive rebounds with 228. Now, that's just behind the Atlanta Dream with 253. Now, the Dream are currently in action right now, but going into the game today, the Atlanta Dream were sitting at 253. Now, this is a stat that we've said after the Liberty game would help them win a lot of games and, in fact, has helped them win a lot of games so far this season.
2: The offensive rebounding is unlike any team that I've coached in 17 years. This is the best offensive rebounding team, and it's very intentional. And we've been doing that from the beginning. And we do think it's really helped our effective field goal percentage, because the number of times that we get it and we're able to kick it out for three has been actually a pretty big part of our identity. We got some of those tonight. You know, we have some schemes that we're playing off of the offensive rebound crashing you know, we think those things could be the difference between winning and losing. And then a couple times this year it has been. And tonight was one of them. Today was one of them.
1: Yeah, Cheryl's talked about defense being the identity of this team for many, many years. But offensive rebounding is coming into fruition. Now, the Lynx are averaging 10 offensive rebounds a game this season. And we'll look to their offensive rebounding leader, Natasha Howard, who is averaging about 3 rebounds a game, for more here this evening. Now, when we come back, I will tell you about a historic kind of 2-week run for head coach Cheryl Reeve. 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

go to their top three-point threats in Burke. A lot of time going off. Miller trying to get free. Able to get a shot off at the buzzer. And that is 380. The bedrock of the Minnesota Lynx reaches

0: hearty congratulations to Cheryl Reeve, the WNBA's all-time leader in career wins.
1: Yeah, you heard it right there from Sloan Martin after the Connecticut Sun games. The all-time leader in wins for head coach Cheryl Reeve. Now, she's coached the Lynx for 17 full seasons. This is her 18th season. And in that time has won four WNBA championships, three Olympic gold medals, including one 2 years ago in Paris as the head coach of Team USA. But these last 2 weeks have probably been the best weekends we've had since she's entered the WNBA. She was inducted to the Women's Basketball Hall of Fame. She was named Coach of the Month for June. She became the WNBA all-time winningest head coach that you just heard there. And her staff were named head coaches to the WNBA All-Star Game coming up in a couple of weeks. Now, late last week, she had the chance to reflect on her career as a whole and what it means to her.
2: I think you can't help but have some level of reflection, being in Knoxville, walking the halls of the Hall of Fame. I had done it before, admiring, coaches and players and that sort of thing. And so to be there was a bit overwhelming. This is overwhelming. It feels like yesterday, it was 2010 and we were, trying to be a successful team. I recognize it wasn't just yesterday. We're walking in the Connecticut arena and just reminiscing with Wei and Brunson, and Wei in particular when she was here, and it really starts to hit you, when you kind of really start to go through each year. You never dream it's going to happen. It's not, I set out to just try to take it day by day and win games, and what I feel is an overwhelming sense of feeling blessed. All the people that let me be me, believed in what we were doing, and found a way to be successful no matter what. I feel incredibly blessed for all the people that have been a part of this journey, small or large.
1: Yeah, incredibly blessed she is. Well, the league has definitely changed in all the years that she's been coaching. This year, particularly with all the CBA negotiations, free agency signings, and players getting paid what they deserve. Now, she went on to speak at just how far the league has come and how grateful she is.
2: We've just come so far. And I know I was always really hopeful at that time that we could get here. We had to push, pull, drag, kick, all the things. It doesn't matter. The fight's been worth it. And so that you all could sit here today earning the salaries that you're earning, having the amenities that we have, things that Lindsay and Rebecca and Janelle would die to have had. Yeah, that's what I think of. I think of those tough moments that your conviction is tested, and this has been worth every second of it. The WNBA is like, I found me, and I found my voice in the WNBA, and this is incredibly special for me today here, and I appreciate all of you. When you're older like me, and you go through, some of the things along the way. That feeling of believing in yourself, betting on yourself, all those things that you guys are going through too as players. And when you reach a pinnacle, whether it's Hall of Fame or the, wins, whatever it is, I can't be more grateful.
1: Yeah, Cheryl Reeve definitely has found her voice in the WNBA as one of the leaders of this league. Well, one seems to beg the question, after all these years, what keeps Cheryl Reeve coming back? What drives her success?
2: To win another championship with this group. The people like Kayla, Fee, Tashi coming back, right? You've won a championship here before. Courtney Williams has never won a championship. I want it for them. That's what every day, and greed.
1: Well, greed there talking about Cheryl Reeve, but I hope that she does get that title. Lynx doing so well. It's good so far, halfway through the season, sitting in first place. Now, not only did Coach Reeve reflect on the past couple of weeks, but we had a chance to talk to some of her players about how she has helped their careers. So here's a cool little reflection package by Olivia Miles, Kayla McBride, Natasha Howard, and Courtney Williams.
3: mean, I love her so much already. She has all of our backs. She told me, she pulled me aside and was like, I appreciate your conviction, just knowing that, you know, that's what I wanted to do. And she was like, just give me a second, I'll review it, and I got you. So just having a coach that has your back like that, is for the players and all for us being great and us being successful, just amazing.
4: I mean, it's really cool, obviously. And just what Cheryl admits are not only our league, but this franchise and being a part of it and understanding the standard since day one, the standard of excellence. And we all have our different relationships with Cheryl, but for me, like, she changed the trajectory of my career. So to be here with her, watching her, you know, from the all-time winningest coach in W, was really cool. It's surreal. And I'm just so happy and grateful for who she is on and off the court, and what this franchise is meant to me. And it starts with her. To be one of the coaches that have been around for so long in one franchise says a lot. Just super excited and happy and proud of her. I know she's tired of talking about it, tired of being it. So I'm glad that we were able to get it done for her.
5: I learned from Cheryl, just her just being a great person, besides being a coach, but a great person, but also a great mother at the end of the day, too, because she's a mother outside of basketball. But our relationship grew a lot this year. Like, when she won, like, when we won against in Connecticut, she was like, I'm so grateful that you're back. And everything that we've been through when I was here and stuff like that, it's amazing to actually come back and actually build more history with her.
6: Yeah, hey, Cheryl, my doll, for real. She really is. So for her to just get her flowers, I'm so happy for her. She's so ready for it to wrap up, but I keep telling her, like, man, enjoy this, because when you old and gray and can't move, you're going to remember these moments. So I'm happy that she's just getting her flowers, man, and getting all the love.
1: Yeah, that was Olivia Miles, Kayla McBride, Natasha Howard, and Courtney Williams just reflecting on how much they love Cheryl Reeve and how much she has their back as well as they have her back. Well, she's had such a huge impact on the Lynx organization. Hopefully many more wins to come. We got injury reports, starting lineups, and tip-off next here on the Minnesota Lynx Radio Network.
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12: 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Let's go live to the WNBA Tonight studios. 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
1: Well, after a gutsy win on Saturday against the Krishna Cup champions New York Liberty, the Lynx now focus on the Phoenix Mercury, with the Lynx looking to notch their third straight victory and a season sweep against the Mercury here this evening, where the Lynx will not only celebrate their win, but will also celebrate Olivia Miles as she graces the cover of Slam Magazine, just like other WNBA Minnesota Lynx legends have. Well, good evening, and thank you for staying up with us late this evening. We'll have tip-off for you in just a minute, but first, let's take a look at the injury report tonight. Injury report is brought to you by Mayo Clinic, your source for medical answers. For the Phoenix Mercury, Natasha Mack is out with a foot injury. Now, turning our attention to the Minnesota Lynx, their injury report is getting smaller by the day, but Nafisa Collier is still out with that ankle injury. However, she has returned to practice, and Coach Weave said post-game of the Liberty game that she is getting very, very close each day. Lynx will also still be without Emma Chikova, who tore her ACL and is out earlier this season. So we've told you about the injuries. Now, let's see who's going to be starting here for the Minnesota Lynx. 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Well, for the Phoenix Mercury this evening, we have Kalia Kapa will line up with Alyssa Thomas, Dwana Bonner, Monique Okoamokani, and Noemi Beauchamp. And for your Minnesota Lynx, rolling out another familiar lineup with Olivia Miles back in the game. She will be out there with Kayla McBride, Nia Coffey, Natasha Howard, and Courtney Williams. And one other note on Courtney Williams, we did get word earlier last week that she will also be another All-Star. We asked her about that this morning in Shoot Around.
6: Yeah, I mean, just a testament to this organization, right? To be able to do that when I played point guard last year, now back at the two. So, again, just putting me in positions to be successful. Definitely a credit to my teammates, to this organization, to our coaching staff. So, you know, you don't get things like that without having the right group around you. So, definitely grateful just to be in this position.
1: Yeah, definitely a grateful to her, as she's talked about. She's going to be joined by Natasha Howard, Olivia Miles, and she also talked about reuniting with her stud bud friend, Natisha Heidemann. They will be streaming all that action, so make sure you look out on social media for that at the All-Star Game. And like I mentioned earlier, Coach Reeve and the entire staff, Lindsay Whalen, Rebecca Brunson, Janelle McCarville, and Eric Tebow will all be joining the Lynx in the All-Star Game in a couple of weeks. Well, we've talked to you a little bit about the starters. We've gotten you all set up with the injury report. We don't have much to do except to set our sights on this game this evening. Let's head inside the Target Center to see if the Lynx can notch their third straight victory. On the call, here is Leah B. Olson and Sloan Martin.

0: Well, with the Peacock start tonight a little bit later, the Minnesota Lynx are getting the tip-off a little bit later. But let's go back and let's talk to Kayla McBride. She talks just about how versatile Courtney Williams could be this season.
1: Yeah, I mean, one of the best rebounding guards, I think, ever. Her athleticism, she's not afraid to get in there and dig them out. And it's just court, you know, she's just willing to do whatever it takes to win. She's one of the competitive people, most competitive people that I know. And so she just wants to do everything that she can for us to help us win. She didn't want to talk about her field goal percentage, but the confidence that she has in herself and the belief that she has in herself is contagious, really. And that could be rebounding, that could be scoring, assisting, whatever it is. And that's just who she is, and we appreciate it. And today was rebounding. Next time it could be three balls, it could be middies, it could be anything. It's just Courtney being court, so just find a way to help us win.
0: Yeah, court being court. K-Mac and court leading the Lynx through this season. Let's go back inside the Target Center. Here's Sloan Martin and Leah B. Olson.
2: Like last year, it was the pink wigs for the stud buds, now seeing the goggles and hair look all around Target Center. Now for the starting lineup for the Phoenix Mercury. This is a group that's been working things out, not having Natasha Mack. Alyssa Thomas, Leah, is having to frequently guard fives on the opposing team.
3: Yeah, this is a team that really is thin right now. They don't have a big front court, and they need more players. But Alyssa Thomas is putting in big minutes right now for this team. She is a guard forward, so she can do a little bit of everything and, I guess, play that five spot, too.
2: This is a Phoenix Mercury team that has lost three straight games, including a 106-58 loss at Las Vegas on Saturday. That's the third largest win in league history. And they're trying to get back into the win column against the winningest coach in WNBA history, Cheryl Reeve. Of course, still awaiting the return of Nafisa Collier. She's returned to practice. No set date just yet. But Minnesota, the number one team in the standings regardless. A point forward, Thomas is going to control things here on this possession. Now getting a touch in the post.
3: And Natasha Howard said at shoot-around today, we have to be really careful with the team. And there's Alyssa Thomas getting the first basket that is coming off of such a bad loss like that, because they'll be edgy, they're going to be scrappy, and they feel a little embarrassed.
2: Their head coach, Nate Tibbetts, said, this is finding out who we are in this game. But Minnesota has a response right off the bat. It's the post to the rookie Miles on the finish.
3: Olivia Miles looks so comfortable on the basketball court, showing all of the different ways that she can score the ball. She loves the competition, and she loves showing people all of the things that she can do.
2: Off the steal, Minnesota back in possession, forcing the turnover. Williams, patient through that pick and roll, finds it in the post for Howard. Backdoor cut, it is McBride, an easy lay-in back-to-back lanes for Minnesota offensively.
3: Yeah, Minnesota really wants to play off their defense. Like, right, you get the steals, you get down, you can play with a little bit of pace, and that's where their offense flows the best.
2: Roshan will kick it out. Monika Koa-Makani will drain the three. Leah, she is one of the tops in the WNBA, nearly 52% on her attempts beyond the arc this year.
3: Yeah, she's a special player, and Coach Reeve talked about her before the game, that she is really a key part of this Phoenix team. She is part of the big three. They will go to her early and often.
2: Miles misses the mid-range, and Phoenix comes up with it. Darting out ahead is Thomas, and she can't convert. Could have been an easy two for the Mercury. She caught herself too low. Miles sneaks past the defense for a slippery two.
3: Yeah, Olivia Miles says, this is how you do it on the fast break. Just a nice, easy lay-in. Her ability to finish around the basket's just perfection.
2: Ball thrown out of bounds. As we take a look at tonight's keys to the game, Leah, brought to you by LutherAuto.com.
3: Well, we've seen a little already. Look to force turnovers. Minnesota's ability to create live ball turnovers will be key against this Phoenix team. And expect Phoenix best punch. This is a team that we already talked about has come out with a little bit of embarrassment coming off of that tough loss. They'll play gritty and hard tonight, trying to make up for it.
2: Minnesota will turn it over. Howard says, that's on me. One-point game, 7:46 to go in the first quarter, 6-5. The Lynx on top, and you can tell a certain kind of pace to start this game with both teams looking to execute strong. Copper has to go back to get it.
3: Well, Sloan, both of these two teams really do like to play with pace.
2: Here's Copper draining in the mid-range. First meeting between these two teams. She poured in 30 points in a narrow Minnesota win back in early May.
3: Yeah, it was definitely something Minnesota Lynx talked about at shoot-around today, slowing down Copper, not allowing her to feel so comfortable in the spaces where she loves to score.
2: Now starting to look like herself the last stretch of games here into July. Under five to shoot for Minnesota. The double team comes for Howard. McBride by herself. That is a dangerous thing to do.
3: So many options offensively for this Minnesota Lynx team. So when the double comes over to Howard, you know someone's going to be left open. You can't leave Kayla McBride open on the three-point line.
2: 28, 23, 25 points her last three games. Here's Howard extending. And she's going to be shooting two free throws on the fast break attempt.
3: Kayla McBride was simply outstanding in the fourth quarter of that New York game. What was she doing? Knocking down three-point shots. Well, she is starting up this game the same way that she ended that one.
2: We talked about it in the open. Three straight 20-plus point games for Kayla McBride. But when you look at her last stretch, three games, 25 points per game, over 52% shooting for Kayla McBride. That's without Olivia Miles in two of those three games, and of course without Nafisa Collier. What she's been able to do, what she's shouldering for this team with the efficiency is jaw-dropping.
3: And Coach Reeve talked about it. We asked her to do this, and we told her there was really no other option. She needed to do this for this team, and Kayla McBride put the team on her back. And the last three games, as you said, Sloan, have been simply outstanding.
2: After the free throws, Minnesota leading 11-7. Crowd swelling here early, but Thomas will slice her way to the rim.
3: And that's what she does best, her ability to get downhill and lay that ball in. She's missed one early, but that one goes in for her.
2: Miles maneuvering, goes behind the back. Williams will step into a three. And the box out made by Bonner, who corrals it. Copper now slowing things down for Phoenix. 4 for 5 from the floor so far as Bonner gets coffee in the air. Thomas, no good for about 7 feet. Out ahead to McBride now.
3: And Phoenix gets a good look at the basket. Misses on an open shot.
2: Miles thought about it against Bonner. A fearless take by the rookie, but can't convert against the 6'4", Juwanna Bonner.
3: Well, last time Minnesota played Phoenix, Olivia Miles kind of had her way.
2: Bonner fouled inside.
3: And this is important right now for Phoenix to get Bonner rolling early. She has really been up and down for this Phoenix team, but I'll tell you what, she is a momentum player. When she starts hitting shots and getting layups and seeing the ball go in, she can be a difference maker.
2: That foul going on Williams, her first. As Bonner with a couple free throws. Well, Minnesota has taken both games in this season series so far, including a 111-77 Lynx win back on June 1st. You had Courtney Williams with a season high at the time, 30 points. The Lynx had their second largest road win in club history. Those 111 points tied for the fifth most in a single game in club history. And certainly Phoenix has faltered on the defensive end this year.
3: Yeah, they really picked apart the defense of this Phoenix team and had their way in the paint and outside as well.
2: Howard having her way in the paint right on cue.
3: Boy, I love the finesse Natasha Howard brings to this game. She is just so nice underneath with her different post moves.
2: Is it not a thing to watch you and I sitting here taking it all in? It's aesthetically pleasing as well as productive, as that three is going to go for Kalia Copper to try and silence the crowd.
3: Yeah, and that's a good start for Kalia Copper, who we talked about. This team needs to lean on her. She needs to have a big game for them, and every game this season she has scored in double figures except for two, I believe, so she is going to get her points.
2: McBride just off target, and Copper appears hunched over and injured. Being helped by her teammate Monika Koa-Makani. We're going to step aside for a moment. A one-point game here inside Target Center midway through the first quarter. 14-13, the Mercury on top. Coming off his screen, Copper looking like she's walking off gingerly.
4: And we are joined now with Dr. Derek Ebner, gastroenterologist at Mayo Clinic Comprehensive Cancer Center. Here's this number, 158,850. That's how many people are estimated to be diagnosed with colorectal cancer in 2026, according to the American Cancer Society.
5: Yes, historically, each year that number decreases by around 1% for older adults, while individuals younger than 50 years old, commonly referred to as early onset, is rising by about 1% to 2% each year.
4: Wow. Increasing, you said. Really? Why do you believe that is?
5: There are many risk factors that can lead to this increase. Some of these factors are beyond your control, such as genetics. Other risk factors are modifiable and can come from the environment. Research is still being done to identify exactly what those are, but there is some suggestion that decreased physical activity, alcohol consumption, and eating ultra-processed foods may be contributing. Unfortunately, early onset colorectal cancer has shown an increase in mortality over the past decade and differs from colorectal cancer found in older populations. The most important thing that individuals under 50 can do to help take control of their health is to educate themselves on early onset disease by learning about colorectal cancer screening, incorporating a healthy lifestyle, and seeing their primary care provider regularly.
4: Well, we thank you, Dr. Ebner, so much for your time and for highlighting the importance of being proactive with our health. For more information on Dr. Ebner and the incredible work that is being done at Mayo Clinic Comprehensive Cancer Center, visit mayoclinic.org/possible.
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0: 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Beautiful summer night in downtown Minneapolis, and a close one to start between the Lynx and the Mercury. Minnesota atop the WNBA standings, looking to make it a regular season series sweep against the Mercury. Kalia Copper, we saw her walk gingerly off the floor, appear to maybe take a shot to the midsection. She's on the bench right now. I'll bring you any updates we happen to see, but clearly in some discomfort.
1: Yeah, it's been a struggle for this Phoenix team, and that is just awful news for this team as she doesn't come back on the floor. She does so much, and as you can see, her stats, 20 points a game.
0: Last month has been fourth in the WNBA in points per game. Here is Thomas looking inside. That was Sammy Whitcomb threading the needle in her third game back from a left knee injury this year.
1: It's a nice pass, and it's a quick pass inside, which allows Alyssa Thomas to get the shot off when the defense collapsed in.
0: Howard one-on-one. Bonner, another beautiful move. That time just bounces out, and Bonner again clearing the glass for Phoenix.
1: Much better start for this Phoenix team than what we saw in that game against the Aces.
0: They were down by 20 at the first half break, 29-9, as Thomas upset at a no call there, igniting Minnesota's fast break.
1: It's that commitment on the defensive end that really has to show up for this Phoenix team. As you can see right now, they're battling it out. Courtney Williams finds her spot.
0: Rattling home the mid-range. That's her first bucket today. McBride leading the way from Minnesota with her 5 points. She's 1-for-2 from beyond the arc. And now Whitcomb orchestrating the offense for Phoenix. Okay, Helen McConney guarded by Maya Caldwell is new into the game here in the first quarter. Now 5 to shoot. Minnesota forcing not a lot of ball movement for this Mercury team, and one and done on that possession.
1: And that's what happens with this Phoenix team so often, is Alyssa Thomas has to go iso ball. They just don't have enough scoring punch right now, and they need her to take those shots.
0: McBride is directing traffic, wanted on the opposite side of the floor, as Caldwell will reset against the Koa McConney. Forced to pick it up, 5 to shoot. Howard will lift. They can't knock it down. Another rebound gobbled up by Bonner. That's her fourth.
1: And Phoenix has to feel good about that defensive stop right there. When they play with energy, they have vets and talented players on the floor right now. They can lock you down.
0: Bonner extremely deep splashes it home. Just recently reached 8,000 career points for an illustrious career. We know the kind of distance she can put on display.
1: Yeah, I'll tell you what, if she gets going from outside, she can be a difference maker from that three-point line. You're never sure when she's going to get hot.
0: McBride leaves it short on that three-point attempt and corralled by Akoa McConney. Whitcomb, the quick release. Off that time for Phoenix and corralled by Natasha Howard. Here's Williams pushing the picks. McBride streaks past her defender and finishes through contact.
1: And the longtime veteran, Dawana Bonner, knocking down shots here early at Target Center. And on the other side of the ball, it's quick ball movement and Kayla McBride getting to the rim. And that's another thing that Coach Reeve talks about, maybe people underestimate, is her ability to get to the rim.
0: She says she has worked tirelessly to be seen as more than just a three-point shooter. She is one of the best three-point shooters in WNBA history, fifth all-time career threes as a total. But the way she's been able, as you said, to put the ball on the floor with that floater to get herself to the free throw line, it has been an all-encompassing kind of talent we've seen this year from her.
1: Yeah, she's in great shape, but she doesn't force the game. She lets the game come to her, so she makes those decisions of when to take the three, when to attack, and when to pass it.
0: Well-contested three for Copper, making her presence back on the court known.
1: Yeah, she's feeling better now, knocking down shots, and that's exactly what this Phoenix team needs as they hang in here at Target Center.
0: She's got 8 points on 3 of 3 shooting as McBride drops it off for Howard. A whirlwind around her is able to get it out to Caldwell with under 10 to shoot now. Howard, one-on-one, backing down against Thomas, who's a brick wall. Here's a deep three for Miles, who cans it!
1: And Natasha Howard has so many people coming to her because of her prowess in the paint. It leaves Olivia Miles wide open for that shot.
0: The confidence that she had stroking it from that deep, called a 20-footer, according to the official statistician. Maxie Held gets her feet in the paint. Whitcomb, also a contested three, and she drains it home.
1: For the importance of Sammy Whitcomb to this team with her ability to knock down shots. She's an elite movement shooter in the W.
0: Phoenix 5-for-6 from beyond the arc to start this game as Miles trying to toy with her defender. Opens up McBride. Not that tough. And McBride upset at herself. She knew how wide open she was on that shot.

0: Copper and four players off the bench on the court for Phoenix. Minnesota has Howard and Miles with three reserves on the court right now, including the first action for Antonio Dillard. And there will be a whistle going by Minnesota. They'll turn it over off an illegal screen. It'll be on Dillard.
1: We're going to keep an eye on turnovers in this one. Right now, Phoenix has four. Minnesota got 4 points off of that and just two for the Lynx. But I do think that turnover battle will be an important one because both teams will look to get easy offense from forcing turnovers.
0: Held met by Caldwell in the closing seconds of the first quarter. Held will attack. She's sworn, but a whistle will go against the Lynx.
1: A little over-aggressive.
0: And we'll go on Caldwell.
1: Let's see the defense going in. Yeah, it looks like her hand comes right on down on Held. Looks like the right call.
0: 2.1 seconds to go in the first quarter. Held is good on the first. And Phoenix trying to cap off a very strong first quarter, especially compared to the previous game against Las Vegas, a game in which they trailed by as many as 54 points. Here is Howard. She will loft and too strong. Phoenix with a 27-21 lead after the first frame here inside Target Center. Minnesota looking for the regular season sweep against the Mercury.
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0: The lights go off in Boston Sunday night. The Washington Spirit head north to take on a Boston Legacy on the biggest stage of the week. The Victory Plus has the only seat in the house. 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Start of the second quarter here at Target Center, and it was a magnificent first quarter for the Phoenix Mercury, who wanted to turn things around after a 48-point loss most recently against Las Vegas. And Leah, they did it with their shooting, 64% and 5 threes.
1: Yeah, that was impressive, and it's exactly what this team needed for its confidence. Look for Minnesota to be a lot more aggressive on the defensive side of the ball, in particular the three-point defense. But you

0: have to like for Phoenix that they had six different players score in that first half, and scoring has been such an issue for this team.
1: McBride and Miles on the other side combining for 15 of Minnesota's 21 points as that's poked out of bounds. 12 to shoot. But the inbounder, Antonio DeLaw. Make that Miles. First possession of the second quarter for Minnesota. They shot 47% in that first quarter as Miles shakes off her defender and drains the triple.
0: They're going to have to make some adjustments on how you defend Olivia Miles the way she is shooting from that three-point line, and she's always a little bit behind at this time.
1: Already 10 points on 4 of 6 shooting, and this feels like a buckle-up kind of game for Olivia Miles as an offensive foul is called on the other side.
0: You really have to pick your poison with her as she's getting ready to play a little bit in the pick and roll. Do you protect the roller, go after the roller, or stay with Olivia Miles? And you have to keep one. And I would think Phoenix may think about the double team or blitzing Olivia Miles to see if they can slow her down.
1: Ball back in Miles' hands. Turns on the Jets. I was looking for someone to be there who wasn't. That's something that she talks about, Leah, is how much her teammates and the coaching staff allow her to experiment, to learn on the spot.
0: They have a lot of trust in her, and you can tell that that really empowers her on the floor. She feels so confident when she's out there because she knows her teammates trust what she's doing.
1: A turnover there for Miles as Copper back on the attack. She takes a hard finish plus the foul. That's going to go on Maya Caldwell, her second. But this is Copper. She's not just the slasher. She can power it up.
0: Yeah, look at the defense there. There's two hands up Minnesota Lynx players, and Kalia Copper comes in full force ahead.
1: Copper also has 10 points, equaling at this point the game high with Olivia Miles before this free throw. 4-for-4 shooting for Copper. And perfect on her first free throw as well. She's got 11 points. Coffee now directing traffic for Minnesota. Kosu looking back door. Coffee is able to rein it in. Caldwell can't knock it home. Phoenix back with the basketball. Still shooting 67% from the floor. Meyer in a three-game losing streak they're trying to shed. Here is Copper. Wow. She's 5-for-5 with 3 threes. She's got 14 points.
0: Boy, she came ready to play here tonight, and she has been beaten up a little bit in this first half of basketball. And
1: Coffee sets her feet and splashes it home from distance. Nia's offense has slowed up the last three games, 6 points total on 1-for-10 shooting, but they'll take that kind of production early as the whistle will go on Minnesota.
0: Yeah, that's a good sign for Minnesota when they can get Nia Coffee rolling on the offensive side of the ball. She dictates the defense, but here's Kalia Copper doing what she does, hand in the face, knocking down shots. And then on the other side, Nia Coffee getting confident and comfortable on the floor.
1: In the first matchup between these two teams I mentioned, Copper had 30 points. It wasn't very efficient though, Leah. It was 9-for-21. She was 10-for-13 from the free throw line. And that is not the case tonight. 5-for-5 shooting as we see that replay again. Here's Suarez, the rookie, darting to the rim for two and a nice kick.
0: Yeah, nice handle. Gets to the basket with ease.
1: Played most recently at TCU. Williams, eyes finding the cutting post player in Howard for an easy one.
0: It's really anyone in Natasha Howard in the pick and roll to be successful, but it's fun to see Courtney Williams and her run it that smoothly.
1: And we know Courtney Williams, she'll turn down a mid-range for an easier, more high percentage look. And now Minnesota back with the basketball, leaving it up for Miles, the no look, and it's good by McBride. Minnesota in the driver's seat in downtown Minneapolis.

0: Kayla McBride. What is your favorite sports memory as a fan? I think growing up, I was a big UNC fan, so watching the women play in the Final Four, Ivory Latta, Camille Little, Orlando Larkins, that was like my first time remembering that I really, really loved basketball, and I wanted to do it, and it was because of them. So I just remember watching them play. I love the colors. I love seeing the fans and how they played. It was a really cool moment. If you could play another professional sport, which one would it be? I would be a cornerback in the NFL. I grew up a big Steelers fan. I love football. And so in my next life, I'm hoping that I can be a defensive back in the NFL. Okay, teammates. Who's the most competitive on the team? I would say probably between me and Courtney. We love talking trash. We love having the ball at the end of the game and just want to win every single possession, anything that we do. What is your favorite music? I'm really like old school in this way. I love 90s R&B, even some 80s R&B. My favorite artist of all time is probably Maxwell, Luther Vandross. But right now, probably Brent Faiyaz. Giveon, I do like a lot of the new R&B as well. Do you have any pets? Yes, Tucker. He's 8, he's a Pomsky, and he's my baby boy. I love him so much. Who is the first person you call with good news? Usually my sister Carly. We're 2.5 years apart, but she usually gets just as excited, if not more excited, for things that happen good for me. She's seen me through every single moment of my life, and good and bad, so whenever something really good happens, she's always the first one I call.
1: Got a young hooper at home? 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

0: basketball. They have 10 assists on 12 buckets to start this game.
1: And it makes for really pretty basketball. It's a lot of ball movement, cutting to the basket, and then getting your teammate the ball. That's exactly what we have seen in the first two quarters. A beautiful dish right there from Courtney Williams into Natasha Howard.
0: It's an 8-2 run that prompted a Phoenix timeout, and Minnesota within four, 35-31, but they have seized the energy in this game in the second quarter, though the teams are combined 7-for-8 in this second frame. We have seen some high-powered offense so far here at Target Center. Copper being a prime example as she is fouled. Nick Bryan doesn't agree.
1: Well, Phoenix has 9 assists on 12 made field goals as well.
0: Coach Reeve is going to call a timeout. It looks like she is interested in bringing a challenge here. It was originally called a personal foul on Kayla McBride against Copper, who has 14 points on 5 of 5 shooting and already a 3-point play under her belt. We're going to sort this out when we return. Kayla McBride called for the foul, under review currently right now on this channel.
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0: 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Hear that? 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

0: Phoenix with a four-point lead over Minnesota. 3 minutes into the second quarter here inside Target Center. And Coach Reed bringing a challenge on this last play that was called a personal foul on Kayla McBride. One-on-one defense against Kalia Copper. Still awaiting the result of that, but certainly looked like there was quite a good amount of verticality on this drive.
1: Yeah, I don't think there's a lot of contact at all, and you'll be looking to see if the defender moved into Copper's pass. So did Kayla McBride move into her? I don't see the foul right here. If they're going to call that side-to-side bump where they're parallel to each other.
0: Restricting that movement and balance and speed that is such a focal point of the league this year.
1: Yes, so that could be where, or that in itself maybe makes it so it's not enough to overturn it, but it does seem minimal.
0: Well, Kayla McBride, who is the heart and soul of this defense, according to Coach Reeve, immediately walked back, was shaking her head, looking for the support of getting that challenge called. And the call... It was a successful challenge by Coach Reeves.
1: So Kayla McBride was right in getting her coach to go ahead and twirl the finger and challenge it. Great decision by these two. Celia and Maddie, who did an incredible job for the Minnesota Lynx.
0: They are a dynamic duo. You see, Janelle McCarville giving some congratulations sitting right next to them. Could you imagine sitting next to J-Mac for an entire game on the bench?
1: That would be amazing. I have a feeling you would just be thrilled the whole time, Sloan.
0: You know, I think I'd be distracted from doing my job, but maybe we need to split one of us up, go sit next to her, do a little sightseeing from that side. Here's Miles dropping it off to Howard. Just that easy when the ball is in the rookie's hands.
1: Just complete control of the court when Olivia Miles is out there. She can do anything, and she sees it before everyone else does.
0: Always bringing that Miles moxie when she's on the floor, including defensively. But Thomas able to get it back. Bonner, the step back. Yes! And Phoenix continues to be red hot from distance, 7 for 8 collectively.
1: They're still shooting 68% from the field, so Minnesota's defense... not slowing him down.
0: And now it's Phoenix's defense. Held calls her own number. That was halfway down and out. Just the second miss by Phoenix, and not by much. Miles scoots ahead, blows past Thomas, and layup line kind of finish for Olivia Miles.
1: It was like everyone on the court stopped and watched Olivia Miles go coast to coast. Unbelievable.
0: Not an unfamiliar sight when the ball is in her hands. To be quite honest, throughout the year, the number of uncontested layups she gets throughout the season.
1: So, man, now look at the pass here. It's just so easy. In between two Phoenix players, just uses her eyes. But this is just coast to coast. I mean, nobody picks her up. Nobody slows her down. It's almost like everyone thinks she's going to dish the ball or do something different than she's actually going to do.
0: Her ability to manipulate defenses is what Coach Reeves says is unlike anything she's ever seen in her career. Maybe that's the threat, her eyes. Here's Miles, the step back herself, leaves that short, flying in for the rebound. Here is McBride. Yes! And count it!
1: Nate Tibbetts can't be too happy about that. The best three-point shooters in the W going up. You have to close out on her without fouling.
0: Her last three games, 52% shooting overall, 25 points per game. And now Kayla McBride is well on her way to that. She's got 14 with the four-point play.
1: It is a definite foul. Gets her with the body.
0: Phoenix with Akoa Makani getting downhill. Miles in the passing lane, and she also wants a challenge here as she's whistled for the foul.
1: Monique Akoa Makani does a really great job as well in moving the ball. But it's a little bit of a low pass inside to Alyssa Thomas.
0: Look at backdoor sideline out of bounds and an easy lay-in for Phoenix and Noem and Brochon. in her first season in the WNBA out of France. Miles surveying as Comper on her. Now in the hands of Williams, splitting the defenders and leaving it for Howard, who's fouled.
1: And the Mercury foul right there, but there, when you're watching them on the floor, they're doing a really good job at communicating on the defensive end. They're pointing and talking, and this Minnesota offense is still picking apart their defense.
0: You have to wonder how many teams feel like they're sitting ducks when Olivia Miles is engineering the offense and what she's going to pull out of her hat. How magical it's going to be. It often is. Here's Howard at the free throw line. 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Howard goes 1 for 2 on that trip, and Minnesota's tied it up at 40 against the red-hot Mercury, still shooting 67% from the floor as Miles dials up the defense and then whistled for the foul. That'll be 2 on Miles.
1: Yeah, I love it. I love the intensity right there. Miles is looking to turn her over and seeing what she can do to this young player. A little back and forth talking between those two. It's going to be a fun matchup.
0: Two fiery guards, competitive ones going at it. And get it into Thomas, past the midway point here in the second quarter at Target Center. Akoa Makani leaves it for Bonner, and she misses everything. Thomas tries to corral it and is able to get the second chance opportunity. Bonner again chasing after the loose ball. It'll stay here with Mercury.
1: Second chance opportunities will be big for both sides, but this Phoenix team trying to chase down these offensive boards.
0: Akoa Makani, they go underneath the screen, and she drains it. Over 50% shooter from distance this season, and Akoa Makani was 6. Now she has to go play defense against Miles, who gets the matchup against Thomas with a fearless take. Whether it is Jonquel Jones like she was doing the other day in her return from a 2-game absence from a calf injury, Alyssa Thomas, Dewana Bonner, she will take it to the chest of any big on the floor.
1: Yeah, there's no fear with Olivia Miles, and the way that she uses her arms, her body, her size, her physicality to get inside, she is a strong guard, and she can take a lot of contact.
0: Team wearing warm-up shirts today with her slam cover on it.
1: Super cool.
0: See the fans support and art as well. An enormous rookie sensation. Olivia Miles up to 14 points. It's tied for the game high with her teammate Kayla McBride and also Kalia Copper. That gets away from Ayayi. Akoa Makani tries to whip it across the floor. Bonner loses it. It's going to stay here. 5 seconds on the shot clock for the Mercury. One-point lead for the Mercury. Still shooting over 60%. Ayayi awkwardly throws it up. Now McBride off to the races. Miles thought about that three, has Bonner on her. Facing up is Howard, dropping it off to McBride, who loses it. A Minnesota turnover. Quick passing by Phoenix. Blocked by Coffey, and she gets it. And extends for the finish.
1: And that's what Nia Coffey has been doing all season long. Those big blocks that just are game changers for Minnesota because it gets their offense rolling.
0: A block and assist to herself in the open courts. Coffey with 5 points. That ball gets away from Ayayi. That foul's going to go on McBride.
1: And Nia Coffey really is the toughness of this Minnesota Lynx defense. She has length, she has strength, and she's physical. She has a perfect lane right straight to the basket and lays it in with ease.
0: An incredible knack for blocking long-range shots. It's something we've talked about with Coach Reed, who says it is the IQ, but certainly the athleticism, the timing that plays a role cumulatively to make her so successful and such a threat to close out on any shooter.
1: Yeah, she's just been so impressive and such a great fit for this Minnesota Lynx team since day one.
0: Off the free throws. Working through Howard outside the three-point line. Now McBride tries to feed it inside. That's back-to-back turnovers for Minnesota. Up ahead to Copper, finding in stride. But it's going to be an offensive foul, waving off the fast break bucket. Nia Coffey stepping up big in this stretch for Minnesota.
1: Yeah, this is huge. Her defense, again, continues to make an impact. And look at this. This is a willingness to give up your body because you know that hurt. Full steam ahead. Kalia Copper came in and she stood her ground.
0: There were just big applause from the crowd if you noticed that. And Olivia Miles was picking up the sweeper broom, was helping to clean things up.
1: I love it.
0: Why not?
1: She's got everyone in here wearing her shirt, and she's willing to sweep up the floor.
0: Exactly. 2:45 on the clock in the first half here in downtown Minneapolis. Miles gets herself into the paint to Behezi. The quick pass, and Howard was looking for McBride. Just a little bit off. McBride says that was almost an assist. Had the good thought, not quite the location.
1: I love the thought that there's so much talent offensively at any given moment for the Lynx that, yeah, you can miss a few of them, but you have so many options.
0: McBride in the passing lane and converts on the pick six. Kayla McBride with 16 first half points, scoring off her first steal.
1: Yeah, she's got a little pep in her step right now. She's looking to do something.
0: Thomas has been quiet here in the first half, is not able to flip that up and in. Thomas today with 6 points on 3 of 7 shooting.
1: Yeah, Thomas has that little push shot. In some games, that thing goes in every single time.
0: Miles cycling this possession. Whips it over her head. Williams is good.
1: And again, it's Olivia Miles with the pass across the court to a wide open Courtney Williams.
0: 4 assists for Olivia Miles, and Courtney's got 5 for Minnesota. A 9-2 run for the Lynx. McBride again pokes it free. A 2-on-1 for the Lynx. And Williams takes care of it.
1: Kayla McBride went down on the floor as everyone else was running down court, but Courtney and Olivia had it all taken care of anyways.
0: Ayayi is able to get to the rim, poked away by Coffey. It'll stay here with Phoenix.
1: It's fun to play with pace, and Olivia Miles has this team playing with pace. Just a beautiful pass, and then here they come, coming down court. Kayla McBride is down, but Courtney Williams is right there, is able to lay it in.
0: Miles able to disguise it, looked like she was going for her platter type of lay-in, and instead drops it off with that same arm angle. Is just ridiculously high level of IQ. We expect nothing less from the rookie.
1: Yeah, you can tell people are genuinely confused as to what she is going to do, either pass it, shoot it, or score it.
0: Alishka Hamsova into the game for the first time. Williams no good on the long-range attempt. That shot we were just showing you replays of, that was a long 2 for Williams. She's got 6 points on 3 of 5 shooting. Thomas throws it inside. The fade by Bonner is good.
1: Yeah, that's the kind of shot only a veteran player gets. A little off-balance fadeaway.
0: One of the best scorers in WNBA history is Dawana Bonner. She's got 10 on 75% from the floor. So 32.4 seconds left. Minnesota basketball after the make. A 9 second differential shot in game clock. There's Coffee. Loses the handle. Copper, 14 points in this first half. Trails only Kayla McBride, 16. In the first half here at Target Center. 5 seconds left for Akoa Makani. Looking for Bonner. Blocked by Coffee yet again. She gets it back. And Minnesota holds strong defensively on that last possession. All led by Nia Coffee.
1: What a quarter it was for Nia Coffee. She did a little bit of everything, but blocking shots, making a statement right here. This was going to be a big open look by Dwana Bonner, and instead it goes out of bounds.
0: She meets the 6'4" Bonner at the apex of her release, and Minnesota with the lead at the half, 50-49 here at Target Center. We got plenty more coming your way, including highlight stats analysis, but also an interesting chat from the president of business operations. You do not want to miss it here on Victory Plus.
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0: It's Olivia Miles with the pass across the court to a wide open Courtney Williams.
1: Four assists for Olivia Miles, and Courtney's got five for Minnesota. A 9-2 run for the Lynx. McBride again pokes it free. A 2-on-1 for the Lynx. And Williams takes care of it.
2: Yeah, Courtney Williams doing her things there as part of a larger 26-12 run that we'll talk about here in the halftime show. Welcome on into the WNBA Tonight studios. My name is Ben Haney. Taking you through that first half. Lynx up 50-49 in that first half. Back and forth. Well, the game started out pretty much in the Mercury's category. Claire Copper did go to the bench pretty early in this game. She did get, we think, hit in the midsection or whatever, but that wasn't too long. She was on the bench. She did come back about 2 to 3 minutes later. End of the first, 27-21 for the Lynx, including this run, including this from Olivia Miles.
1: Howard, one-on-one, back and down against Thomas, who's a brick wall. Here's a deep three for Miles, who pans it!
0: And Natasha Howard has so many people coming to her because of her prowess in the paint. It leaves Olivia Miles wide open for that shot.
1: The confidence that she had stroking it from that deep, called a 29-footer, according to the official statistician.
2: Yeah, why not a 29-footer on Slam Night for Olivia Miles as she graced the cover of Slam Magazine, joining many other Lynx. Well, at that point, like I mentioned, the Mercury built a 9-point lead. Miles' triple there got the Lynx down to one. But then the Lynx went on a 15-5 run, including this from Kayla McBride.
1: Here's Miles, the step back herself, leaves that short, flying in for the rebound. Here is McBride. Yes! And count it!
0: Nate Tibbetts can't be too happy about that. The best three-point shooters in the W going up. You have to close out on her without fouling.
2: Yeah, you can't give Kayla McBride those open three-pointers there. She's going to drain it every time. And one there, she did go on to make that free throw, put the Lynx up by one. And again, like I said, that was part of a larger 26-12 run as we're at the half here in Minneapolis. Really only big thing keeping Phoenix into this game, they are shooting 57% from beyond the arc. That's compared to 36% from the Minnesota Lynx. For the Lynx, they are led by Kayla McBride, who I just talked about. 16 points, 3 rebounds, 1 assist at halftime. And Olivia Miles adding another 14 points to her rookie season with 1 rebound and 1 assist. Biggest lead for the Mercury in that first half was 9 points, with the Lynx building a lead as big as 15 before the Mercury were able to come back and take the lead briefly, and then now they are down by one, like I mentioned, 50-49. For the Phoenix Mercury, Claire Copper is leading the way for them. 14 points, 1 rebound, 0 assists. And Dawana Bonner adding another 10 points, 4 rebounds, 10 points, 5 rebounds, and 1 assist. So the Phoenix Mercury are looking towards their veteran leadership to help them out as they try to stay in this game, coming off that brutal loss to the Las Vegas Aces just a couple of days ago. Points in the paint, the Lynx are up by 10 there, 24-14 points in the paint. We talked about offensive rebounds in the pregame show. Well, the Lynx really only have one offensive rebound, and the Phoenix Mercury do have 2 offensive rebounds, so maybe that's something the Lynx will look to get in the bigger half. Fast break points, Lynx are outdoing the Phoenix Mercury in fast break points 12-0, and that is where we sit currently right now in Minneapolis. We're going to take a break. When we come back, we'll tell you about one other game that's coming up and preview what's coming up in the second half. All that and more on the Lynx Radio Network.
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0: out of mid-range for an easier, more high-percentage look. And now Minnesota back with the basketball, leaving it up for Miles, the no-look, and it's good by McBride! Minnesota in the driver's seat in downtown Minneapolis.
1: Yeah, a little no-look pass from Olivia Miles to Kayla McBride. Those two have been on the same page all season long. Welcome back into the WNBA Tonight Studios. Halftime here in the Twin Cities. 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
1: Lynx up by one here in the Twin Cities. Well, it's time to look around the WNBA. But before we do that, Minnesota Lynx basketball is brought to you by Treasure Island, your exclusive casino partner of the Minnesota Lynx. Only one other game in progress today. Well, actually, it's done. The Los Angeles Sparks flew all the way across the country to take on the Atlanta Dream. The Sparks, the Lynx's next opponent on Wednesday, were looking to get in the win column. Well, that wasn't the case here. The Atlanta Dream bounced back with a 101-92 win behind 23 points from Angel Reese, and she put up 13 rebounds, so another double-double for her, two assists to add to that total. Also, Ryan Howard at 11 points, five rebounds, three assists. For the Los Angeles Sparks, remember, without Cameron Brink and Kelsey Plum, who are both out with injury, Kelsey Plum should be back in about 2 weeks, while Cameron Brink is about another week away with their respective injuries. Leading the way for the Sparks, Erica Wheeler, 20 points, 3 rebounds, 4 assists. And Nneka Gumake adding another 19 points, 5 rebounds, and 5 assists. As, like I mentioned, the Atlanta Dream take the victory 101-92 against the Lynx's next opponent, the Los Angeles Sparks. 50-49 here in the Twin Cities. When we come back, we're going to join Sloan and Leah for second half action all across the Minnesota Lynx Radio Network.
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0: We really saw an offensive explosion in that first set. You look at Minnesota in the second quarter shooting 11 of 15. And Coach Tebow really put an emphasis on the defense in the second half.
1: Yeah, and you knew that was going to be the focus for this Minnesota Lynx team. As soon as you saw that Phoenix was shooting 53% for the half, but they were shooting even better than that earlier in the quarter. So the lockdown defense is going to matter, because you're wondering, how long can Phoenix stay hot in this game? And can Minnesota slow them down just by getting a few defensive stops early?
0: Phoenix has lost three in a row over that stretch, struggling mightily offensively and defensively. They have dialed it up tonight on the road against the number one team in the WNBA. Minnesota with the first possession out of the halftime break, and it will be a turnover up ahead to Akoa Mekani, who just has to lay it in, and she does, to give Phoenix back the lead.
1: And that is how Coach Tibbetts wanted to start this third quarter. Forcing turnovers. That was exactly what I had asked Coach Tebow about.
0: Of course, you mentioned Coach Tibbetts, a native of South Dakota, has his mom here in the crowd, loves the chance to get her around the team, as Williams will miss fire from distance. Thomas comes up with it and will push the pace for the Mercury. Spinning against McBride, she gets herself right to the cup.
1: Yeah, she can be so dynamic on the offensive side of the ball. She's a guard in a forward's body, so she can do so many different things.
0: Alyssa Thomas with 10 points now for the Mercury. And an offensive foul is going to go against the Lynx. So a choppy start for Minnesota out of the gate.
2: Offensive foul, call number five, Olivia Miles.
0: That'll be an illegal screen on Miles. That's her third personal.
1: And Copper takes another hit again.
0: Left the game earlier in this contest, was experiencing some discomfort on the side of her body. Quickly came back in, though, and she had a magnificent first half, sitting at 14 points, 5-6 shooting, and she's going to add to that efficiency right here. Quick start for the Mercury, now leading by five.
1: Yeah, and it's her energy on that cut that allows her to get the ball exactly where she wants. Lynx defense nowhere to be found.
0: Foul is going to go on Akoa Mekani, trying to slow down Miles as Minnesota trails by five. 8:37 on the clock in the second half. That'll be the second on Akoa Mekani. Coffey, three blocks in the first half, finds Howard for three. No good. She's now 2-for-11 from beyond the arc this season. Copper trying to get rid of Miles on the defensive side. Here's Bonner now. Thomas forced to retreat, looking back door. Courtney Williams right there to break it up. And a miscommunication there. Miles is looking back door, and that's thrown out of bounds for a Minnesota turnover. Now 10 in the game and 3 in the first 2 minutes of this third quarter.
1: I'll tell you what, you don't see the Minnesota Lynx do that often. When they do, it kind of throws you, because Olivia Miles was gone. She was not looking at that at all.
0: McBride in the passing lane, able to seal it away, back for the Lynx.
1: The Lynx leaning into their defense right now, realizing that is going to be the key for them in the second half.
0: Three steals for McBride. That's now four turnovers in this third quarter for Minnesota. Leading the break is Copper, who leaves it short. And the best rebounding guard in the W, Courtney Williams, comes up with it. Miles turning on the jets and misses at the rim.
1: Yeah, both teams just look a little out of sorts right now, with some easy layup opportunities missed on both ends.
0: Compared to the over 50% efficiency we saw in that first half, it's been noticeable. Bonner the extra pass, Prochon for three. That's off target. Phoenix in this one, tremendous from beyond three-point range. They've got eight already in this contest. Post touch for Howard. Backing down against Bonner, flips it up and in with a gorgeous hook shot.
1: It's a nice matchup right there with Natasha Howard going up against Juana Bonner. Two veterans. A lot of skills.
0: They've seen a lot of each other over their careers. As Akoa Mekani, couple dribble pull-up doesn't fall through, and McBride will clean up the glass.
1: One and done for Phoenix the last few times down the court.
0: Miles in attack move. Count it!
1: You get the sense that Olivia Miles wants to play a little faster now with some pace. So she's going to start getting down floor, getting everybody else involved, bringing the energy into target center.
0: My foul's going to come on Brochon. And a free throw opportunity here for Miles, who has 16 points on 6 of 10 shooting. Also 5 assists. And cashes in on the 3-point play. Koumakani now engineering the offense for Phoenix. Working the pick and roll with Coffer, who steps through and finishes in traffic.
1: Yeah, she has a lot of different things in her bag, Kalia Coffer, and she's just showing it right now.
0: 18 points for Kalia Coffer. McBride lets it fly and drains it.
1: Let the official know it should have been and one.
0: Kayla McBride's got 19 points, 70% shooting, 3 steals and 4 rebounds as well. Another magnificent performance as a vet playing some of the best basketball of her career right now. There's Koumakani draining a 3 on the other side. She's got 11.
1: Yeah, Koumakani shoots with a lot of confidence right now. Has been really a good fit.
0: 51% shooting from beyond the arc as Miles travels, setting her feet. That's her 5th turnover.
1: Kayla McBride is just so quick. It's the release, but it always starts with her feet because she's ready to shoot the ball on the other side. Koumakani says, I can shoot the ball pretty well myself.
0: Some of the best in the league this season with McBride and Koumakani. Running through Thomas at the wing. Koumakani splits defenders too strong, but she's fouled. That foul is going to go on Williams, and Maya Caldwell is quickly coming off the bench for Coach Reeve. Phoenix up by 2, 60-58. The offensive flourish has continued into the second half. Both teams shooting above 55% at this juncture.
1: The Lynx have knocked down 6 three-pointers, and Phoenix has knocked down 9 of them.
0: Gather up the family, Lynx fans. It's Lynx Los Angeles at noon on Wednesday, July 15th for the Sports Matter Day Game presented by the Dick's Sporting Goods Foundation. Bring the kids and cheer on the Lynx this summer. The first 15,000 fans score a rally towel, so get your tickets now at lynxbasketball.com. And of course, we know, Leah, everybody has a soft spot for what's colloquially called Kids Day here. We get the camp kids in the building as well. It is loud. It is ferocious energy, which the Lynx, of course, feed off of.
1: Yes, it's a different type of yelling. It's almost piercing, you might say.
0: But Coach Reeve has talked so many times in the past to you on a serious note, Leah, about how cool it is to demonstrate how important women's sports is to the younger generation, seeing them in person and always remembering that experience.
1: Yeah, it's how you grow the game.
0: Here's Olivia Miles leaving it short, and the rebound corralled by Brochon. Minnesota bringing some pressure deep into the backcourt. Dillar going 94 feet against Brochon off the rebound. Koumakani now slowing things down, under 10 to shoot. Thomas finds Bonner inside, and she's fouled by Caldwell. Minnesota and the Phoenix Mercury locked up in a close one, deep into the third quarter here at Target Center as we step aside.
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0: 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And by Continental Diamond, the jewelry store Minnesota adores. July 9th in downtown Minneapolis and the Lynx within four against the Phoenix Mercury, 62-58, past the midway point of the third quarter inside Target Center. When you look at the Phoenix Mercury, they have been struggling mightily. The last three games mired in a three-game losing streak. 41% shooting as a team over that three-game losing streak. Tonight, 55%. They have gone off, Leah.
1: Yeah, and we anticipated that. We talked about it at the top of the game as Bonner gets a couple more for them, that they were going to come in here ready to roll after that big loss against

0: feels every hit that she's taken trying to get through screens. And there it is, Alyssa Thomas, second WNBA player all time with 4,000 points, 2,000 rebounds, and 2,000-plus assists.
1: A one-of-a-kind player in the WNBA's history and still on top of her game. Top three in the MVP vote the last several years as well. Came up short in the WNBA Finals last season as she twirls her way inside and will be whistled for the, well, get the whistle. A little bit slow to come to her feet, though. Balassest to Natasha Howard.
0: Take another look at that as Natasha Howard out of position, and Alyssa Thomas just kind of goes in hard, just looking for the foul.
1: Couple substitutions for the Mercury as Thomas to the free throw line. And is good on the first. Thomas with 11 points. Four Mercury players in double figures as Lexi Held will check in for Monique Okomo-Bakani. Minnesota with three in double figures. They have 0 points off their bench compared to 9 for Phoenix. Miles snatches it off the rebound. Now leading the offense on the other side. Williams sneaks her way into the paint, getting it back from Miles. Now 10 on the clock for Minnesota. Williams dancing inside. The reverse is no good, but free throws here for Courtney Williams, who's got 6 points today.
0: Yeah, just so much attention being paid to Natasha Howard inside, and Courtney Williams is able to penetrate and get into the paint, and that's one of the things that makes her game just so dynamic is her ability to get 2 feet in the painted area.
1: Also, 5 assists today. And it looks like Coach Tibbetts is going to use a challenge here as Courtney Williams is about to shoot her couple of free throws. The Lynx were successful on their first challenge brought today, and now Phoenix bringing their own. Foul originally called on Sammy Whitcomb.
0: Let's see if we can see it. Her hand is on her back lightly.
1: Did they think her swipe down made contact?
0: Didn't seem like a lot of contact, though, did it?
1: It did not seem like that swipe connected, no.

0: Looking at our upcoming schedule brought to you by Rudy Luther Toyota. Coming up for the Minnesota Lynx, starting with Los Angeles. And you see a bunch of West Coast teams, and then Seattle, and then Toronto after that. And the All-Star game in between, that is July 25th. But I'm already looking ahead, Leah, to that matchup with the Los Angeles Sparks. Minnesota's won 18 of the last 20 meetings overall. And if you remember Olivia Miles having that virtuosic performance, 31 points, 12 of 15 shooting against the Sparks, I'll be interested to see what she's able to come up with another time.
1: Well, I feel like each and every game we're learning something new about Olivia Miles and how she plays, especially as different defenses try to figure out ways to slow her down. And I think it was either Vegas or New York that really blitzed her, and everyone tried different things. But in the end, she's been able to finesse her way through all of it.
0: To find an answer at this type of experience level and age is absolutely astounding. And Coach Reeve talking today about how we had an idea of what our ceiling might have been this season without Nafisa Collier. If we had an average player in Olivia Miles, but she is far above average. She's one of the best players in the W right now, and that changed the trajectory of what they thought the ceiling could be in Collier's absence.
1: Yeah, it's pretty amazing. And
0: just quickly, Leah, it sounds like that is an unsuccessful challenge brought by Coach Tibbett. So it will be free throws coming.

0: up here for Courtney Williams. And that means Phoenix has charged a timeout. So maybe it was that hand by Whitcomb.
1: Yeah, I think that is what they're saying was enough contact to push Courtney Williams off of her lane or out of her where she was directing herself to the basket. And Whitcomb's trying to explain her way through it.
0: So Williams, two free throws here. Minnesota trailing 65-58 against a red-hot Phoenix Mercury team shooting 56%. Get ready to cheers it up, Lynx fans. The Lynx and Drinks ticket deal presented by Michelob Ultra is officially here. Score a ticket and a drink to watch the Lynx hold it down at our house. Grab this deal right now at lynxbasketball.com/LND. Williams netting both free throws. It's a five-point game with 3:30 to go in the third quarter here at Target Center. Win today would extend Phoenix's losing streak to four. Minnesota would take the regular season series against the Mercury. Tight window as Thomas will power it up and in for two.
1: Yeah, tough pass inside to Alyssa Thomas right at her feet, but she's able to figure out something to do with it and bobbles the ball, still able to finish off and get a couple points.
0: Thomas with 13.7 assists in this contest so far. McBride, a nasty crossover, and she cans it. There's been no answer for her this last stretch of games.
1: She's shooting with a crazy kind of confidence right now. Every time she shoots, she knows it's going in, and now she's stealing the ball.
0: Steal number four, and the pick six completes. This is all WNBA level kind of play from Kayla McBride for the number one team in the WNBA. Held, attacks, and finishes off glass.
1: Yeah, does a nice job slipping through the Lynx defense just to get a nice little easy lay-in.
0: McBride, no good that time. She's at 24 points, Leah. That is four straight games of at least 20 points for Kayla McBride for the first time in her career. Bonner off targets. Williams speed into the front court. Leaves it for Howard. The floater just misses.
1: It's a little too much on that one from Howard.
0: Thomas surveying, met by Natasha Howard as the Mercury move it around the perimeter. And now 10 on the clock. Whitcomb floats it inside. That was blocked by Minnesota, but no, a whistle. That boy, Leah, we just can't say enough about Kayla McBride right now.
1: She's playing with that special kind of confidence that you know that you are so good. And then you get into the passing lanes, a little extra effort, lay it in with ease. She's going to do whatever it takes for this team. And this is one thing I love about her. We said it at the top of the show. She's a pro's pro, will do what is ever asked of her.
0: Coach Rave also talks about with McBride in this season, knowing who she is, playing with joy, and even Kayla herself has said she's playing the game with a childlike perspective, just carefree, how the game should be played. And it has been just fantastic to witness a player of her stature, of her experience, play the way she's been playing. It's a five-point game off the free throw make. Alishka Hamsova back into the game for Minnesota. 1:20 to go in the third frame. McBride has been untouchable as she attacks. Can't finish, but she spouts.
1: Oh, she got up a little bit gingerly. But this is why it's important that she has so much versatility in her game, because her attack right here, you see she gets past two links, every two Phoenix Mercury defenders, and her ability to go inside and out is difficult to defend.
0: 24 points, 9 of 13 shooting, 4 threes. 4 straight games pouring in at least 20 points And now she's at 25. This has been the most prolific scoring stretch of her career, and doing so efficiently. She scored Minnesota's last 7 points, and she's got 26 tonight.
1: Lynx need a good defensive stop right here,
0: especially this final minute, to keep it a one possession game or less. Held, no good from three.
1: One and done. Minnesota can get rolling off the missed 3-point shot.
0: Williams using that coffee screen. Hamsova guarded by the 6'4" Jawana Bonner. 9 on the clock. Williams, McBride, no good that time. That would have blown the roof off this place, similar to what she did against New York in the fourth quarter the last time out, where she had 4 threes, 14 points in the fourth quarter alone to take down the Liberty. That three is good by Whitcomb, who's one of the best in the game at that.
1: Yeah, she's cold-blooded out there when she hits those quick threes. Boy, you just give her a little bit of space and she'll knock that shot down in your face.
0: 3-second differential shot and game clock to close the third quarter here at Target Center. Hamsova on the attack, and she will finish. That was a confident take by the rookie.
1: Uses her body to get all the way to the rim.
0: 5 seconds left for the Mercury. Bonner cutting and then finishing. Hamsova is going to heave beyond half court, too strong. And we head to the fourth quarter with Phoenix holding strong. 75-69 is the lead for Phoenix on the road, trying to end a 3-game losing streak.

0: Courtney Williams. First question is, when did you first realize you might be able to play basketball professionally? I probably realized I could play basketball professionally my junior year of college. They start throwing out some mock drafts, and my name just so happened to be on there. My coach told me, he was like, man, you might have a chance. So I was like, all right, let's get it popping. So that's when I realized my junior year. Who was the most competitive on the team? Me, for sure. I think I'm definitely the most competitive. Who was the first person you called with good news? So I got a, my mama got a Joy, so we got to call her on Facebook because we can't all FaceTime. So I have a group chat, my mom's, my sister, and my pops. When I get good news, I call the Facebook group chat so we all can see each other. We be on Facebook to talk to mom. She will not get rid of that Joy. Okay, boom. If you could eat one thing for the rest of your life, what would you choose? I would choose watermelon. It would be watermelon for sure. I could eat watermelon anytime, any day. It don't matter. Love me some watermelon. Okay, boom. What's one thing you're not good at that you wish you were good at? Easy answer, cooking. If I could cook, it'd be over. I wish I could cook.
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0: source is saying that your son has never missed a home game?
1: That's correct.
0: Is that streak still intact?
1: It is, yeah.
0: Okay.
1: Yeah.
0: How old is the lad?
1: 11.
0: Okay. So Oliver's 11. He has not missed a home game. What do you do when he's got practice and or a spend over and something fun
1: he
0: going
1: doesn't.
0: On?
1: He doesn't.
0: He
1: doesn't. This is his fun. Matter of fact, he's got tryouts for soccer tonight. He's here.
2: Now, albeit his mom, Carly, is also the coach of that soccer team, so it's okay if he misses tryouts. We love seeing Oliver at every single Lynx game for his entire life. That is a little boy who is all about ball and all about women's basketball.
3: It's so cool. It's so fun to see the players, the coaches with their kids and their families around the team at practices all the time. That's what it's all about. It always starts with family first with this squad, and I love it.
2: Well, Coach Reeves says Oliver will ask her, hey, am I famous? And now she can say yes. You've got him on the broadcast.
3: Yes, he is.
2: Start of the fourth quarter here at Target Center. The Mercury have been red hot as Alyssa Thomas now with 15 points, and the Mercury shooting 58%. Leah, it has not come down.
3: Yeah, Lynx defense needs to lock down. They allowed 26 points in that third quarter from the Mercury. The Lynx only scored 19.
2: McBride with the basketball right now. She had 10 points for the Lynx in that third quarter, scored 10 of their last 14 overall. Coffee no good from distance. Hamsaba with the second chance opportunity, and she spouts. And Leah, at the close of that third quarter, she scored the Lynx so far only bench points of the game with the lane. She's playing with some good confidence.
3: Yeah, we've seen that here in the last couple games where the starters have really taken that heavy burden. And Coach Reeve talked about it a little bit before the game, and it's not just that she doesn't trust the bench players, it's that the starters maybe haven't put the bench players in the best position, so when she puts them in the game, they can be successful. So it's a little bit of each.
2: Hamsava picks up her dribble. Olukosu backing down against Marta Suarez. Here is Hamsava for three. Courtney Williams with another opportunity for the Lynx. She had five offensive rebounds of her 12 against New York. Here is Miles. Just ridiculous.
3: It looked so easy, and it was so needed.
2: Held is able to get past Miles, who's up to 17 points for the Minnesota Lynx. Up to actually make that 20. Facing up, Ayayi is off target. And the rebound ripped off the rim by Courtney Williams, who leads all guards in rebounds per game. Hamsaba slicing and finishing.
3: Yeah, and that's why she's in the game, and her ability to play with such maturity to get up and down the court in big pressure situations. The Lynx playing off of their defense, and the thought that Phoenix Mercury can't rebound the ball offensively, so they're getting one shot, and that's it.
2: Ayayi has Williams matched up on her with a guard-heavy lineup. And this is an interesting lineup here, too, just to point this out, Leah. When you look at Hamsava, Dalar, Williams, and Miles on the floor with Kosu, but look at her flying through the rookie.
3: Yeah, you have to love it. And you'll see the subs coming in at these key moments at the start of the third quarter, the end of the second.
2: That last foul going on Courtney Williams. Now, we haven't seen Dorka Juhas into the game today. Off the bench from Minnesota, we've seen her working alongside Chuck Barda, the head athletic trainer for the Minnesota Lynx. No official update on her, but she has not appeared in this contest. And of course, Phoenix is without Natasha Mack, so they're also shorthanded in their front court. But Dorka Juhas still with her warm-up on right now, sitting on Minnesota's bench.
3: Yeah, and it's been really fun to watch Dorka in the last few games and her three-point shooting. She's just been really efficient from out there. Well, I'm not sure, maybe not efficient, but really fun to see her take the three-point shots. You hit at least four.
2: Ayayi good on her free throws. It's a five-point game, 2 minutes into the fourth quarter. Miles trying to get downhill again, goes to the step back, outrageous play. That's 23 points for Olivia Miles, who's 4-for-6 from distance. Meanwhile, Miles is going to pick up her fourth personal.
3: Olivia Miles, it's just the way that she can change direction, her speed. The defense can't stay with her.
2: And you're seeing her flex the muscles in her neck. You know she is locked in trying to get this win against the hungry Phoenix Mercury team. Bonner left open. May have grazed iron. Either way, it's Minnesota basketball off the miss. Phoenix started 10 for 15. Rather, started 8 for 9 from three-point range. They're still shooting 50%. Miles feeling it. An unstoppable run.
3: Sammy Whitcomb left her open. Couldn't get there in time.
2: An 11-2 run for the Minnesota Lynx. And Olivia Miles has 26, but she'll pick up her fifth personal.
3: Yeah, the rookie wants to carry the team all by herself, and she is getting the crowd involved. Her teammate, Kayla McBride, likes it.
2: And Miles is checking out with her fifth personal foul with 6:58 to go for Alishka Hamsova, who has played intermittently this season, at times on a development contract and playing key fourth quarter minutes for Minnesota.
3: These non-Olivia Miles minutes are really going to matter here for Phoenix.
2: Block inside, Minnesota dialing up the defense. In stride is Howard, but she can't finish.
3: Yeah, you got to finish on those easy layups.
2: Thomas igniting her team the other way. Copper stopping on a dot. And she is fouled while dribbling the ball. That's going to be the second on Kosu.
3: A missed opportunity. I know Natasha Howard, that hurts, because she is usually so good when she's going coast to coast. But that was a missed opportunity for Minnesota.
2: Howard, 11 points, 4 for 10 shooting in this game. This has 7 assists. But it'll be Phoenix basketball. 6:30 on the clock here at Target Center. Copper has space. And Bonner's got it. Bonner throws it inside, and Thomas takes care of it on the interior. She's got 17.
3: And that's the difference when you get an offensive rebound, and that this Phoenix team has not been doing that in this game, but right there they do when they get the 2 points.
2: Hamsova is going to reset and then take off to the rim. 6 points for Hamsova, the rookie.
3: And she is lean and fast, and she can find her way through these lanes and spaces.
2: Really great length, too, to go along with the confidence and poise that she's playing with for Minnesota right now. On the baseline, a magnificent take by Copper. That gives her 20.
3: Yeah, Copper lives for that type of shot. She loves getting down low underneath. Easy reverse for her.
2: Williams facing steep pressure from Copper. Now on the other side of the floor, splitting defenders is McBride. She'll shoot two. She's 4 for 4 from the charity stripe today. 26 points. So she is slow to get to her feet. She's collecting herself. Minnesota within one. 5:20 to go here in Target Center.
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0: guys, Diamond Performance of the Game brought to you by Continental Diamond, and she has been exquisite. 26 points and 4 threes.
1: One of the purest shooters in the WNBA, and it has been on display here at Target Center tonight. She has gotten her feet set and let that quick, fast release loose.
0: Leah, she also has 4 steals. To go along with these 26 points, she has knocked in at least 4 threes in 6 of her last 7 games. It has been an unparalleled stretch in an already illustrious career for the veteran. Stepping up to the free throw line, where she is now 5 for 5 today. Minnesota as a team, 13 for 14. Phoenix, 13 of 15. But looking like things are going down to the wire.
2: One time.
0: Did in the first matchup between these two teams back in early May, and then Minnesota blowing out the Mercury in June.
2: Guys.
0: Looks like there's a violation. We'll try that again.
1: Little battle down low with the Yai and Coffee.
2: Here we go. One time.
0: I like how McBride tried to do something different, though. Let me just throw this 14 feet in the air. She still goes 2 for 2 like it's nothing. 28 points for Kayla McBride. The best stretch offensively of her career right now. Bonner against Howard. Quick ball movement by the Mercury as Copper will pull up and drain the mid-range at the elbow.
1: Nia Coffey got caught playing in some drop defense and left Copper wide open when she came off that screen.
0: Copper with 22 on 9 of 12 shooting. McBride is blitzed. Hamsava playing key minutes here late. Slices through the paint. Coffey does the same. 4 seconds for Hamsava, who extends and will shoot 2. How about this? 6 points for Alishka Hamsava in 7 minutes. And an opportunity for more. She's been playing with incredible composure with Olivia Miles on the bench with 5 personal fouls.
1: So when you look at the bench points, you can know that she's provided all the bench points.
0: 100%. This has been tremendous for Hamsava, who's played limited minutes this season as a young developmental kind of player. And she knocks him down. Tremendous minutes on the floor for Hamsava. 4:30 on the clock here at Target Center. Phoenix still shooting 56% for the game. Hard screen laid by Copper on Coffey, and a quick swing opens up a 3 for Akoa Makani, who can't knock it down. McBride steps into the front court, guarded by Akoa Makani. Williams looking to reset here. Copper guarding her, 8 to shoot. Leaving it for Hamsava, late in the shot clock again. A fearless take, but just rolls off the front of the iron.
1: It's a big defensive rebound right there for Phoenix.
0: Copper glances up, guarded by McBride, right into the chest of Howard, and a foul will go on the Lynx.
1: Both of these teams, I mean, this has been a pretty evenly played game if you look at
0: it. It's going to be the third on Courtney Williams, but you do bring up a good point, Leah, that it has been incredibly back and forth between these two teams throughout. 21 lead changes and 8 ties with a couple minutes to go.
1: And both teams kind of, this whole entire game, leading with their offense. I think here in the last 3:48, whichever team really decides to lock it down defensively is going to be the team that gets out of here with a win.
0: Thomas, good on the first. And Thomas goes 2 for 2. That gives her 20 points. Copper with 22 for the Mercury. Hamsava has Olivia Miles with 5 personals to the score. Sable McBride is fouled. 3 free throws due up.
1: Alyssa Thomas has to be frustrated with herself on that one.
2: Let's go, let's go.
1: There's one player in here that you do not want to put on the three, on foul on the three-point line. It would be Kayla McBride. Let's take a look at it again.
0: McBride, second time she's been fouled attempting a three. She's good on the first.
1: Well, it's difficult because you can't give her space on the three-point line, so you're trying to play as tight and as close to her as possible.
0: And more coming up for Kayla McBride. And that gives her 30.
1: Olivia Miles back in this game here for the last 3:37.
0: And hats off to the minutes played by Alishka Hamsava as McBride goes 3 for 3. Starters on the floor to close this thing out down the home stretch. Kayla McBride, 31 points, a new season high as Copper is going to be fouled by Williams.
1: Yeah, both team starters have played heavy minutes in this game. And so now defending without fouling is really going to be critical. And Coach Reeve letting Courtney know about it.
0: So Copper at the free throw line. And she's good on the first.
2: One.
0: And she goes 2 for 2. Olivia Miles behind the back. A delirious run for the Minnesota Lynx and Kayla McBride.
1: I'm just happy Kayla McBride was ready for that pass. Did anyone know it was coming?
0: To get Kayla McBride open like that is absurd. Here's Bonner, no good from distance. Kayla McBride up to 34 points. That is only 4 points shy of her career high of 38 that came in June 2018. It's the most she's scored since then. 92-89 is Minnesota's lead. And Olivia Miles being the maestro she is for the Minnesota Lynx. Getting open, the best three-point shooter on the floor.
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0: 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We buy cars. We've got a fun, close game here at Target Center, but we are also witnessing something special. Olivia Miles with 26.6 assists, but Kayla McBride has poured in the second highest single game point total of her career, 34 points on 15 shots. That is only 4 points shy of her career high of 38 from all the way back in 2018. What a thing to witness those two in a close game, Leah, against a very hungry Phoenix team to try and pull this out late.
1: Well, Olivia and Kayla make each other better. And so when they're on the court together, Olivia demands so much attention, and you can't leave Kayla. If you do, you're going to get burned. And that's happened quite a few times in this game here tonight. So the two of them together have just been really unstoppable.
0: Thomas moves a pass inside to Bonner, back out to Thomas. Whitcomb has been dangerous and rattles it home for three. That's her third triple today, and she's got 9 points.
1: Yeah, this is a Phoenix team that lives and dies by this three-point line, and tonight it is a paying off for them.
0: 2:15 on the clock as Miles one-on-one. Akoa McConney takes it right to her.
1: Teams continue to want to play Olivia Miles one-on-one. And that's partly due to because there's so many options on this Minnesota Lynx team.
0: That is Olivia Miles' 30th point of this game. It has been absolutely outstanding to see those two go off. Meanwhile, the fourth personal is going to go on Courtney Williams. For Miles, this is the second 30-point game this season. Also did it against Los Angeles back on June 17th. Copper will make it a two-point game. 96-94, Minnesota with the lead under 2 minutes to go. Down to the wire between these two teams as Miles will loft, maybe had that deflected. Up ahead, Akoa McConney will finish in stride for two. Tied back up at 96.
1: Yeah, quick shot by Olivia Miles. We know that she can make that one, but what happens when you get those long rebounds is that opportunity to get out and run.
0: McBride has been otherworldly today. Whitcomb hits the deck.
1: Olivia Miles is going to be out of the game.
0: The foul is going to go on Akoa McConney.
1: Olivia Miles is still in the game.
0: Yeah, I know we're on lookout watch. She is playing with five personals right now.
1: Bodies were flying.
0: Both teams in the bonus right now. So free throws here for Olivia Miles. That gives her 31 points. That ties, of course, her career high here in her rookie season. Now she's got a new one. Minnesota with two timeouts remaining. Phoenix with one, going down to the wire here in Target Center. Under 90 seconds to go. Copper wants it in the paint against McBride, who battles her for it. It will stay here with Phoenix. What a treat to see those two matched up as well, with the pride that McBride takes on the defensive end against one of the top scorers in the WNBA. And they're muscling each other right now before the ball's even brought in. And McBride trying to get under her skin a little bit.
1: Yeah, you have to love it. And this fourth quarter has been the best quarter for Minnesota defensively so far.
0: Eight to shoot for Phoenix. Whitcomb will drive. Bonner, did she get it off in time? They're going to review that. It was very close, just to the naked eye, Leah.
1: It certainly was, and the last couple minutes here of the game, they can review that, make sure we get the right call.
0: I'm going to see if this left her hand in time. And it did.
1: It's plenty of time, yep.
0: There were tenths of a second remaining. So this Bonner 15-footer looks like it will be good here. The way the score of the Reeds right now tied up at 98 with 105 on the clock. And look at the veterans that we have going back and forth in such a close game here. That bucket by Bonner, a clutch one like she has done time and time again throughout her career.
1: And look at the heavy minutes. Bonner with 32, Thomas with 35. Kayla McBride with 34, Williams with 34. I mean, they've taken in most of this game back and forth, and this really has just been, you know, one punch after the other for both sides.
0: It's made it an entertaining one. Alongside the headlines we're watching here with Kayla McBride, 34 points, Olivia Miles with 32 on very efficient shooting. So that is a successful shot by Bonner. But Leah, you bring up a good point about these teams just exchanging blows throughout the game. 23 lead changes, 13 ties we have seen throughout the entirety of this one. And now 60 seconds on the clock in a tie game. Coward will hand it off to Miles. The rookie plays with so much poise in these late game situations. McBride contorts, can't finish. Williams, the rebound. Keeping it here. McBride from deep. Yes!

0: It's a reset timeout called by Phoenix as this crowd pulsating inside Target Center. Kayla McBride, 37 points, one off of her career high.
1: Clutch performer. Kayla McBride has delivered in big moments before. That was a big one.
0: Into Copper, Akoa Makani, the ball in her hands now, being guarded by Miles. Into the post, Alyssa Thomas decides against it. Will leave it for Akoa Makani, who calmly knocks down the mid-range. And Minnesota is leading by one. Coach Reeve is now going to use her reset timeout to advance the basketball with 32.7 seconds left. Timeout, rather, called by Minnesota. 101 to 100 is the Lynx lead over the Phoenix Mercury. Leah, this is one of the banner games of the regular season so far. What does Minnesota need to try and close the deal at this point, especially with the kind of performances they're getting from McBride and Miles, 37 and 32 points apiece?
1: Yeah, well, let's just first talk about that, this incredible night that these two have had, that they've carried this Lynx team with their effort, their energy, their shooting, and all of the things that they have done in this game. And now they have one more possession. Phoenix needs to lock down on the defensive end with Minnesota with the one-point lead. So Minnesota can take their time on this shot. They don't have to force it and let Phoenix force what they want. Are they going to try to force a foul? But Minnesota can take their time. I'm guessing they're going to try to get the ball to one of those two.
0: Tonight's player of the game is brought to you by TSR Injury Law. Kayla McBride, 1 point shy of her career high, a masterful night. 37 points, 4 steals, 5 rebounds, and 6 triples.
1: One of the most respected veterans in the WNBA has had so many big games for the Minnesota Lynx, but this one stands out above all.
0: Leading by one, about 8 seconds differentiating shot and game clock, and into Olivia Miles.
1: Be patient here.
0: And that's just what Miles is doing. Miles takes off into the paint, drops it down low. Howard takes care of the rest.
1: Nice and easy. Still one possession game.
0: Timeout called by Phoenix with Minnesota up by 3. And how about the late game clutch heroics of players like Kayla McBride, Olivia Miles?
1: We've been in the game, and it's just a great look. The defense, all eyes are on her. The defense splits, and she just slips it right in there. Beautiful pocket pass.
0: From the outset of this season, Leah, I remember Coach Reeve saying where Minnesota had their first 4 games of the season decided by single digits. She said, it looks like Olivia Miles has been here before at the WNBA level, and she's doing it again alongside a great veteran like Kayla McBride. Olivia Miles, 32 points, 8 assists on 10 of 16 shooting tonight.
1: Yeah, she plays with all the things that you want from a point guard, and it's the great court vision to get the ball to her teammates. Push pace up and down. She controls the pace and the playmaking for this Minnesota Lynx team, yet she can still knock down big shots, and I'm talking three-pointers from the logo. She has done a little bit of all of it when she called her own number, but she is something special, something we have not seen in the WNBA, maybe ever.
0: Miles and McBride have combined for 11 threes today. Here are her rookie rankings. She's also top 10 in the WNBA in her scoring and assists as well. It is Phoenix basketball. Shot clock is off. 21 seconds to go. Williams snatches it away. It landed right to her, and Miles is fouled.
1: Sammy Wickham looked a little surprised that the pass was coming that quickly. See it again. I'll of a sudden, the quick pass over. Yeah, I think everyone thought Alyssa Thomas was going to throw it somewhere else.
0: Olivia Miles at the free throw line. And that is six on Akoa Makani, who is done for tonight. Don Williams delighting the crowd here, shown on the big board, the proud father of Courtney Williams. We'll see if that turns out to be a game-sealing steal. So Held is going to check in for Phoenix. 17 seconds on the clock as Miles, like she's been there before, knocks it down from the free throw line. She's 8 for 8 and continues to build on her new career high of 33 points. Her and McBride have combined for 70 as Copper will rise, fire, miss. The rebound brought in by Kayla McBride. Minnesota put it all together to pick up a home victory. The final score, 104-100, and one of the most entertaining games of the season.
1: Yeah, we saw something really special here at Target Center tonight. Kayla McBride and Olivia Miles put on a show for everybody in this arena, and that was really incredible to watch. But the back and forth, and then them locking down in that fourth quarter, holding Phoenix, a team that was really desperate for a win here at Target Center.
0: 37 points for Kayla McBride, 33 for Olivia Miles, who took over this game and ensured Minnesota would be able to come away with the victory. You don't see, even in this new era, Leah, of seeing so much more scoring across the board and more free throw attempts, you don't see games like this, dual performances like we've just witnessed tonight.
1: Yeah, I agree. We saw a lot of great veteran players giving us everything they had in this game, who played heavy, heavy minutes.
0: On the Lynx, celebrating on the court with their fans. Minnesota improves to 18-6, Leah. They get to bring out the electric slide here inside Target Center with a hard-fought four-point victory.
1: Yeah, they have earned it, this dance, after a long, hard game. That was just a really incredible back-and-forth game. And this Phoenix team, boy, did they come out from the get-go trying to get a win here.
0: Both teams end up shooting 55%. And the final tally, 23 lead changes, 13 ties. And for Minnesota, having to gut out this entire game to come out on top is a testament to their fight, their resilience, their chemistry, and their connectedness as well.
1: And the game management by Coach Reeve when Olivia Miles got in foul trouble. So she lets her go to the bench, lets her sit there, and then brings her in the last 3:30 of the game. And Olivia Miles just ran the rest of the game and was absolutely unstoppable.
0: I'm rejoined by Natasha Howard. Natasha, congratulations on this victory. You knew that Phoenix was coming out to fight in this one, coming off that big loss to Las Vegas. How do you feel like you all withstood the exchange of blows throughout this entire game before pulling it out?
2: We knew Phoenix was going to come out swinging, but they had it. Like you said, they lost against Vegas almost 40 points, so we knew how they were going to come out. They came out aggressive and everything, both ends of the floor. But us, we kept it, our composure, our emotions under control and everything, because we knew how the game was going to go. But at the end of the day, we knew how to play through that, and we did, and we came up with the victory.
1: Yeah, Natasha, you guys really stayed calm through that whole game as you guys, the lead changes were back and forth. Tell us what you thought about that incredible play of Kayla McBride and Olivia Miles, who combined for 70 points.
2: they both was on fire. You know, sometimes it won't be the whole team. Sometimes it might be one person, two persons. But them two, they kept us in the game. Without them, I feel like we probably wouldn't have won this game. But thank you to them for showing up and shooting the lights out.
0: If you had to put your finger on it, Natasha, what was the difference maker in this contest when you look at the entirety of the game, how you guys were able to come out on top?
2: Just being more aggressive on defense. We kind of struggled on defense a little bit, but we picked it up. But I feel like our defense helped us out, but also pushing the pace too as well and getting into the paint and getting to the free throw line.
1: And Natasha, you had 13 points. You also had a 7 assists in this one. But overall, it just looked like you guys were really having fun out there. I mean, it was a really fun game to watch. What was it like from your perspective?
2: Yeah, it was definitely fun out there. Like, you know, everybody was having fun, even though a lot of things are going our way. We were making mistakes on top of mistakes, but we still have fun out there. And everybody loved the game. So at the end of the day, we came out and did what we needed to do and still have fun on top of it.
0: Natasha, thank you so much. Congratulations on the win. It was a fun one.
2: Thank you.
1: Thank you.
0: 104-100, Minnesota over the Phoenix Mercury for the regular season. We're approaching the All-Star break. They had to gut this one out. Fatigue setting in, but Minnesota comes out on top with the victory. Their 18th win of the season, still standing atop the WNBA standings. For Leah B. Olsen and our entire crew, I'm Sloan Martin saying good night from Target Center in downtown Minneapolis. We'll catch you again later this week when the Lynx take on the Sparks. We'll get to that here on Victory Plus.
3: 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Is that accurate?
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0: together to pick up a home victory. The final score, 104-100, and one of the most entertaining games of the season.
1: Yeah, 104-100, like Sloan said, one of the most entertaining games of the season. Welcome back into the WNBA Tonight studios. I'm Ben Haney, looking at that second half for you. Well, it was all about two players, Kayla McBride and Olivia Miles. They took this game by storm. Let's start first with Kayla McBride getting the Lynx up early with this bucket.
2: Bobbles the ball, still able to finish off and get a couple points.
0: Thomas with 13 points, 7 assists in this contest so far. McBride, a nasty crossover, and she cans it! There's been no answer for her this last stretch of games.
2: She's shooting with a crazy kind of confidence right now. Every time she shoots, she knows it's going in, and now she's stealing the ball.
0: Steal number 4, and the pick 6 completes.
1: Yeah, the steal complete there by Kayla McBride, who scored 10 points alone in that third quarter as part of her 37 points overall in this game. We'll get to that box score in just a minute, but there was also this from Kayla McBride and Olivia Miles connecting on, once again, another triple.
0: Olivia Miles behind the back pass. A delirious run for the Minnesota Lynx and Kayla McBride.
2: Just happy Kayla McBride was ready for that pass. Did anyone know it was coming?
0: To get Kayla McBride open like that is absurd.
1: Absurd is the right word to say there. That was part of an 11-2 run that saw the Lynx go up by as much as 5 in this game. But finally, we're going to give the Mayo Clinic moment of excellence to Kayla McBride for making this one off her

0: with just under 20 seconds left to play. Phoenix had one more chance. They could bring it in. Unfortunately, I guess fortunately for the Lynx, Courtney Williams turned over. Livia Miles made her free throws on the other side. That's where we stand, 104-100. Well, Kayla McBride won off her career high of 38 points. She scored 37 points in this game, 6 rebounds, 1 assist. That is a new season high and second best of her career. Olivia Miles added another 33 points in this one with 3 rebounds and 8 assists. For the Phoenix Mercury, Kalea Copper put up a 26 points, 3 rebound, 3 assist night. And Alyssa Thomas added another 19 points, 8 rebounds, and 12 assists. Well, I told you about the 3-point percentage in the first half that kind of kept the Mercury around in this game. Well, that did drop down to 44% to the Lynx 42%. So Lynx shot a little bit better in that second half from beyond the arc. Both teams pretty good from the field, 55% for both teams. One standout, though, is bench points. So Lynx only had 8 bench points, and it all came from one person, Elise Kemzova. Everybody played in this game. Dorca Juhas did not play in this game. She kept her warm-ups on the entire time and was seeing the Lynx athletic trainer. So we'll hope we get an update maybe after the game from Coach Reeve or something like that. Maybe something was bothering her, but we will keep you updated with that. Bench points for the Phoenix Mercury at 19 points. They doubled up the bench points. And we talked at halftime, and then I talked in postgame about those offensive rebounds, how the Lynx are one of the best offensive rebounding teams in the game. Well, this game was tied. 4 offensive rebounds for each team, 5 rebounds overall, 5 defensive rebounds for the Mercury, and 4 for the Minnesota Lynx. Well, once again, Kayla McBride and Olivia Miles combining for 60 plus of the Lynx 104 points here. I do want to point out that Kayla McBride scored 20 points in her 4th straight game, and that is the first time in her career that she's ever scored 20 plus in 4 straight games. So I venture to say that Kayla McBride is probably having the year of her career. It was too bad she didn't get an all-star game nod, but she's showing the league why you don't mess with Kayla McBride and being able to step up here while while Nafisa Collier is out when they need a little bit of extra help. Well, like I mentioned, Kayla McBride had that Mayo Clinic moment of excellence. That's brought to you by Mayo Clinic. We're doing what's never been done. So we're going to go to break. Hopefully we can get a word from Coach Reeve or else some of the players before we go here today. But when we get back, I'm going to talk to you a little bit about the Lynx next opponent as a fun little event that the Lynx are putting on come Wednesday afternoon. You're listening to Minnesota Lynx Basketball.
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1: Uh-huh.
0: So Jordan Walker is your 2026 T-Mobile Home Run Derby champion.
1: Champion.
0: And the best part of tonight was seeing something come full circle that I really enjoyed coming full circle.
1: Okay.
0: Right? Now, this is the... We saw it on Netflix tonight. For the longest time, the Home Run Derby had been on ESPN. And when I saw Chris Berman's name trending, because, you know, I always say, you know, ESPN could always just let him out of ESPN jail and let him do the Home Run Derby. I mean, you know, let him go out and do back. Go on, right?
1: He could probably get a pretty good price for a rental fee.
0: Yeah,
1: you want to rent Chris Berman's contract?
0: Yeah, or just loan him out to Netflix. Let him do it tonight, right? Let him do the Home Run Derby, right? Like, Berman, but the thing is, like, to see full circle for Berman tonight was kind of fun because, look, the guy built ESPN.
1: Mm-hmm.
0: He was the most popular star ESPN had for years. Then with the advent of social media, people have seen him do his act for a long time. All the negativity. Oh, I can't believe I gotta watch Berman do the nickname thing again. It's so old. I've seen this, you know, ESPN. Oh, people saying things on social media. We got to do something about this. And now, you know, Berman basically had been off the air, not doing anything. Now they let him back a little bit and he's doing, a little bit of prime time with Booger McFarlane, which has gotten, you know, a lot of attention over the past couple of years, which is great because prime time was the gold standard for football shows for a long time. But like, you know, Berman for the last few years, since, you know, ESPN decided, okay, we're not going to have you on a lot, has been really difficult seeing that, oh yeah, we don't like Berman. Then when I see him trending tonight, I'm like, oh, this is going to be a lot of people just are going to say, oh, so glad he's gone. So glad he's out there. But by and large, the majority of the comments I'm looking through are like, oh man, Netflix really makes me miss Chris Berman. Not like Netflix did a horrible job. We told you it was fine. Everything was good. They got a great outcome. But just, I really like the fact that now it's gone so much for Berman where he's gone from big star and then everybody all of a sudden were sick of him and now they haven't seen him in a long time. So now, oh, I really miss Chris Berman, right? I want that nostalgia back again and to bring Berman back to be doing Home Run Derby. And I kind of like that a bit for him, at least, mm-hmm. because, you know, it's really sad to see someone like, just like an athlete where you see an athlete who's so good for so long that you watch him kind of play at the end of their career and they're not the same person they were. And this is nothing any more than just ESPN deciding, yeah, we're going to put other people on the air. But I kind of like the fact that Berman was, you know, people wanted to see him come back and do the Home Run Derby again. Cause it was his best thing, right? I mean, even, yeah. You know, him just midway through when he's describing home runs, he's got no voice left and it's back. Like having to announce every single home run, right? Like where now it's just people are talking as the guy's hitting around. There's another home run there for Walker. He's now got 11. He's now got this. Back. Like every single one, he would announce every single home run.
1: I give credit, Matt Vasgersian. It's making the rounds on social media during Ben Rice's round. 7 home runs. He did the tribute to Berman. And then baseball quotes from 8 hours ago, if you want to read this for me.
0: Back. It's a lot of backs, and then Chris Berman.
1: Gone.
0: Yeah, gone. Back. Now, here's the thing. If I had known, okay,
1: yeah,
0: that people were going to miss Berman this much.
1: No, that's it, right? I mean, it happened slowly.
0: If I had known that, like, I didn't know it until I came in tonight. People are, Netflix is here in L.A.
1: Yeah,
0: I know people at Netflix. I could have walked up and said, hey, I'll do this for free as Berman. You don't even need to pay me. I'll do it for $0, and I'll do it as Berman. And I'll say stuff like, there's Cagley at second to none with another home run, DJ. And Jordan from way downtown, another home run, not walking, but homering.
1: Okay.
0: Again.
1: That wasn't bad. I really thought you'd have a Chuck Norris reference or something.
0: Kyle homering all the way to South Park with that blast, TJ.
1: Oh my God, they killed
0: Kenny. Forget about killing Kenny. Kyle killed that baseball, TJ. Yeah, no, like, I could have done that. Like, I'd have done it for
1: you. And if you don't have to pay me. Why do we not have a show at Netflix?
0: I know.
1: They hand out development deals. What are you doing?
0: I think I'm earning like 3 seasons right now.
1: Let's go. Come on.
0: I could have done that right there.
1: Let's make this happen.
0: Yeah.
1: Animated versions of us.
0: Ben, don't call me Jim Rice. And instant Rice home run, TJ. is not a San Francisco treat, but a New York treat with rice. I mean, like, I could have done anything.
1: That's just off the top of your head.
0: Yeah.
1: Either that or you, while walking the dog, you really went to a deep, dark place and channeling all your inner Burmanisms.
0: With great power comes great responsibility, and Uncle Ben Rice showing you that responsibility and power with that home run, TJ.
1: In theater soon.
0: These are all on the top of my head. I could have done all of this.
1: No, that's pretty good.
0: It would have been fantastic.
1: But it's good to see Berman get that love. Wilson, not just from you.
0: Wilson, I'm sorry. That's not a home run. Wilson, I'm sorry. Another pop out. Not a home run. Wilson. Oh, Contreras, mon frere. Not a home run. By Contreras.
1: All right, you've gone off the deep end. I'll never get you back. That's it.
0: They didn't even have to pay me. I would have done that. And I know you're saying, well, I wouldn't pay you for that. Well, I think a lot of people would pay for that.
1: I think a lot of folks would have loved to see Berman in the booth, even if he just showed up for one hitter.
0: And again, I would have even gone to the point, no, I'm going to give you my raspy, you know, middle of the home run derby, like week 16 of primetime, when I really have no, guys, I got no vibe.
1: But they had stuff. Will Ferrell out there hawking.
0: Mm-hmm.
1: Yeah, very good, very good. New show.
0: Yeah.
1: You had Michael Buffer running around. Mm-hmm. Paid a lot of money for him.
0: Yeah.
1: Cost nothing to have you in.
0: No, I'd have done it for free.
1: Berman would have shown up just to do a hitter for free.
0: Really, why not? Just one. Just
1: nostalgia.
0: One back.
1: Why
0: just
1: not?
0: One back. That's all you need. Just
1: the
0: one back.
1: The history of the home run derby. Just bring him out.
0: Yeah.
1: He can wave his little hat around. I don't know.
0: Exit out by the Fresca. Exit Swollen Dome. Jason Smith, Mike Harmon. Coming up next, after this weekend, one big-time sport might be in a little bit of trouble. Fox gone. We are Fox Sports.
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9: And you tell us where this show lies.
10: So Austin Reeves asked me, how are you doing? And I said, if I was doing any better, I'd be you. And I gave him the double finger guns. He loved it.
11: Yeah.
10: He said, and then when he said he loved it, I said, Austin, you could have that one for free. And I mean, 4 years, $185 million max extension. Good for Austin Reeves.
11: It's very kind of you. So you set the table for me to go eat? Is that what you did?
10: We're probably not going to get them.
11: You did that a little late in the proceedings here. I would have preferred the finger guns. Tuesday.
10: You never know when you're going to run into Austin Reeves when you're getting coffee in a hotel lobby.
11: You could have walked past Austin Reeves at any point this week. Just like, listen, you would have had to gone out of your way to do it, but you could have done it at any point. He's been standing next to us within 15 feet of us since Monday.
10: Listen, you're going to nitpick this. You're going to nitpick that.
11: Yeah.
10: I'm having the time of my life.
11: I know you are.
10: I saw Colin Jost too again.
11: Did you really?
10: Me and Colin Jost, off air, have one of the best relationships here.
11: That's great.
10: It doesn't translate to getting him onto the show.
11: Well, it's parlayed into nothing. I mean,
10: well, it's parlayed into a little friendship with Colin Jost where I see him this year. We both love Carolina.
11: Right.
10: That's what we bonded over last year. Mm-hmm. I knew we could bond over. He didn't remember me.
11: Right.
10: But I knew I could get that bond back with him because of how strong our bond was last year.
11: Yeah.
10: I asked him, what do you think about the Mike Malone hire? Right away, his face lit up. He was like, finally, somebody asked me about Carolina. I've been dying to talk Carolina.
11: Sure.
10: He said he loves the hire.
11: Yeah.
10: And then as he was walking away, he said, it can't be worse than the...
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11: If Tahoe Week was a college quarterback, you have the exact college quarterback that Tahoe Week would be. Can I guess?
10: Yep.
11: Brendan Sorensby.
10: No.
11: Okay.
10: Because people are gambling this week?
11: I mean, yeah, a little bit, yeah. No, I mean.
10: No, so I'm thinking all time, too. I didn't want to limit myself to just the college quarterbacks today.
11: Yes.
10: Because there's so many great college quarterbacks all time.
11: Right.
10: And this is what I was doing in the hotel room yesterday while people are out at the casino, people are out at dinners. I'm sitting in my room and I'm saying, what college quarterback all time would Tahoe Week?
11: Because content is king to you. Yes.
10: Correct.
11: Yes.
10: Correct.
11: Right. 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
10: I think there's only one answer.
11: Yeah.
10: It's Brady Quinn.
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0: now.
1: It is the Ben Maller Show. As we roll on, it is I, Bill Miller. A reminder, coming up a couple days away, Mallerpalooza all night. You'll get Maller monologues and everything else will be acts. That's what we got. Yeah, I know.

0: You have to wait at least 1 month if you do not pass. How about that?
1: Okay.
0: You okay? You feel like you're ready to do this year? You're prepared? Yeah. All right. So if this goes well, you got to play this for your kids. If it doesn't go well, we'll just pretend it didn't happen, okay?
1: Sounds good.
0: All right. Well, this is a big moment here. Are you excited, Lorraine? We're going to swear in another member of the Maller Militia.
2: I am so ready.
3: Yes, we can.
0: Now, in honor of the late, great Skeeter in Montana, we have a thing he came up with. My man Skeeter used to call up all the time. He's on the other side listening across the pearly gates. He's sitting right next to Jeannie in Medford. And all the boys that have moved on, have checked out, that used to listen to the show. They all listen still.
4: Maller's the best. Then there's the rest.
0: Thank you, Skeeter. I appreciate that. Very kind of you.
1: Hey, before I go, can you just tell me, just read the last sentence of the thing real quick. That's the only thing I get confused on.
0: No. We got to do it from beginning to end. Those are the bylaws of the Maller Oath. You have to read it from beginning to end. Don't worry about it. Don't stress out about it. You got this. It's in the bag. It's in the bag, 2% chance. Do you understand that?
1: I got it.
0: It's one of the great nicknames, 2% chance. All right, here we go. I state your name.
1: I, 2% chance.
0: Do solemnly swear.
1: Do solemnly swear.
0: That I will support and defend.
1: That I will support and defend.
0: The Ben Maller Show.
1: The Ben Maller Show.
0: Against all enemies.
1: Against all enemies.
0: Foreign and domestic.
1: Foreign and domestic.
0: And that I will obey.
1: And that I will obey.
0: The orders.
1: The orders
0: to peacefully fight back.
1: To peacefully fight back
0: against hostile attacks.
1: Against hostile attacks
0: from rival sports gas bags and blowhards.
1: From rival sports gas bags and blowhards.
0: So help me God.
1: So help me God.
0: Congratulations, 2% chance. You are the newest member of the Maller Militia. You have been sworn in. Hallelujah. Right. Hallelujah. Now, listen, we are a peaceful organization. We do not want to turn to violence, but if somebody trashes my good name, we do go to cyber warfare if we have to. We fight back against cyber bullies that dare sully the name. We've been in epic battles with William Shatner and who was that porn star that got upset with me, Coop? What was her name again?
5: Lisa Ann.
0: Lisa Ann, the porn star. We fought with her. And many other legends, Indomicon Sue.
2: I'm going to fight with a porn
0: Blake
2: star.
0: Snell. It was not the kind of fight I was hoping to get into with the porn star, but nonetheless. Anyway. Well, congratulations, Chance. This is a life changing moment, okay? Do you understand?
1: I'm so grateful. Other than having children, this is right up there with the best moments of my life.
0: Yeah, well, as it should be. All right, well, thank you, Chance. Be well. A great 2% chance. Let's welcome our contestants. We have Tyler in Boston who's going to play Maller's Amount of Money. Hello, Tyler.
6: What's going on, Benny?
0: There he is, my man, Tyler. You're going to be one of our guys. Who would you like to partner up with, Tyler?
6: Unfortunately, I am going to go with Coop because I do enjoy trying to be here.
7: Yes!
0: What? Why are you so happy, Coop? Why would you be here?
7: Because I like Tyler.
0: Uh-huh. Okay. All right. Feel like there's other ulterior motives that you might have. Mike in Tucson. Hello, Mikey in Tucson. Barbecue Mikey.
8: Let's go. Hey, Ben, I remember when I got sworn into the Maller Oath. I'll never forget that night. Best night of my life.
0: It's a big moment in men's lives. It really does. It's you're laughing. This is a big deal for these people. You understand? This is a game changer.
7: Best night of his life. Well, tonight's going to be the worst night of your life because you're going to get your ass kicked in this
0: hurry
7: game.
0: Hurry up. Give me a category.
7: All right,
0: hurry up.
7: This is Maller's Mountain of Money.
0: Hurry up.
7: The Sam Neill edition. He passed away on Monday at the age of 78.
2: I loved him.
7: The categories are Just Out of Reach, The Hunt for Red October, Jurassic Park, and The 12. Tyler, which category would you like?
6: Hunt for Red October.
7: Okay. And Mike, what about you?
8: Jurassic Park.
7: All right.
0: All right, everyone, hold on there. We will have Maller's Amount of Money in its entirety. We'll get to that, and we will do it next. However, it is the B block. What hour is it right now? Let's find out.
9: Number three.
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10: He says the police are his friends.
8: But out of nowhere, he goes from star witness to prime suspect.
10: And then that's it. They turn on him.
8: The system is hungry for a conviction. Lee Harris is sentenced to 90 years.
11: I get 90 years for killing somebody I have never seen.
8: Behind bars, Lee finds an unlikely ally in his cellie, Robert. The pair are like chalk and cheese. There's no way their paths would ever cross on the outside. But as a fellow inmate, Robert sees through the lies and vows to do the unthinkable. Clear Lee's name.
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17: A thriller in Philadelphia on Monday night for the MLB Home Run Derby. Hometown favorite Kyle Schwarber set the pace at 11 home runs in the final round. But Jordan Walker, on his final swing, hit four home runs to come from behind. He wins it 12-11 by the final tally, stunning the Philadelphia crowd. Conor McGregor announced on Instagram on Monday he will have surgery on his right knee and plans to fight again to fulfill the last fight of his present UFC contract. Bulls rookie Caleb Wilson had 19 points in his NBA Summer League debut for the team against the Utah Jazz. The BBC reports that England will make a game-time decision for midfielder Declan Rice whether he'll be fit to start in the semifinal against Argentina. Rice was removed from the quarterfinal against Norway due to an illness that he has been battling since. England remains optimistic that he will start. I'm Chris Perfett.
18: You know what time it is?
19: 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It's two pros and a cup of joe.
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16: 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It's two pros and a cup of joe.
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0: I'm not an East Coast guy.
1: Didn't you get into a fight once in Philadelphia?
0: I'm going to assume this is a Rocky reference.
2: Oh, yeah. Remember, had to move.
0: Got it. Yes.
1: Had to move, right?
0: Yeah. Well, I didn't spend a lot of time in West Philadelphia, but I technically was born and raised there.
1: Yeah. He'll be here tomorrow.
0: Yeah. God, where did I spend a lot of my time? I would probably argue the playground.
1: Yeah.
0: That's where I spent most of my days. I was just chilling, you know.
1: Shooting b-ball?
0: Yes, outside of the school, sure.
2: You were shooting people's
0: balls?
2: basketball.
0: There were a handful of guys, probably, maybe, a couple.
1: Yeah.
0: Man, were they up to no good.
2: Mm. Oh, what kind of no good?
0: Well, they were making trouble.
1: Mm. Where?
0: In my neighborhood.
2: The board game?
0: No, that game sucks. Trouble? That game sucks.
1: Oh, yeah.
2: It's better than nothing.
1: Yeah.
0: It is better than nothing.
1: If you got no board game to play, just play Trouble. It's better than nothing.
2: You know what? If you got no board game to play and there's only Trouble, just masturbate.
1: Your mic's on.
2: Am I right?
0: It's really early.
1: Yeah.
0: It's 5:30.
2: Am I right, though? What would you rather do?
1: Yeah, I mean, you're not wrong.
0: Hey, anybody seen Settlers of Catan? No? All right, whip it out.
1: Let's hammer it.
0: Chris said if we don't have board games, that's the only option.
2: Everybody go to your room.
1: Hawk, you keep going, Hawk. No, we're not doing it together.
0: God, yeah, we had the entire neighborhood over for game night, but I left Ticket to Ride in the car, so it was just a group session. Yeah.
2: Honey, if I have to say it one more time, the next time we go to the hockeys, please bring the board games.
1: Bring multiple.
2: Please.
0: You're going to see Chris on Highway 100 just chucking Clue out the window to make sure he shows up with nothing. Just a trail of board games.
1: Yeah.
0: Board games are the best, man.
1: Yeah, they are.
2: Yeah, they are. They can be fun.
0: Yep.
2: It can be fun.
0: Although, again, my wife does not like that I, quote, try to win.
2: Yeah.
1: Yeah, you do win.
2: I try.
0: I don't get upset at all if I lose. It's just I want everybody to try to win. If they win, fantastic. I hope everybody had fun. I'm glad we brought board games so it didn't get awkward.
1: Yeah, yep.
2: You know what, Corey? I'm going to go ahead and do it anyway.
1: Yeah, he doesn't care. Don't mind.
2: Can I use your, where's your bathroom?
0: Yeah, Chris is playing his own game. It is called Sorry. Yep. It's just, you don't need a board game for that one.
2: He's playing Operation Senior. Yeah.
1: The loser makes eye contact.
0: What's Chris doing in the corner? It's the game Bop It.
1: No.
0: Twist it, pull it, bop it.
2: Yeah, that's true. There you go. Yeah. That's exactly what I'm doing.
1: You love it.
2: Oh, well. I have leftovers from yesterday.
0: Well, fire away.
2: Okay, you guys want to hear some leftovers?
0: Because, look, we're just killing time until Johnny Bones gets here, then we're killing time until Marnie gets here, and then we're killing time till you guys see your matchups in the 8 o'clock
2: that's
0: hour.
2: That's right, yeah. First of all, the ESPYs are tomorrow. And Parker's there.
1: Oh, yeah.
0: That is correct.
2: That's right. New York. They recognize the best in sports, in case you don't know what the ESPYs are. Remember when they were a big new deal, the ESPYs?
1: Yeah, oh, yeah.
2: They were cool to see all those people for a minute.
1: They were huge.
0: Yeah. First couple of years, it seemed like a big deal. I don't remember the last time I cared about it, because I wonder if, man, this is really dumb, but stay with me. I wonder if the SNL bit ruined it.
2: Hmm.
0: Do you remember the SNL bit? The SNL bit was basically like, and the award for biggest capacity at the stadium. And then they would list the capacities.
1: Oh, yeah.
0: And the stadium that had the biggest capacity
1: won.
0: And then it'd be like, you know, the award for best NBA team, you know, Minnesota Timberwolves, Indiana Pacers, and the world champion Chicago Bulls. And then the winner would be the Bulls. It's like, well, no S.
1: That's funny.
0: Obviously, the best team is the team that won the title. So I wonder if that in some way in the back of our minds was like, yeah, this is stupid.
1: Yeah.
0: We already have winners. They're called the champions.
1: Yeah.
0: Whoever won is the best team.
1: Yeah.
0: You know, whoever won MVP is the best basketball player. What are we doing?
2: That is a pretty astute.
0: What are we doing?
2: Right.
0: But when you go cross sport, that's a little interesting, right? It's, you know, best male athlete, best female athlete. Okay, whatever. Now we have a debate because they don't compete against each other.
2: Here's a fun exercise. This is a fun exercise. Parker's going to the ESPYs.
0: Mm-hmm.
2: It's tomorrow night at 7 o'clock. First of all, there's opportunities to bet here. Will we see him on TV? How many times will we see him on TV? That's all fun and games. Here's the other thing. Parker's going to be at the ESPYs with his beloved. He's just tall enough that people might think he's somebody. Okay? You know what I mean?
0: Mm-hmm.
2: Is that a pro basketball player?
0: Shiny Bones.
2: Is that,
0: right.
2: is that a... Does that guy do the

0: Luge.
1: Is that Bass Rutten?
2: Is that Bass Rutten?
3: Did he win the gold medal in badminton?
2: Did he bring board games?
3: Right. But there's five of us here. Zach, you're alive, right?
4: Yes, sir.
3: Okay, there he is. If one of us were there with our beloved, who just happened to be a professional athlete who was being celebrated, and people saw us, what sport might they think we could start? Were stars of? Like, because they'd be guessing that Parker probably played basketball or something like that, or maybe it was a tight end, right?
5: Bowling is the obvious one.
2: Yeah, bowling.
3: No, I mean individually, like Soth.
2: Oh, God.
3: Sauce might be lawn jarts.
2: Yeah, horseshoes. Yeah.
4: Cornhole.
2: Yeah, cornhole.
3: Cornhole.
1: You do look like a professional bags player.
2: Yeah, thank you. Yeah, you that's Tommy.
1: I don't know if that was a compliment.
2: No, but he professional. Meant it as a compliment. Yeah, thank you.
3: You did say thank you.
2: Yeah, thank you. Appreciate it.
1: All right, this is a little stupid. Doesn't it have to be poker for me?
4: Yeah, of course.
1: I mean, it has to be.
4: Yeah.
1: Not, exactly. I'm not even saying because I play cards. It's just I dress like I play cards.
3: You look like a poker player.
1: Right, yeah. So I think it almost has to be. Johnny Bones, what about you?
4: I mean, maybe bowling, but I'm 59. There's nobody taking a look at me and thinking he's still an athlete.
2: What about golf?
4: Have to be an ex-athlete.
3: Golf. Might be golf. Might be golf.
1: Yeah, maybe you were like a pro golfer in the 90s. Like,
4: that sounds more right.
3: I'm going to go ahead and rip myself. Mm-hmm. People are going to be like, my wish.
2: Yep. Yep, you nailed it.
3: That poor guy must be dying.
1: Oh. And it appears he's out of board games.
2: Oh, yeah. He's dehydrated.
6: Not get in him the a right Gatorade. Carpet, Chris.
1: Oh, God, call Zero Res. Damn it.
2: Oh.
1: They got Zero Res in L.A.? Oh, man. Zachary?
2: Buddy.
3: Bowling, for sure.
4: Yeah, bowling.
3: Bowling, for sure.
4: I could be one of those darts guys.
3: Oh, yeah, darts. Yeah. Darts is a good one.
1: Hey, can we switch it for Parker?
3: Sure.
1: Even more than basketball, he's got the volleyball look as well.
3: Oh, that is a great point.
1: Like he's
3: good
1: a beach point. Volleyball
3: that is
1: player.
3: Definitely him.
1: Even I don't even like his hair color. It looks like he gets a lot of sun. I don't know. Like he's got that beach vibe.
2: Sure. Yeah man.
3: By the way, how about his power trip text chat share the other day, where he's exposed to the worst of humanity?
2: Yeah. Buckle up.
3: His comment is just like, Jesus. Like, I know.
2: Yeah.
3: I know.
2: Yeah, buddy.
3: Try singing.
2: Right.
3: Post something of you singing.
2: Yeah.
3: And see how much love you get there.
2: Yeah. Right.
1: So I'll do that.
3: I've lost 100 pounds, man.
2: Right.
3: Hey, fatty, get off stage.
2: Same.
3: All right. Thanks.
2: Yeah. I was called a lard this weekend.
3: You were. God, I laughed.
1: Who called you a lard?
2: Some guy that
3: the Pope.
2: People were pissed at me this weekend.
1: About what?
2: I asked if 8:30 was too early to be chainsawing trees because my neighbor had somebody over chainsawing their trees
4: on a Saturday.
2: On a Saturday,
4: 8:30.
2: And people started questioning why I'm ripping. Have you ever worked hard in your life?
3: Yeah, that's what they were like. Yeah,
2: they were. It would like. Half of the answers were like, sure. Tenham was like, well, it's going to be hot out. Tenham's answer was correct. Yeah, of course. It's going to be hot out on Saturday.
3: Tenham always brings the right answer.
2: Yeah.
3: always does.
2: Yeah, with a little bit of dad shame.
3: Of course.
2: Yeah.
3: That's how he rolls.
2: Yeah, that's what I love about him. And a lot of people are like, you're a fat slob. I hate you.
4: Those tennis burners.
2: Have you ever worked hard in your life, you fat slob?
3: Yeah, I didn't even change my name.
2: You lazy
3: I just said
2: bastard.
3: It.
2: Yeah, I mean, and then one guy just simply wrote, he just asked a question. We were up. Louis was up. I was just wondering, like, what's the protocol for that?
1: All right, for the 50th time, though, I'm going to say this, and I truly mean this. That is just Twitter.
3: Oh, yeah.
1: Like, that... That isn't on Instagram. I know it's.
2: Yeah.
1: I know there's negativity on Instagram, but it is so much less negativity. Much less.
3: Yeah.
1: Way, way, way, way less. So I suggest posting your hot takes on Instagram. Why don't you take a picture of the tree and go, look at this beautiful tree that's getting cut down at 8:30 on a Saturday. Thoughts? You're going to get a lot less. Get a job, you lazy lard ass.
2: Clayton responded with, are you sure it wasn't Hockey driving by listening to Jackal?
3: Man, that's a great point. It's a great point.
1: Is he right?
2: Get off your lazy ass, you fat slob.
3: Yeah, he's got a point.
2: He does.
4: That wasn't even to that particular tweet. That was to, like, you making showing dinner.
2: Yeah. Saucy, don't be that neighbor.
3: That was the mayor of Edina.
2: Yeah. Even though I don't live there.
3: I know.
1: He still follows you.
2: No. Some people have to work 6 days a week to make ends meet. It's not what I was implying, but okay. Sorry I offended you.
1: That was from 311 Lover 1998. Yeah. What a douche that guy is.
2: Whatever. Where's the one right?
1: So hang on. Where do we all stand, though? Let's say the weather is not going to be blazing hot, so you don't need to get out super early to beat the heat. How do we feel about an 8:30 chainsaw on a Saturday? Yes, or no?
3: I, much like my friend Meat Sauce, am a lazy fat slob. But wait till 10 on a weekend. That's the way I see it.
4: I think 9 is the
3: absolute latest is 9. If it's your job, I understand you got to work.
2: Yeah.
3: But if you're doing it because you got a project, I would wait till 10. But I understand if it's going to be 100 million degrees.
4: I could go 8 o'clock.
3: 8 o'clock, dude, no.
2: And
3: no.
2: Unlike my client over there, I was awake. My client over there sleeping at 8:30. Yeah, that's what you're going to do.
3: Well, your client over here could sleep through an
1: earthquake. That's the thing I'm struggling with in my own head is I'm up at like 6:30 on the weekend anyway. So go ahead and chainsaw all you want. What do I care? But I understand other people sleep in. It's their day to sleep in.
3: Man, I sleep my ass.
1: I wish I could. I'm up at 6:30. But I go to bed at like 11 because I'm lame.
2: Here's the best one. F off, you bald, fat blank.
3: I said I was sorry.
2: Have you ever gotten off your fat ass and done excruciating physical labor in the intense heat? Stop being such a P-word.
1: By the way, the 7 or 8 tweets that we just read, if you guys want to just invoice me, I will definitely Venmo you the money that I owe you, that I promised you via email.
3: Did you tell your dad you were sorry yet?
2: No.
1: So wait a minute. Let's say I hire a company to, I don't know, do my gutters.
2: Yeah.
1: What time do they come over on the weekend?
2: Well, they can come over whenever because it doesn't make a lot of noise.
1: Oh, and what is their name?
2: Gutter Helmet at gutterhelmetmn.com. Never clean your gutters again.
1: Not even on the weekends.
2: Not even on the weekends.
4: Especially not at 8:30 on a Saturday.
2: No, sir.
3: Can I tell you guys something when we get back? Can I tell you guys about what they're doing to the screw worm?
2: What?
3: The screw worm.
1: Who's they?
3: The authorities.
4: The people without board games.
1: Scientists.
2: Brilliant. Brilliant bonus.
1: I'm a little nervous because we have no board games here during the break, still before 6 o'clock. So more of the Power Trip Morning Show after this on the Fan.
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0: screw worm leader.
1: I'm going to speak for the class and say, I've never heard of a screw worm. Don't know what that is. Don't know what it looks like. I'm going to Google it right now.
0: Go ahead. You're going to be grossed out.
1: That's fine. This is the screw worm fly. Same thing or not? Oh, there's the screw worm.
0: Yeah, there he is.
1: Oh, gross. Okay.
0: Yeah, I told you. It's gross.
1: There's a screw worm fly as well.
0: Yeah.
1: All right. This thing's really gross.
0: Yeah.
1: Especially when they zoom in.
0: Yeah.
1: It's not super bad when they... It looks like a maggot, right? Is that that's essentially what it is, like a grub.
0: Right. So check this out. The U.S. Department of Agriculture is battling the new world screwworm outbreak in Texas. And you know what they're doing? They're releasing swarms of sterile flies.
2: Ew.
0: The agency has released nearly 400 million sterile flies in the state since the start of this year in an effort to wipe out the parasite. Most of the flies have been released along the Texas-Mexico border and in counties where cases of screwworm have been confirmed. A spokesperson says these sterile flies break up the spread of screwworm by disrupting their mating cycle.
1: This is the animal equivalent of a suicide bomber.
0: Yes.
1: Because... Yeah.
2: Well said.
1: You're just releasing them to kill the population of screwworms.
0: Yes.
1: And then they're sterile, so they can't repopulate. It's just go do your job, and then you'll kill them and yourself.
2: Yeah.
1: This is suicide bomber.
0: It's incredible.
1: It's pretty incredible.
0: Well, you know what else is incredible? That they found 400 million sterile flies.
2: Yeah, how did
0: now,
2: they do that?
0: Now, where are those guys at, and think Johnny
1: of the,
0: Bones?
1: And think of the guy, John, that has to count them all to make sure they're all accounted for.
0: What a waste of time.
2: Stop moving.
3: You're just driving down the highway, and there's like, oh, I wonder what's in that warehouse.
0: Right.
2: Yeah, good point.
3: It's just some random warehouse. It's got 400 million sterile flies.
1: And then Ramsey Bolton goes full Theon Greyjoy and sterilizes and...
0: Right.
1: Castrates the hell out of these things, and then they're flying around sterile. Nothing to worry about. They turn into reek. That's a lot of Game of Thrones references right there. Did
3: you see how they interrupt the mating cycle?
0: No, please. I do not.
3: They try to mate with the female screwworms.
0: The flies do?
3: Yeah, the sterile ones. But they can't. But But they keep them busy.
0: I feel you.
1: There is a screwworm fly that apparently does not discriminate and will try to mate with both.
0: Yeah.
2: Yep.
3: Yeah.
1: And that is called the Olsen screwworm fly.
0: Yeah. Right.
1: Apparently just likes to party, doesn't seem to care.
0: Yep.
2: Yeah. Doesn't care if they're related.
0: Boys, I'm going in.
2: Oh, we know. We know, Tommy.
1: Hey,
2: I mean, Olsen screwworm fly.
0: Now, I'm guessing... But I don't know. Couldn't they do something similar with the snakes in Florida? Couldn't they, like, send in a bunch of...
3: sterile snakes?
0: Or, you know, like...
1: Like, what do they eat? Because they've decimated the entire ecosystem in the Everglades, right? Yeah. They've wiped out all of the, like, essentially all the natural animals that have lived there, correct?
0: Yeah.
1: Those snakes have wiped out everything. There's like almost
3: not like
1: nothing
3: there
1: left.
3: There were never snakes there, though, right?
0: But these were not
1: native.
2: No,
3: at all. These were specifically.
1: Yeah, these were exotic pets that got released.
0: Some guy named Jake.
2: Yeah. From State Farm.
1: No.
2: Oh, brilliant.
1: He used to bring him into the wrestling ring, and then he dumped him in the Everglades.
0: Yeah, he was like, I got to get rid of this.
2: Yeah, this gig is up.
1: So they have no natural predators. That's the problem. There's nothing to stop them.
0: Yeah.
1: But to Chris's point, can't we just... release a bunch of,
0: does eat? Probably, like deer.
1: Yeah, they do eat deer. Female deer.
0: Yeah, send a bunch of herpy layered, you know, give them some kind of STD. Yeah,
1: sterile deer.
0: Yeah.
2: Did we talked about it last week, but those, was it flooding caused all those snakes to get loose? I don't think, have you seen the video of them all?
0: It's the worst, dude.
2: It's so
0: bad.
2: Where
0: their heads are sticking up out of the water.
2: It's bad.
0: That's the fourth layer of
2: hell. That's the end.
0: Just sticking their heads up out of there.
1: A lot of people sent us that on Twitter, that video of those snakes kind of floating down a flooded river or something. And all I could think was, let's say you wanted to kill a whole bunch of snakes. You wanted to wipe out a snake farm. Snake Farm. Jake from Snake Farm.
2: Yeah, brilliant.
1: I would think, well, let's just flood this whole thing. They'll all just drown. But the way that they're floating and their heads are above the water, it's almost like they're giving you the middle finger. Like,
2: 100%.
1: You will not get this. You will not get this. Nope.
2: Good try.
1: Good try. Oh, man. What? That is nightmare fuel.
2: Yeah, throw 100 toasters in there.
0: You thought I couldn't swim? Yeah. Oh, I see. I'm a snake, dumbass. Oh,
1: way to read Wikipedia, you dumbass.
0: Yeah. But I tell you what, the video of that one guy chasing that one down, I know they said he knew that one wasn't poisonous. No.
2: No.
1: No, he doesn't know.
0: That's like, I happen to find the one screw worm fly who does get people pregnant.
1: Here, talk amongst yourselves. I'm going to ask AI something here. Rhode Island, neither a road nor an island.
0: But you're asking about Burmese pythons, right?
1: I am going to ask
0: that's
1: about
0: what
1: them.
0: I'm doing too. Yeah.
1: What animal could we release in the Everglades?
3: Mongoose?
1: I'm only asking Copilot. I should be just calling a help center because we're guaranteed human here. We only deal with humans.
2: I appreciate you using Copilot.
3: Hawk, is it mongoose or mongoose?
0: I believe it's mongooses.
3: Mongooses?
0: Mongoose.
3: Or mongoose?
2: Mongoose.
0: Mongoose. Here's the thing. They eat rabbits. There are so many rabbits around here right now. I don't know what happened to the foxes.
3: Maybe we bring some Burmese pythons north.
0: I say we get them, I don't know, tuberculosis.
2: Oh.
0: Something that'll kill a Burmese python.
2: Yeah.
0: The herpes.
2: Yeah.
0: I don't know. Something where after the Burmese python, he says, I'm full, but my belly is a wreck.
2: Yeah.
0: Do pythons get diarrhea?
2: Yeah. Have them eat a bunch of lettuce.
0: Well, I'm thinking we feed them screw worms.
2: Yeah, or screw worms, yeah.
3: There's some biologists out there just rubbing their temples.
1: All right, here we go. Check this out.
0: I'm an idea guy, Johnny.
1: Here's what AI says. No animal should be intentionally released into the Everglades to control the Burmese python population. Doing so introduces a severe risk of creating an even worse ecological disaster.
0: Worse than snakes.
3: But
0: if you gotta do
1: it. This makes a lot of sense, though. Think about this. So biologists strongly advise against releasing non-native predators like honey badgers, king cobras, or mongooses.
3: Good to know.
1: In almost every historical case where a new animal was introduced to hunt an invasive pest, the new predator ignored the target and instead ate the easier native wildlife, accelerating the collapse of the ecosystem.
3: Well, that's good to know.
0: So they're not like Conor McGregor, stomping into the Everglades looking for snakes.
1: They just take whatever's easier.
3: That's right.
1: So they're saying
3: they develop a limp and then they skulk out and they get the easier stuff. That's
1: right. All right, but here's the cool part. Here's the cool part. So they're saying, all right, some native species have to fight back. They need American alligators to do the job. They need some native snakes, some birds of prey. Native mammals like Florida Bob rats.
0: Oh yeah,
1: that's Bob rats.
0: I think that's a Bob painter. Rat. That might be a.
2: He's the painter.
0: A misprint. Is there a Bob rat?
1: I was going to say, would AI screw that up? It says Bob rats and raccoons. That's got to be bobcats, right?
0: It's a Bob rat. I'm looking at one.
1: What the hell's a Bob rat?
0: Oh no, I don't know.
1: AI says Bob rat.
0: The Bob rat. Discovered the amazing.
3: My wife.
0: Oh no, that's a. That's a toy.
2: I don't think a Bob.
0: You're right. Bob rat's not a thing. Has to be Bobcat.
1: I've never seen AI make a mistake that egregious, but whatever. It also says current biological control alternatives. Robotic decoys like robo-bunnies.
0: Yeah, let's do it.
1: Researchers deploy solar-powered robotic rabbits that mimic the exact body heat, movement, and scent of marsh rabbits. These lure pythons out of inaccessible swamps to hiding spots where human trackers can safely remove them. Okay, so let's get a bunch of robo-bunnies.
3: Safely remove them.
1: Well, kill them.
3: Okay.
2: Kill them.
1: But kill them safely. So the snake's dead, but we did it safely.
3: Our safely, right? Okay. Mm-hmm. Not their safely. Got it.
1: Also, Judas snakes.
2: Oh.
1: Biologists capture male pythons, fit them with radio tracking collars, and then release them back into the wild, and during mating season,
3: see which one they kiss on the cheek.
1: Basically, these tracking snakes then lead researchers directly to large egg-bearing female pythons hidden deep in the Everglades.
0: Let's go.
2: Yeah.
1: So we need traitor snakes. And robo bunnies.
0: Yeah. What's the guy's name on the Matrix who sells them out for a steak and a piece of A?
1: Cipher?
0: Is that his name? Yeah.
1: It's Joey Pants,
0: Joey
1: right?
0: Joey Pants, yeah, right.
1: Is his name Cypher?
0: That could be. I know that as a name.
3: I like Joey Pants as a name.
1: Well, Joey Pants is the actor's name. Yeah. I think he plays Pantalone. Cypher in the Matrix.
0: Yeah.
1: Yeah, that's his name.
0: Oh, no. One of those electric snakes got it on again.
2: Oh, no.
0: Oh.
1: Yeah, Cypher was a red pill assigned to the Zion hovercraft Nebuchadnezzar under the control of Morpheus. He also betrayed the crew.
0: That's the one, man. Good pull.
1: Man. God, that's a great movie.
0: That's a great movie, and you can't blame him. The guy's like, you know what, dude? I'm sick of suffering. Why not just put me back in my little little tube?
1: He wants to go back.
0: Yeah. Let me get it on.
2: Yeah, let me get it on.
1: John, you seem like a Matrix guy, right?
3: Little bit. I've seen the first one. I don't know if I've ever seen the second one.
0: I am shocked by that.
1: The first one is a masterpiece.
3: Yeah, I know.
1: Two and three have a lot of fun moments, and the cool factor is still there, but the story gets so confusing and convoluted that it gets a little over his skis.
3: Sure.
1: But the first one's a 10 out of 10.
3: No, I've seen the first one. Right. But it took me a long time. I think I didn't see it in the theaters or something. So
1: that was a mistake. That's a mistake you'll never 100%. Be able to recoup from.
3: I fully admit that.
2: Yeah, way to go, bonus.
1: Front page sports after this. Marty Gelder in about an hour. The initials invitational bracket at 8:15. 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
0: I think it might have hit 100 degrees for the fifth time in recorded history.
2: Jeez.
0: In International Falls yesterday.
2: Oh, my.
0: The largest heat dome on Earth is sitting on top of Minnesota right now. Mm. Oh, man. Johnny Bones and I were just talking over here.
2: He loves heat dome.
0: He does. But he does not love it when he's on a motorcycle.
3: No. Oh. No, that sucks.
0: Yeah.
2: Hey, can I ask you guys a question? It's half story, half question. And I want you guys to tell me if I did the right thing.
1: I doubt it.
0: Be careful, because I'm about to release a screw worm into that studio.
2: Well, I don't have to then.
1: Just go ahead.
2: Okay, so
3: I want to hear it, Saucy.
2: Thanks, Bonus.
1: Do it for John.
3: Judge, you get out of
0: for John.
3: Jail free.
2: For John. So on my way to work today, I was taking a right at a four-way light, and there was a car stopped, lights off, and I couldn't see if there was somebody either passed out inside of it, but it was parallel across the intersection. So if somebody coming, I don't even know what direction that would be, but if somebody who came through the light and didn't see right. them, their lights aren't on, they would have been, it would have been an absolute disaster.
3: They T-bone. Were just stopped.
2: They were just
3: in
2: stopped.
3: The intersection.
2: Dead car, not running, just stopped in like the middle of the intersection and people are trying to take a right turn and go around them. They could not have been in a worse situation.
3: Sure.
2: And there aren't a lot of lights on that road. So somebody coming over the hill wouldn't have seen them in time and just smoked them. So I felt like I had to do something.
0: Yeah.
2: So I called 911 and they were like, yeah, all right, sounds good. Thanks for the call. And they're like, what's the emergency? I'm like, I don't know if there is one. But somebody is just either, I couldn't tell if there was somebody in the car or if it was an abandoned car because it's so sure. not very well lit. So that's my story.
0: Well, it was the right thing to do.
3: If yeah, it was the right thing to do.
2: It's just weird.
1: So here's a question that most full-grown adults should know, and I don't know the answer to this. What's the what do you call if it's a non-emergency?
3: Like, I think it's 311.
1: No, that's the Beatles of rap rock.
2: Yeah. That's Gopher State 1 call. That's 811.
1: Like, I don't think that's an emergency, right? That's just a situation that could get bad. But you got to be able to call somebody and say, hey, you know, can you somebody send somebody?
0: Call your
1: somebody?
0: Local department's 10-digit non-emergency
3: Yeah, you
0: number.
3: Can do that too, right?
2: Okay.
1: So you just have to Google whatever your city's 10-digit non-emergency number is.
2: And the times that I've seen something like that and then called, like if it were in the middle of the day, I probably wouldn't have because there would have been more people out. But I always say the second they answer the phone, I go, hey, this isn't an emergency, but.
0: What is it, Tim?
2: Yeah, correct. Yeah.
1: This car had beautiful hair.
2: I think it had six fingers on each hand.
1: It's Count Rogan from Princess Bride.
2: Yeah. So, yeah. So I hope that person, whoever it is okay.
0: Yeah, yeah. And I, you know, right. I mean,
2: well, and then nobody got hurt.
3: Right.
0: Yeah. No, all you right. did the right thing because that could have been bad. And, you know, you coming over the hill. And
2: yeah.
0: You're sidelong into a car.
2: Yeah.
18: You did something right.
2: Oh, thanks, man.
0: I think we're all proud of you.
2: Well, I don't need that. I thought maybe you guys, well, who cares? None of your, it's not your
0: fault. For you.
3: No.
2: Yeah.
0: All that's right. For you, bud.
2: Thanks, Steve.
0: You're welcome. You did it.
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1: 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Go for it. Red Bull gives you wings. Do you guys know that?
0: Yeah.
3: I have heard.
0: I'm aware of it.
1: Just like the screwworm fly.
2: Oh.
1: You can fly around the Twin Cities looking for abandoned vehicles. You can chainsaw trees at 8:30 in the morning.
2: Yeah. Or listen to Jack O'Righthawk.
0: What if I'm driving home from a gig and I'm drenched in sweat and I've got an erection? But I'm falling asleep.
1: That is an extremely specific scenario.
2: Yeah. How often does this happen?
0: Please stay with me for a second.
3: Oh, I don't want to, really.
0: And I see a Holiday gas station store and I pull over and I say, I'm going to give me a one of them Red Bulls Corey's been telling me about. Because I'm sleepy.
3: And the 3 for $6.50.
0: Right. So I grab them. And I'm driving a little farther now. And I'm starting to wake up. I'm getting a little pep in my step. Still got an erection. Not as tired, though.
1: That's the part. And again, I love Holiday.
0: Yeah.
1: Big fan. Mm-hmm. That's the part. I think they're going to want you to walk that off before you go into the store.
0: Oh, I tried.
2: Corey is correct.
0: I tried.
1: Why are you always erect? You know, do a couple of laps around the parking lot. Not that like at 4 o'clock in the morning is it great to have a guy walking around the gas station parking lot.
2: No.
0: That is an emergency.
1: How about just stay in your car and listen to Jackal until it's over?
0: That is an emergency. You might want to go. But
3: that's not going to help.
1: That you call 911 and go, there's a pervert here. He says he wants Red Bull, but nobody believes him.
0: So I've just left Royalton, and I'm almost to Little Falls. I think that's the other way. Anyway, and suddenly, I start feeling uncomfortable in my seat, and I realize I have wings.
2: Oh.
0: Son of a bitch. This wasn't false advertising.
1: That'd be pretty cool.
0: But now I've got an erection. And wings.
2: And you can fly.
0: I guess I would pull my car over.
2: Oh, yeah.
0: And fly myself home. And then...
1: You'd have to try it out.
0: Sauce would call 911 because my car would be abandoned.
2: Yeah.
1: And that's the day. Can I tell you guys what I think I just saw? He'd come in here and go, I saw a winged man on 394. We'd go, God dang it, your stories suck. No, I'm serious.
2: Rock hard.
1: So the living, breathing skeptic would go, Paul, so you're telling me this morning, you saw a man with wings who had an erection on 394. You go, yeah. And then all of us would say, you talk to Randy too much.
2: Yep.
1: No, I'm serious.
0: Yep.
1: I called 911.
0: And then suddenly, Joe Nelson's writing a story on Bring Me the News.
2: Yep. There's Tommy Olsen's rushing out there.
1: Yeah. local idiot claims to see winged man on 394.
2: Ah, damn it. He was right. There goes Hawk.
1: Yep. There he is.
2: Oh, man.
1: He's hard. All right. Front Page Sports.
0: Yep.
1: Ready?
0: Yep.
1: You guys familiar with 22-year-old Lucas Jumalan? Lucas Jumalan, 22 years old.
2: This is a card thing.
1: 100%. He is the chip leader at the final table, 194 million chips. Now we have a three-week break. The 9 guys that are remaining at the World Series of Poker main events, all guaranteed $1 million, $10 million for the winner. And for the first time in years, it'll be on ESPN.
2: No, oh, that guy farted.
1: The winged man.
2: Yeah, now
1: has
2: gasped.
1: Announced his arrival. So ESPN 2 on the first day, and then the main ESPN channel on August 4th and 5th. It's going to be big.
2: That'll be cool, man.
3: Is there a reason they take a 3-week break?
1: This is the first time they've done that in a long time. It used to be the November 9. They would wait all the way until November, but now. It
0: says here they're bored.
1: No, I actually think it's cool because then it's, first of all, again, think of the idea of these 9 people getting to have every friend and family member fly to Vegas and make sure everybody's there. It's going to be a massive party.
2: That's sweet, dude.
1: But then ESPN also can build up the stories for 3 weeks and everybody gets a chance to learn who they are. Because the three big names that were left, Sean Deeb, Hossein Anson, and Todd Brunson, did not make it. Those three came up short between 21 and 10.
3: Okay.
1: So not the biggest star-studded final nine, so we're going to need to pump these nine up a little bit.
2: Is Mario Boos any good?
1: Never heard of him.
2: Okay.
1: The only one I've ever heard of is Greg Mueller, but who cares?
2: Is he the fossil guy?
1: No, that's Greg Raymer.
3: Any Minnesotans in the group?
1: No. Tanner Prey was the last Minnesotan also standing. With you. He went out at 132, I think. Somewhere in the 130-ish range.
2: What do you get for that?
1: I think he won 65K.
0: And a screw worm.
1: And a screw worm.
2: He got a screw worm?
1: Yeah, but he screws worms all the time. Wow. He's from St. Louis.
3: Sterile.
2: That's odd.
1: So, yeah, it's going to be sweet. You guys want to come over and watch it? It's in 3 weeks.
2: No.
1: So sure. It's three nights, August 3rd, 4th, and 5th. You know which night you want to come over?
2: You know what's in 3 weeks?
3: All three.
1: The Hall of Fame game?
2: Yep, right.
1: Yeah, but this is a Monday, Tuesday, and Wednesday. Isn't the Hall of Fame game like on a Thursday?
2: I don't know. Check your VIP status.
0: I'm looking right now. No.
2: Thursday, August 6th.
1: Yeah, see? This is 3, 4, and 5. These are the 3 days before that.
2: 3 weeks from Thursday, Hogs.
3: You guys can make it like a 4-day weekend almost.
2: Yeah.
3: Except it's not the weekend.
2: Do you guys think when we did that, Rosie 100% fell for it?
0: Oh, sure. But he didn't care.
1: No, exactly. Yeah, I mean, he cared so little that he didn't pay attention.
2: 10 years ago, he would have cared more.
0: Right. Like you drive by an incredible work of mastery when you see a anthill, but you don't even really notice it.
2: Yeah.
0: That is what our lives are like to Rosie.
2: Yeah, good point. And Hawks Diet Coke had a Twins logo on it.
0: It did.
2: And kept showing it to the camera.
0: And again, I was right in front of the Minneapolis skyline.
2: Yes, you were.
1: Which Rosie sees from his penthouse apartment on a daily basis. He's very familiar with that skyline.
2: Yes, he
1: is. Maybe not from that angle. Such a low, suburban angle where it's, St. Louis Park?
0: Yeah.
1: Ick.
0: He wants to be above the level where somebody can throw a rock.
2: What?
1: Hasn't happened to him yet. Where were we? So anyway, they're down to the final nine. Pretty cool, if you care, and I do.
2: Yeah, that's fun, man. I'm glad you care.
1: Jordan Walker won the Home Run Derby, John Bonas, the first Cardinal in Cardinals history to win the Derby, and he did it in dramatic fashion. So they changed the format, right? No more timed garbage. Now it's back to swings.
3: Okay.
1: Did you see how it wrapped up, or did you not watch it?
3: I just saw it on SportsCenter here. That's it. So that's as much as I saw.
1: He was down to his final swing and had to hit a bunch of home runs consecutively, or Kyle Schwarber would have won it in front of the hometown crowd.
3: Yes.
1: But in total, Jordan Walker hit 6 consecutive home runs to walk it off 12-11 in the finals.
2: Jeez.
3: Congratulations, Jordan Walker.
0: I'm of a couple of minds here, gentlemen. Because when I first loaded in the audio of the Philadelphia fans booing the kid, I was like, what a bunch of bastards. But then I was like, you know what? It's baseball. You're passionate about your team. Boo away. Who cares? What do you think? Should we boo a guy just because he's beating your Philadelphia hometown guy in the home run derby?
3: Yeah.
0: Or should we let him have his moment?
3: Well, if somebody was beating, when it was here, Justin Morneau, and he was about to win it, something like that, I think we would have been.
0: I
2: don't think we would have booed.
1: I'm an anti-booer. I would boo somebody like Deshaun Watson, but I'm not booing somebody who's just a dude playing baseball.
2: I'm
1: anti-booing. Yeah. I'm too old to boo. Who cares?
0: Yeah, plus, even on Halloween.
2: Hawk could just fly away if he was bored with it.
1: Don't you think silence hurts just as much?
3: No.
1: Like, if you're in Philadelphia.
2: Yes, it does.
1: If he hits the walk-off home run to win the home run derby,
3: and
1: you can hear crickets.
3: Folds their arms.
1: And he's like, yay! And everybody's. I think that's just as bad because then it's like nobody cares that
0: here's
1: you did this.
0: Actually sounded.
3: Yeah, that's when you.
0: Go ahead.
3: I said that's when you just put your fingers to your lips, the fans.
0: Yeah, correct. Right, right.
2: Yeah.
0: Right.
2: Yeah.
18: One more to tie, two to win it. We are tied. Our man, Jordan Walker, can upend the whole thing as one of the longest shots on the board with a home run right here.
20: They're still booing you. What's it like to have 40,000 people boo you?
21: I was once told you don't boo nobody, so it feels pretty good. Yeah.
20: Right.
21: I mean, it's everything in all honesty. I mean, I was that kid in that backyard, watching and wanting to be a home run derby champion. So it's pretty nice that my dream came true today.
3: If you ain't being booed by 40,000 people in Philadelphia,
0: yeah,
3: you ain't beating them.
0: Yep, that's right.
1: Well, but again, they boo everybody.
2: I think it would be Santa Claus.
1: It's more devastating for them to be silent because that's so unlike them to stay silent about anything.
3: That's true.
2: He's a really good player.
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2: Yeah.
7: He is.
1: Let's do what really matters after this. 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And in between, Chris will change your life with something else. 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
1: 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Ready?
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0: We should jump right in,
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0: That's right.
2: Yeah, man.
0: That's right.
1: Those guys kick ass. All right. The All-Star game is tonight in Philadelphia. Cease versus Sanchez to start. No Buxton.
3: Still hurt. Yeah, Buxton's dealing with that hip problem that he re-injured in New York. So no. Which is a real shame because he was voted the starting center fielder this year, which he apparently has started before, but that was as an injury replacement, and now they're going to have a different injury replacement for him.
1: Mm. Hey, Johnny Bones, can we go back to the actual team, though? Because, again,
3: sure,
1: nobody
3: yeah.
1: gives two craps about the actual All-Star.
2: Hawk and I
1: agree. The Minnesota Twins, 48 and 49 at the All-Star break. They've won five consecutive series leading into the break. The last one they got their asses kicked in was the Dodgers series.
3: Yes.
0: Bunch of nerds.
1: They are at the Cubs on Friday, Saturday, and Sunday, then four at Cleveland, who they are chasing in the division, just three back behind Chicago and Cleveland. So this could have got pretty bad pretty quickly, but it was the exact opposite, right? They got really hot. I think they won two or three series before the Dodgers series as well. So outside of the Dodgers, they've played unbelievable baseball for a month straight.
3: I mean, about a month ago, they were eight games under 500. Now they're one game under 500. When they were, even five games under 500, we're kind of you got to get close to 500, at the All-Star break or shortly thereafter to be able to confidently say we should maybe not be selling at the trade deadline. And there was a lot of downside to potentially selling at the trade deadline. Between how they are doing right now, and I should just give the caveat, that can change. They've got 16 days before the All-Star break. They go 6-10.
1: You mean the deadline?
3: Yeah, I'm sorry, before the trade deadline, right?
1: So is that how far it is? So it's basically the first...
3: 16 more games.
1: They've
3: got... the three versus the Cubs, they've got four versus Cleveland, and they come home for a homestand versus some teams that, the Athletics they can beat and Kansas City Royals they can beat. And then they go on the road for Seattle just before they before the actual trade deadline. If they go 6-10 in those 16 games, which I wouldn't be worried about it, except that that's exactly what last year's team did. They came out of the break losing a couple in Colorado, which was a terrible team.
2: Hideous.
3: They could still find themselves, five games under 500 at the trade deadline, and then maybe they have to pivot. But, if they can hover around 500, the American League right now at one game under 500, the Twins are tied for the last wild card spot. They would... I'm not saying they would be in the postseason, but they'd be tied for a chance to be in the postseason right now. And it's been like that pretty much the whole season, that the last wild card spot has been no more than, I think, one game over 500. Because the American League isn't that good this year. All right.

0: critical pieces at the trade deadline and make August and September interesting for this team. And maybe October.
1: Marnes, you're right there. You're working these Twins games. What are you seeing? What do you like?
2: It's been fun, actually. And the Twins won 5 straight series going into this All-Star break in 8 of 9. The only series they did not win was the Dodgers series. And yes, they got swept. 2 of those games were one-run games.
0: You're right.
2: So, I don't know. I mean, they're a game below 500. So, yeah, they're not world beaters, but
0: that's good enough in the American League this year. Yeah, right.
2: Yeah. It's been a lot more enjoyable than I was sort of bracing myself for.
1: Paul, your hands up.
3: Bonus, what if it goes the other way? Who do you think would be off the roster?
0: Well, I mean, Jeffers would be the number one guy because you'll get something significant. I mean, if it goes the other way, meaning they go, 5-11 on those 16 and they completely drop out, something like that. Well, then all the impending free agents are, likely out the door for something. Josh Bell, would be gone. Ryan Jeffers would be gone. Potentially you would have somebody that, is only we're not totally sure they're in our plans next year, like Trevor Larnach, because he's got 1 year team control left, but also he's going to be a little bit more expensive. And then gets a lot of people that they might want to give some time to in left field to see whether or not they're, legit for next year. So those would be the main names that would be probably leaving. But I feel like almost all those guys will end up staying, and we will see. And in fact, that might mean that you get to watch a lot of good prospects at St. Paul Saints games for August and September a little bit longer, because I don't think they necessarily have room.
3: Well said.
2: The thing is that the 2-ish weeks of games leading up to the trade deadline, if the Twins go red hot, the decision is pretty easy. If they go ice cold, the decision is pretty easy.
0: Right.
2: The trouble is if they go like 500-ish, which is probably the most likely scenario.
0: Yes.
2: Then it's a tough decision.
1: Yeah. Well, no bubbles, no troubles.
0: Especially if you're...
3: Corliss.
0: That's right. If you're... how many games do we say was left? 16?
2: 16.
0: If they go 7-9, so they're 3 games under 500. They're maybe 2 games out of the wild card spot. And they're still not... you're still not a 500 team.
1: Well, could I see them going 5-11? Maybe. Would it...
3: Well said.
1: Shock me if they were 7-9. No. Could I see that? And see.
0: I will say this. I think to what extent they can put their thumb on the let's go for it side of the scale, I think you've got a chance of that happening. So.
1: Sweet. Vikings news in a second, if there is any. The initials bracket reveal at 8:15. We'll see where all of you, every single one of you in these two rooms, rooms. Where you get seated and who you're squaring off against in round one.
2: Good luck.
1: What have we done this? What is it, like 3? Have we done it 4 times and AJ's won it like 3? Is that right?
2: Feels like all of them. Who else has won?
1: Gerdsey beat him 1 year.
4: Didn't Creasel win one year?
1: No, he lost to AJ heads up. That was in year 1. Okay. I think AJ's won it 3 times and Gerdsey once. Is that right? I should know. Why am I asking you guys? I should know. More of the Power Trip Morning Show after this on The Fan.
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8: What's happening, fellow sports fans? It's Andy West. Let's take a look back on this day in sports history, July 14th. We'll start off today in 1985, where the Baltimore Stars defeat the Oakland Invaders 28-24 to win the USFL Championship. This was the third and final season of the USFL. Both teams had players who would end up in the NFL, like Bobby Hebert, Anthony Carter, Sean Landetta, Bart Oates, and Coach Jim Mora. The USFL did return to play in 2022, and in 2024 merged with the XFL to form the UFL. Today in 2013, Jordan Spieth becomes the youngest winner of the PGA Tour in 82 years. The 19-year-old outlasts David Hearn and Zach Johnson on the fifth hole of a playoff to win the John Deere Classic. He's the first teenager to win since Ralph Goodall took the Santa Monica Open in 1931. And today in 2015, Mike Trout became the first player in 38 years to lead off the All-Star Game with a home run. And the American League beat the National League 6-3 to secure home field advantage in the World Series for the third straight time and 10th in 13 years. Trout also became the first player to be selected the game's MVP 2 years in a row.
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0: There you go.
26: About the Vikings rookie class and how it might fool everybody from Cole Smith. Is he worth a damn, Johnny?
0: Yep, absolutely.
1: Is that the guy isn't that the same guy you were just ripping during the commercial
0: Absolutely
1: break?
0: Absolutely not.
3: Is that the guy they drafted?
0: That was Smith Cole.
26: Totally different guy. Yeah. No, a good article about the 2026 rookie class. It goes into depth about which players probably will get a really good shot to play. And, of course, we're not talking about just Caleb Banks and Dominic Orange, but also Jacoby Thomas, who, as Sauce knows, is...
3: He is a safety from Miami.
26: That's right. Third-round draft pick who could be versatile, could play a lot. So if you're interested in that, check out thelovelyzonecoverage.com. Well done, Johnny Bones.
0: Appreciate
26: beloved
0: Cole Smith providing more good quality stuff.
26: I did read, by the way, some quick NFL news. Daniel Jones, we were talking about this yesterday, either on the air or off the air, I don't remember. The quarterback for the Colts, with his Achilles, is cleared to do everything.
3: Wow.
26: According to what he told reporters last week at his youth football camp, coming back from an Achilles tear late last season, it says he's doing everything and admitted the injury is still on his mind and likely will be until he returns to playing. But he's cleared to do everything already from the Achilles. Man, the difference in recovery time with that injury is unbelievable compared to the old days.
2: Yeah.
3: Oh, yeah.
2: Probably because it's been such a common injury. Yeah.
26: Well, Dan Marino ended his career, didn't
2: they? They made advancements on getting guys and gals back.
26: Yeah.
1: He told me that personally last week.
26: Who did?
1: Daniel Jones.
26: Did he really?
1: Yeah, I was down at the New Amsterdam, and I was sitting with him, and he struck up a conversation, and there was this black-haired flamenco dancer. Paul, your hands up?
3: He's here tomorrow.
1: Oh, that's right. God dang it.
26: That's right. And Cam Scadaboo, with his ankles, expected to be ready to participate early in training camp as well. For all of you who are, I don't know, NFL fans. Now, this. You ready for this? Do you guys remember back in the day when Sauce did his John Olerud bit?
3: Oh, my God.
1: One of my favorite bits of all time.
26: You want to laugh for a minute?
1: Do you know this bit, Marnes?
0: I don't
2: think. Would it have to do with a helmet?
1: Oh, sure.
26: It did, because I didn't know anything about it.
2: I think of John Olerud, that's all I think
1: exactly.
2: about.
1: Exactly. If you're
2: a helmet.
1: If you're listening now and you're like, I don't know John Olerud, didn't he have some kind of a brain?
3: A soft head, I think.
1: Yeah, so he had to wear a batting helmet at all times.
2: Right.
1: And he was a goddamn good player.
3: Yeah, he was.
1: Right.
2: So
0: this is the guy who won batting titles.
1: Right. Yeah. So this series of jokes and improv that Sauce did back in the day won't make any sense unless you realize that former Major League Baseball player John Olerud had to wear a helmet every time he stepped onto the field at all times.
26: And it won't shock you to know, Marnie, I had no idea who that was.
3: Yeah.
26: But man, this made me laugh.
3: Somebody sent me a Toronto Blue Jays helmet for after this.
26: It didn't fit, right?
3: Not me.
4: Why was David Ortiz wearing a helmet in the post game?
5: His horny level was too high.
4: What? Seriously, do you guys know?
5: I don't know. I think that's his bit. Like a riot helmet.
4: Okay. Sorry, back to you.
5: Are you serious?
4: Yeah.
5: Are you serious, Clark?
4: He's wearing what looks like a half-shell motorcycle helmet with goggles on top of it.
1: John Olerud?
4: I don't know.
1: You don't even know what I'm talking about, do you?
4: No.
1: Yeah, that's all right.
4: Is he a basketball player?
1: No.
5: John Olerud had to wear a helmet because he had a soft spot in his head.
1: Nailed it.
4: Did he really?
5: Yeah. He always wore a helmet. First base, when he batted, when he got it on, when he went to XXX theaters and showed it who's king, when he was in those headbutting contests, and especially when he met up with Mister. And the one time him and Pee Wee held hands at the theater, but they were really Dutch ruddering each other.
3: Pee Wee, knock it off!
4: Were they churning butter?
5: Oh, yeah.
4: They were?
5: They were starting fires.
1: Okay, I've gone. I wonder how long he could have gone if we hadn't said anything. How long he could have gone with what John Olerud does with his helmet on.
5: When he goes spelunky with my helmet.
26: Just walk him to the side of the porno.
5: He goes,
26: is that right?
5: Yeah. Deep sea diving. Can't go in the water. I need my helmet. It's going to fall off the second you go in the water. I know, but I need it. It's a soft spot on my head.
3: This is the worst improv ever.
5: But everybody get on the plane. Hang on. I need my helmet. We're just touring the plane. I know, but I need my helmet.
4: What?
5: Welcome to the scene of a porno.
3: They have a welcomer. Like it's Walmart.
5: I need my helmet. Why? Stuff flies in these things. I might get hit.
6: I've seen that guy before. It's like a hailstorm.
3: What?
1: You know what's fascinating about hearing our own voices in years past is how different we sound. Obviously, sometimes it's higher pitch, sometimes it's lower pitch. Is it just me or does his? You had a worse like lisp back then.
3: Yes, for sure.
1: It's weird how you speak way more clearly now.
3: Yeah. I do.
1: Like everything back then with. Welcome to the theme of Apollo. It sounds like you're doing like a Beavis impression.
6: Don't fly to these things.
1: Don't fly to things.
3: I don't think. What year was that?
26: I don't know. I don't have. It's not labeled what year.
1: Yeah, that's got to be.
0: I'm trying. I mean, it sounded like AM.
1: I mean, maybe.
0: Maybe it was 11:30.
1: Maybe.
26: I don't think it was that long. Well, no? Maybe. I don't think so.
1: I mean,
26: the star wasn't on, so I don't think.
1: I don't know.
26: I don't know. Anyway, there
1: long
26: you go.
1: Time ago though.
26: Time ago. Mm. So there you go.
1: We're just touring the plane.
26: Welcome to the
3: thing. I don't know why the lisp was so bad.
1: I don't know.
2: Yeah, seriously.
3: Maybe that was before my old teeth.
1: Maybe.
26: Maybe it was. Maybe
1: sounds better now. I'm
3: shocked that he didn't bring up Thally Struthers.
1: You never know.
3: Yet. What an idiot.
2: Or Letha.
1: You nailed it.
2: The John Olerud, Ricky Henderson.
0: Yes, story, does I that, love this story.
2: Every time I hear, think of John Olerud, I think of the helmet, and then I think of Ricky Henderson.
0: I do too.
2: They were teammates with the Mets at some point, like in, I don't know, let's just say mid-90s or whatever, and then became teammates once again in, I think, Seattle. And Ricky Henderson, like, saw John Olerud playing first base, whatever, with a helmet, and Ricky was like, damn, I played with a guy in New York who used to do the same thing. And John Olerud was like, Ricky, that was me.
26: Are you kidding me?
3: Wow. What a great bit.
26: That doesn't shock me at all after seeing that Ricky Henderson documentary.
0: Except that Ricky would have said, you know what? Ricky played with another guy.
2: Ricky had a teammate once.
26: Wouldn't it be weird to know somebody who, like, who was so wrapped up in their own life they didn't even notice other people? Yes.
2: That is spot on.
3: Well played.
1: Yeah, that's not something I can even imagine.
26: I can't even imagine it.
3: He'll be here tomorrow.
26: Come on now.
2: That's unnecessary.
3: Sorry.
1: Welcome to the scene of a portal.
26: Welcome to the scene of a portal.
3: Sorry,
26: they have a welcomer.
1: I'm going to go spelunky.
26: Oh, lordy.
2: John Olerud suffered a brain aneurysm when he was in college.
26: No kidding.
2: And that is why he wore the helmet.
26: No kidding. Wow. Man. There you go. Crazy man. Mm. Yeah, I guess.
1: Good career.
26: Yeah, hell of a career. Yep. I mean, man, good for him. Gonna guess when he was suffering from that situation, he didn't think he'd have a big league career.
2: No kidding.
26: So there you go.
1: All right, we learned something.
3: It was October. It was Halloween Day or Halloween, excuse me, 2013.
26: 2013.
3: Yeah. Man. Thanks, Power Trip Bets.
26: Yeah. Thanks, Bets. Appreciate you, man.
1: Almost right in the middle of the history of the Power Trip Morning Show. Almost dead center.
3: Yeah.
26: Wow, man. Long time ago. Jeez Louise, that's a long time. 13 years.
1: Most shows don't last 13. We're the first to ever go 25 straight.
26: Great point, man. We're still doing this.
1: We're going to go 3.5 hours straight because the final hour of the Power Trip Morning Show is next. We'll do Fan 5, and then after that, the 2026 Initials Invitational Bracket Reveal. Some new names in the field this year. I wanted an even more extreme turnover. That's the goal for next year. But so many people scored points, so they were required to come back. I just hope we get a lot of shutouts this year. We want some new blood. But the new blood this year is cool.
26: Is that right?
1: A good list. I think you'll like the new competitors. Some familiar faces, some familiar names, but some debuts in the tournament. We'll talk about that in a little bit. Fan 5 in a second on the Fan.
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18: It's August 2023, a county government meeting in Pennsylvania's Lehigh Valley. A young woman, early 20s, steps up to the mic to speak.
19: My two-month-old son was happily drinking milk from his bottle when he quickly started choking, turned blue, and went limp. My boyfriend transported our son to the changing table as I grabbed an anti-choking device and my boyfriend began assembling it. Two pumps of the device and my son was conscious, gasping for air and coughing up milk.
18: They all went to the ER to make sure the baby was okay.
19: But upon arriving at Lehigh Valley Hospital, the diagnosis quickly became something so different.
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19: 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And I'm a mom who lost everything in less than 24 hours due to one doctor's misdiagnosis. Enough is enough.
18: 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And the next one. The stories they tell form a pattern of parents walking into a Lehigh Valley hospital to get help for a child, only to leave without them. And the same doctor's name kept coming up again and again. Pediatrician.
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18: 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From Serial Productions and the New York Times, I'm Diane Neary, and this is The Preventionist, a story about a doctor and the rise of a powerful field of pediatric medicine.
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21: 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Thank you, Owl Roofing, for bringing the last segment of the show, Owl Roofing.
22: Final segment of 9 to noon here on KFAN. It's been a blast of a morning. Brett, appreciate all of your help behind the glass.
21: Of course.
22: It's been...
21: It's nice to have someone around that's my age.
22: Yeah.
21: I'm always the youngest.
22: Well, I was going to ask you... Is Spain, France in the World Cup today?
21: That is today, 2 o'clock.
22: You going to watch that or are you working?
21: I'm locked in.
22: Yeah, I mean, yeah, Spain, France is pretty high level.
21: It's as high as it gets. It's the unstoppable force versus the immovable object because France's offense has been unreal. Mbappe just scores for fun.
22: Sure.
21: Spain has given up one goal the entire tournament. We'll see what happens.
22: Did you watch the Home Run Derby last night?
21: I did not. I typically like the home run derby.
22: It was on Netflix, so it was hard to find. Also, like I was thinking about this. I wondered if the home run derby feels like when I was a kid, you always watched. Nowadays, it doesn't. Maybe just because I'm older, so like I don't.
21: I had appointment viewing with House of the Dragon.
22: Sure,
21: that's what I was doing.
22: I still haven't started that. So
21: at all?
22: I mean, I've seen this season.
21: Oh, this season. Okay, it's very good.
22: Yeah, the home run derby, Jordan Walker. It was fun, but it's just interesting how that's changed a little bit. I want to return to how I started the show. Optimism.
21: Yes.
22: On the Vikings and the run game in particular. So. Like there were a lot of people on, you know, on the text line, and I appreciated all of these folks on the text line. You know, they had questions with it. Like someone asked, can you give me an example of how Frank Smith, the new Vikings assistant head coach, has been creative? And it's really hard to do that unless I've got either film in front of me or a whiteboard. But I would just tell you that the core of it comes down to how they are training the offensive line and the receiving core as part of the blocking unit. And that is really the nexus or the centerpiece of if you are a believer, I should say, in the Vikings run game taking the next step, it is a byproduct of the offensive line being healthier, the ways that the offensive line has trained beginning in the spring, under Keith Carter, the new offensive line coach, And it is going to be their ability as a unit to make adjustments on the fly in the run game. And that's just something that they've struggled with. Like it's felt like to me over the last, I mean, even 4 years since Kevin O'Connell got here and since I started covering the team, that the offensive line has done a lot of thinking and not a lot of just firing off the ball. Now that's sensible in some way because each offensive lineman has certain keys and targets in the run game. But I really think with this specific staff and the way they've the way they've teached and taught the run game, there is going to be the potential of this thing having an exponential effect. The same way I think, like, I'm really high on the Los Angeles Chargers this year because I think Mike McDaniel is their OC. For as goofy and as eccentric as Mike McDaniel is, the guy has had an ability to coach offense for a long time. And if you improve the run game around Justin Herbert and remove the onus on that guy every single play to then take the amount of hits that he took in 2025, they could be pretty good.
21: Who's calling the plays there? Do we know?
22: Mike McDaniel. It's going to be.
21: So it's not going to be run.
22: No, I think it will be a lot of run, but I do think that Justin Herbert via their play action will be effective. But that's where, for me, as much as we'll talk about the quarterback play, understandably with Kyler Murray and JJ McCarthy for weeks on end, the run game is a smart way to think about optimism with your Minnesota Vikings in 2026. That was a blast. Thank you, Brett, for being a part of it.
21: Of course,
22: thanks
21: no
22: to
21: problem.
22: Those of you who tuned in to 9 to noon on KFAN. I'm Alec Lewis. 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We will be back here soon. Vocal maintenance days will end soon, and Paul Allen will be back in the chair. Next up is Common in the program. 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

0: Now, Tenneby, why did you do this? Says, there's no way the Pequot Lakes water tower is better than the Sauk Rapids one.
1: Oh, that one's like the worst in the state.
0: Yeah, well, Sauk Rapids looks like a hot air balloon.
1: No, yeah.
0: I think that's what it's supposed to be, isn't it? It's supposed to be a hot air balloon.
1: It might be the worst water tower in the state.
0: This one says, Freeport, Minnesota has the best water tower in the state. Makes you so happy. Can you Google Freeport and see if they have a picture of it? Makes it so, what is it?
1: It's basically, it's kind of like an older school looking water tower, yeah. Right? It's not like your typical like sphere-shaped one.
0: Okay.
1: It's more of like a cylinder. It looks like a little hat on top of it.
0: Yeah, really old, right. Yeah.
1: And it just says Freeport and has a smiley face under it, just in black.
0: I think I have seen that one.
1: Yeah, it looks nice.
0: That's on your way up Highway 10 if you're going to Fargo.
1: I would still take the bobber.
0: I kind of like the bobber, too. Yeah. Here's a, let's fill more time with Cutler. Hold on, Chatter. Do you recall that he retired from football, got hired by Fox to be an analyst, and came out of retirement to play a year in Miami when their quarterback got hurt? He never got another broadcasting job. Subsequently, he got divorced in a DUI. I didn't know all that, I guess. I kind of lost track of him after he left the Chicago Bears. Egan's water towers look like giant marshmallows sitting on the ground. Then someone else says, the one, I thought it was supposed to be hot air balloon. It's supposed to be a rocket. The one in Sauk looks like a hot air balloon to me. Then someone
1: says, it looks like it was made in the 1970s and hasn't been updated.
0: But here's another one, and this is true. Lindstrom, not close. Lindstrom's is a tea kettle. Look up Lindstrom's water tower, Tenneby.
1: Oh, yeah. It looks like a
0: coffee pot.
1: Something you get at a cafe.
0: Yeah, exactly. Then someone else
1: Why don't cities spice up their water towers a little bit? It's like a form of art to welcome people to your city.
0: I think it is. Stillwater should just look like a prison. It should just be like a cell block, like a jail cell. Somebody says, what about Randolph, Minnesota? Well, what's Randolph's?
1: Randolph?
0: Name? Randolph? I've been by Randolph. You know why I've been to so many? I know Minnesota really well because I go play golf and I just know how to get to golf courses. And that's why I've gone by a lot of these places. Where the hell is Randolph, though? Does it have a picture of Randolph's?
1: Well, some of these have like multiple different.
0: And this one says there's no way it's better than the Libby's corn can water tower in Rochester. Oh, Rochester. Here's one that says Rochester has an ear of corn for there.
1: Oh, yeah. That's pretty good.
0: Then this one says nothing beats the Washburn water tower. Well, what's the Washburn? I didn't realize there were this many creative water towers, though, either.
1: No, I didn't either.
0: You know, most of them are just, especially for the bigger suburbs, it's just that big mushroom-looking thing, right? That's filled with hundreds of millions of gallons of water. This one says,
1: I mean, Washburn's doesn't even look like a water tower. It looks like almost like a cathedral.
0: Someone says Cosmos has a great one. Is there a town named Cosmos?
1: I don't
0: Cosmos?
1: Even know what Cosmos is.
0: I know that was the name of a Creedence Clearwater Revival.
1: Yeah, Cosmos looks cool.
0: Does it look like a
1: on the bottom of it? It looks like space. It's got like a rocket ship and some planets.
0: I know that Creedence Clearwater Revival. They had an album called Cosmos Factory, I think. But that's the only thing I know. Can we get a Minnesota water tower, Brett? Get Sharks on to break down the seating and kill a few segments.
2: I always love that one.
0: This one says St. Louis Park once misspelled Lewis. That was priceless. So on their water tower.
1: Did you like L-E-W?
0: I don't know.
1: I-S?
0: He says they had it spelled wrong. This one says Brainerd has a castle for a water tower. No, that's not. Is that? See, now I just drove by today, this weekend. When I leave Tee to Green, I go through Brainerd. And then I go to Sue's Drive-In in Piers. I found out.

0: that Sue's in assisted living now, which makes me sad. What were we just talking about? I'm sorry.
1: Brainerd's looks like a castle.
0: Is that what is like a chess playing piece? The rook.
1: Yeah, it almost looks like a rook. Yeah.
0: I didn't know that was a water tower because I noticed there's a building to it. Somebody owns. I don't know if it's a law firm or somebody actually. Their business is housed. Maybe it's a swimming pool company. That would only seem to make sense. But it's. I didn't know that was a water tower. I had no idea.
1: It's referred to as the Paul Bunyan's Cup by local residents, or Paul Bunyan's Flashlight.
0: This one says, love the water tower talk. This is the best segment KMA has had in a long time. And Tenneby, you inspired it.
1: I knew it was going to be controversial. I apologize for dividing the state today.
0: It says Shakopee's is a lacrosse ball. Is it really?
1: A lacrosse ball?
0: It's a carpeting and flooring company. No, you're not thinking of the carpet and flooring company. That's on 371. That's the one that has the castle looking thing. That's not the water tower. The water tower is downtown. This one says check out Nevis or Nevis. Nevis. Do they have one for Nevis? I don't know if it's pronounced Nevis or Nevis. N-E-V or...
1: Yeah, it's kind of got like a... It says the letter, but kind of like in like a font that you would associate with dinosaurs. And then it has it almost looks like a... I can only see the side of it. Speaking of that, a T-Rex or dinosaur of some sort.
0: You think that's controversial? How did the Triceratops dinosaur move from just outside of Elk River at the gas station? When you ever see the Triceratops, when you're coming back from Brainerd, you go through Elk River, there's a Triceratops painted red. It's a statue of a Triceratops. He's now back up by Big Lake.
1: Ooh.
0: How did he get there? Because it's not a real dinosaur unless it is alive.
2: Oh my gosh.
0: Or was it dino-napped? Somebody else to back me up on this. I noticed there was the strangest things because I loved the dinosaur. It was a Triceratops painted red, and it was right by the gas station when you drove by on your right coming back into town. Now I noticed it's up by Big Lake on the left side of the road. And it's both of them are outside of a gas station. I don't know if the gas stations are owned by the same people and they just decided it was time to move the dinosaur to another area. It's different. I've seen it. It stunned me the first time I saw it. At first, you did the old, you know how you'll see on those cartoons when somebody can't believe what they see and you take your fingers and you rub them in your eyes like this, right? And then you look. I couldn't believe it. I couldn't believe my eyes. Oaks, North Dakota has a water tower, glossy black with a bright orange school crest. Well, that's okay.
1: Yeah, it's like all black.
0: Okay. This one says the gas station has moved to Big Lake and the one in Elk River switched companies. So they did move it. Think about this. They probably sold it and said, but the dinosaur's coming with us. They took the dinosaur with them, so somebody did have an explanation for me. And it is pronounced Nevis. Buell, Minnesota has a cool water tower. B-U-H-L. Buell. What is it?
1: It's kind of like one of those old school ones again, the silver kind of cylinder shape.
0: Yeah.
1: And I just in black lettering, it says Buell, finest water in America. And it's got like a little, like a red hat on top of it.
0: This one says, check out Olivia, Minnesota. I'm getting to the bottom of the dinosaur thing too. Ralphie's has the gas station in Elk River. due to Quick Trip coming in across the highway, sold the Elk River one and bought the Big Lake location, and they brought the dinosaur with them. They had to put that thing on a flatbed because it, I don't think it's life-size Triceratops. I don't know how big a Triceratops got. But there was this Triceratops dinosaur there. You know, one of those things, I guess, that's just there for to attract your attention. Pops out at you. So that's what's happened there. Now I finally got to the bottom of it. Because I thought maybe it was one of those pranks. This one says, Channel 5 is a water tower segment. It does
1: they
0: not.
1: They do not. Well, I guess we're doing it.
0: It says, this is what it says. It says, Channel 5 has a water tower segment Wednesdays on Minnesota Live in the morning show. Well,
2: I always love
0: how many water. I mean, guess. I mean, there are hundreds.
1: Hundreds?
0: Hundreds of millions of water towers across the world. I can see why you can do it.
1: Yeah. We're late to the party on this, then.
0: This one says, Chaska's water tower is undoubtedly the coolest one in Minnesota.
1: Chaska or Alaska?
0: It says, well, that's a good question. It says Chaska. This one says, check out Perham's water tower, black and yellow for the Yellow Jackets. I've seen that. That one looks cool. It's really cool. Perham one is really sweet. Now we're branching out to other parts of the country. Collinsville, Illinois has the largest bottle of ketchup water tower. So it's a.
1: Yeah, just looks like a bottle of ketchup.
0: Then there's this one. Nimrod, Minnesota, has a mural of meat sauce. Hold on. Nimrod has a mural of meat sauce. Spot on, Common. Maybe only regular show fans notice stuff like the Triceratops change. Speaking of regular show, what's up with Lost Tapes? I've watched it. It's good. I mean, I didn't know what to expect. It's basically, if you watch the Lost Tapes episodes of the regular show, the new ones, now you know why J.G. Quintel, he's the creator of it. After 8 seasons, he gave up, tried to do something else, didn't work, went back to the well. The well done run dry, speaking of water wells, or speaking of water towers, it run dry. So, but it's still okay if you like it. This one says, the water tower segment's the type of content that makes me love the Common Man Show radio profession. Tend to be, I have you to thank for it. I never would have went that direction. I would have done Triceratops radio and how many dinosaur statues are there across the country.
1: I bet there's lots of dinosaur statues.
0: Yeah. Now this one says, he said, you know, again, some people are joining late. So he says, Lindstrom, Minnesota teapot steams out of the spout. My brother-in-law, Jason, installed a machine that produces the steam that comes out of the teapot in the Lindstrom, Minnesota water tower twice a day. I didn't know that. So twice a day, was it at noon and midnight? Steam comes out of the water tower. That's what it says.
3: Brilliant.
0: This one says there's a statue of a dinosaur outside my neighbor's house in Shakopee. Perhaps this goes deeper than we thought. I've been waiting for this segment my entire life. I cannot turn this off. I will listen to this podcast 100 times. Thanks, man.
2: I always love that one.
0: You can do a lazy list radio of the top 150 water towers in the United States. Yeah. Then this one says, driving by the Plymouth Water Tower off of County 6 and 494, they need to try harder. Some of them don't even do it. Woodbury doesn't do it.
1: A lot of them are just very plain.
0: They're just plain. They just say
1: they're bland.
0: They're bland, and we have way more to worry about, I think they're thinking. Where does Nimrod have a wall big enough to fit Meat Sauce's head for your mural? Well, there's that. Eau Claire is a huge Babe the Blue Ox and Paul Bunyan statues. Well, yeah, and they shouldn't. Why do they have that? He's from Brainerd. Or is it Bemidji? He's from somewhere up there, and so is Babe. Why would Eau Claire have that?
1: No, that doesn't make any sense.
0: If Chernoff and the family are in the Winnebago right now, you have the Marconi line. That's an old school callback. Well, break. We'll come back. 5:34, top of the hour. Tenna, you have a tease for us?
1: It's time for the Mid-Season Awards.
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10: MLB All-Star Game tonight, is that correct?
9: Correct.
10: Where is it being played this year?
9: Philadelphia.
10: Philadelphia. You know, we call that the Windy City.
9: Yes.
10: It's always windy there for some reason. And then they did that home run derby thing last night.
9: Mm-hmm.
10: Someone named Jordan Walker, he is a St. Louis Cardinals right fielder. He won, that's his first derby title, and it's his first appearance. And he's the first Cardinal to win the derby after outlasting the hometown hero, Philadelphia Phillies slugger Kyle Schwarber in the final. It was a power pack night in Philly as Tampa Bay Rays third baseman Junior Caminero hit a ball 491 feet for the longest blast of the night. And then he was eliminated in the semis. Hometown hero Bryce Harper was eliminated in the first round after not being able to beat Schwarber's 10 first-round homers. And the Yankees first baseman Benny Rice had the lowest total with 7 home runs in his first-round exit. 7. What was he doing there? Tennessee checks swings and hits home runs during slow pitch softball. I think they changed the rules, I heard, It used to be you had swing as many times as you can in a certain amount of period of time. Now they changed that to just you had this, everybody had the same number of swings, which makes, to me, it's better that way, because if it turns into just like a beat the clock kind of a thing, well, then guys are just going to rush it because, you know, you're not all swinging at the same time. So you know how far you're behind and you know you need more swings, and it's...
9: Puts pressure on your pitcher, too.
10: Yeah. And haven't we had players say they come out of home run derby and they've... It's sort of like, Tenneby, you've had an experience that's not unlike that of a PGA Tour player, so I asked you about golf. A lot of people don't like scrambles because they feel like it throws their swing. Because everybody knows what a scramble does. Well, yeah, because you're swinging as hard as you possibly can. So everybody's trying to drive the ball as far as they can. So it kind of goofs with their swing because they overswing, and then they bring that to the golf course, and it takes them a while to get that out of their system. And I think I've recalled tales of players who, after home run derby, they've been terrible because they're just...
9: I felt like was it Morneau?
10: I think it was maybe Morneau said that. I think that happened to him. I think that was it. That's exactly right.
9: It was like an MVP at... Absolutely. By the All-Star break, yep. And just fell apart.
10: I think that's it. And I think he may have attributed that in part to home run derby. I am, you know what's coming here, Tenneby. You know me, I always downplay everything. You know, I'm a wet blanket, and it's not even Wednesday yet. I've never been in a home run derby. I don't know why people... what's the point of it? You have somebody on the mound that's basically throwing, he's throwing meatballs up to you. And we know guys can hit it a long way. They can hit home runs. There's not a guy in Major League Baseball that can't hit a home run. You have some guys, you know, the 5-7 guys that might only hit one a career or one a year, but they can still hit it over if you square up and time it right. I've told you how when I first time I saw somebody slam dunk a basketball, I went, whoa. The second time I went, huh. And then the third time, hey, you're 6'10". Even if you're 6'5", you should be able to. You're athletic. You got some hops. Kids still say that or it's hops out. That used to be if you could jump through the gymnasium roof. You used to,
9: yeah, ups or hops?
10: Ups or hops, whatever they call it. And the same thing with home run. Okay, so you can hit a home run. Why is that entertaining even to watch? Hit that a long way.
9: I'm wondering if you like to do psychology. The psychology of the average adult, or specifically male adult.
10: Yeah.
9: Do you think it's a nostalgia thing? Because I'm with you. I can't tell you the last time I watched a home run derby. It's been so long because it completely bores me. But as a kid, I liked it. And thought it was cool, and Chris Berman doing the back, right? And it was all your favorite. Back then, you actually had your best players were going doing the home run derby. Now it's just guys you've never heard of.
10: Right.
9: But for the adults that watch it now, do they actually find it entertaining, or is it nostalgia bringing them back to the childhood of how much they liked it as a kid?
10: This is more controversial than the water tower talk. I don't know why you brought this up. Why would you want to bring up nostalgia?
9: I would equate it to something you are familiar with. Golf, right? When I was a child, basically the only golf course I ever really played was Emily Greens, like 2.5 hours north of here, because that's where my grandparents lived. My grandma would golf at them. So anytime I visited my grandma, maybe like twice a summer, I'd go play the Emily Greens. And even now, if I had a chance to play the Emily Greens, I would. Not because it's some great golf course, but I have the memories of golf in there with my grandma. Like, it was just, there was something special about that course. So is that what's happening with home run derby and adults watching home run derby?
10: It could be.
9: And maybe wrestling as well. Is that why they're watching?
10: Maybe that's
9: SummerSlam.
10: That could very well be. The nostalgia part could have a lot to do with it. It's another one of those contests that do nothing for me. And it's my sport, golf. I'm the official unofficial ambassador of Minnesota golf. And I have the proclamation from Governor Ventura to prove it. Former Governor Ventura. Is the long drive competition to watch some big gorilla wind up and swing us. I mean, he brings the club so far, but forget getting to parallel. He gets it so far back that the club is on the other side of him, touching his shoe on the other side. He's a right-hander, and the club is so far back, it's touching the left his shoe of his left heel, and he swings as hard as he can. And he can hit it 450, 500 yards. Okay, so you can swing really hard and hit a ball a long way. So you're a big, you know.
9: And none of them are on the tour.
10: Yeah, and so that's great. Wow, isn't that amazing? It doesn't impress me. It just doesn't, just like the home run derby doesn't either. So
9: it don't impress me much.
10: Yeah, it don't impress me much. But, I think you might be right. It might have something to do with nostalgia. This one says
9: the same reason you and I both listen to music from when we were kids. That's our favorite, time of music.
10: Exactly. This one says that's absolutely right. Yeah. And I agree with that completely. This one says it's fun when you're a kid. They do it for the kiddos. Do they? Maybe they do. Maybe the kids do like that. Because I mean, you know, again, I was more entertained from sports when I was younger than I am now. When I was 12 years old, collecting baseball cards, playing baseball. Gosh, if we ever got to go to a Twins game, you know, we didn't have a lot of money when I was growing up. So going to Twins games just wasn't in the cards, right? Or the Phillies or the Tigers for that matter. But loved going to baseball, and I loved it, and I paid attention to all of it, right? Loved it. Just loved it. I used to play this baseball game. I invented my own where I'd sit on the foot of my bed, so facing the headboard, and I would take the baseball cards of all the players, and I'd put Harmon Killerew at first base. I'd put him out on the diamond, and Rod Carew at second. And I actually kept stats. I couldn't do all the teams in the league. That's too much for a 7-year-old kid. I had 4 teams in the American and 4 in the National. I kept a little stat book. I wish I still had it. And I would roll the dice. Mm-hmm. 12 would be a home run. 2 would be like a triple. You have all these different things. And I used to entertain myself for hours. I love sport. On the headboard, I had one of those wooden headboards. You know that game day program you get at Twins games? I'd cut out the ads and tape them onto the headboard like it was the outfield wall.
9: And keep the Hormel row of fame up there?
10: Yes. And now it's like, I don't mind a good ball game. I like football, but the rest of them just, I can take it or leave it. But nonetheless, let's pause, come back, another segment to go, and then we welcome the legendary Mark Rhoden. Speaking of baseball, there's that a famous picture of him at Metropolitan Stadium at the 1965 World Series when he was 11 years old. It's famous. So we'll talk to Mark a little before, too, right here on The Fan.
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10: Under the Boardwalk. Do you think one of the games will be the initials game with American Mortgage? This one says, Kamal, what's wrong with you? The Home Run Derby is fun. So you have to ask yourself, are you for fun or against fun? Also, update us where you stand on kids. Well, first of all, if you find it fun and entertaining, knock yourself out. It's not fun for me to sit on my TV and watch baseball players swing as hard as they can on little lobbed pitches across the plate. The guy's basically throwing underhand to see if they can. It's great. Good. As far as kids, For the longest time, I was for kids and against stadiums. Then I was for stadiums and against kids. Then I was against kids and stadiums, and now I'm for stadiums and for kids. So I've come full circle. Well, I guess I haven't come full circle. I've gone just the opposite of that. This one says, I don't watch any all-star type activities in sports. That said, what's the point of any sport? There's no point to any of it other than entertainment. Well, I've always said that. Yeah. You know, I've always talked about it. At the end of the day, it is just entertainment. But I don't think, if you're asking 100 sports fans, they would all say, yes, it's, I do it for the entertainment thing, but it also becomes important to them to winning is more interesting. It's more fun to watch a football team when they're winning than it is when they're losing, right? And if you are entertained, like I'm entertained by the National Football League, I'm really not entertained by World Cup soccer.
9: And even within the football, you're not entertained by whatever Pro Bowl thing they're doing now.
10: Right, exactly. Yeah. But you're right. It is all about the entertainment. Tanner, do you remember?
9: I guess to your point, like the beauty of sports is

0: Falcons, Tua, Bijan, and Drake.
1: That's one of those where the quarterback's been holding that trio back for a long time in Atlanta.
0: Houston with CJ, David, and Nico. Boy.
1: Yeah, your guy David Montgomery's there now.
0: Monty. Then the Vikings at 18. And they've got Kyler Murray penciled in.
1: Well, so would I.
0: Aaron Jones and Justin Jefferson. Says, amazingly, the Vikings rank lower than last year despite Murray stepping into the spot vacated by J.J. McCarthy. It's easy to forget, but hopes were high for McCarthy coming into last year. It was just a disaster once he actually got on the field. Wow. Murray should be a lot better, but with Jones another year older, the Vikings drop a couple of spots despite the fact that Jefferson is smack dab in the middle of his prime and should be far more effective now that he's got a better quarterback under center. Then it's Broncos, Bucks, Jags, Colts at 21, Giants, Saints, Commanders, Radiators, Cardinals, Steelers. Think about that with Aaron Rodgers. Rodgers, Jalen Warren, and DK Metcalf.
1: Yeah.
0: Maybe Aaron should have just given it up. Because if winning is a title is what he wants, it just doesn't look like it's happening this year. Panthers at 28. Jets at 29. Titans at 30. Dolphins at 31. And the worst would be the Cleveland Browns. Shedeur Sanders, Quinshon Judkins, and Harold Fannin.
1: He's a rookie tight end lesser. Cleveland being worse than Miami is something.
0: Yeah.
1: I guess Miami has Devon Achane, but the Dolphins have the worst set of receivers in the entire National Football League. I think the Dolphins and the Cardinals are tanking this year.
0: Okay.
1: I think they're just intentionally not putting their roster in a position to succeed so they can get one of the quarterbacks next year.
0: Let me ask you a question. Because my memory is so bad. I thought Shedeur Sanders showed some signs of life last year. Did he not or not? No?
1: I would say he showed signs of potentially being competent, I don't know if he showed signs of being a legit NFL quarterback. I mean, you know, they didn't even have him playing right. They had Dylan Gabriel in for him. And we saw Dylan Gabriel when they played the Vikings overseas, and he was awful.
0: Okay.
1: I mean, Shedeur was okay. But it's not even a certainty. It's Deshaun Watson might be starting there.
0: I've had two people, no less than two, say may as well play Lava Bloom Gal as long as you're playing old music. Should we cue up the old Lava Bloom Gal song? Because someone else did say, they said one that said, I love when we go in the archives of the Grum. Because we do have a lot of stuff in the archives that are fairly entertaining. This one says, More jingles. That was great. I'm laughing. Well, they are. And then he says, and if I'm laughing, ... then the audience.

0: oldies are 5'15 at 5'15. I haven't lifted weights in 20 years. That's when I was getting, that was back in 19. So these had to be, unless he was just reaching back into the.
1: Well, these are pretty old.
0: Yeah, they are, aren't they? I mean, think how desperate we are talking about List Radio. We're so desperate for material. We had listeners putting together jingles. We had listeners putting jingles together for us.
2: 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Because highbrow people lose their sanity. A common man is all he'll be.
0: That's it. Huh? Actually the lyrics of a song from, or the, at least the melody is from a song by John Conley called The Common Man.
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0: Oh, I like that one. You know, some of these were better than I thought they were from back in the day. These were done. Now, this was before the technology's advanced. It's even more.
1: Pre-auto-tune.
0: Yeah, pre-auto-tune. Well, obviously.
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1: That sounds like the same one.
0: Yeah.
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0: We should start playing those. Those are
1: good. If we broadcasted out of Cosmos, the city, yes. That's the one we'd have to play that jingle.
0: I think you're right. I like that. Are there more?
1: Yeah, we have three from bass player guy.
0: Okay.
5: High aspirations.
6: No expectations.

0: Sound like you got Michael McDonald to do that. Okay. Maybe we'll do Lava Bloomingal one of these days. She wrote a song about me.
1: She's still listening. That's what I want to know. Is she still around?
0: If you remember, we talked about this. It's probably going on 3, 4, 5, 6, 7 years ago. We talked about should we try to reach out to her because I heard she moved to California. There's gold in them, our hills. And I think it was her brother. I think it was a family member, a brother or someone else said, oh, she's out in California. She'd be happy to join you guys on the radio. So maybe we should do that sometime, play her song and see, because, I mean, it was her only hit.
1: My dream would be for her to, like, perform that live at the State Fair.
0: Oh, that would be too much to ask. But she did a really good job. It was so long ago. It was the chorus goes, he's my Dante, he's my Tory. Oh, I love to hear his story. So that was back with Dante Culpepper.
2: Yeah, baby.
0: And Tory Hunter. They've not been around. They're probably listeners that never watched Tory or Dante play. But that was, yeah. She put together, she worked at it. She plays the guitar, the whole thing. It's a really nice work. We'll do it at another time.
1: Or if Murph wants to perform live at the State Fair.
0: Well, Murph, Unfinished Business.
1: Love to have you.
0: That was really good, too. And then Constellation Champ Guy did a lot of great songs. Yep. We're very musically inclined on this show. We've got a lot of musicians. Tom Hips, he's the one that does the very first song of the show. Common Man, Common Man. And then... Gary Lewis of the Jayhawks love
1: it. Artists are drawn to you.
0: They are.
1: The creativity.
0: Because they understand we all share that same trait, that same gene. Well, let's go ahead and break. Speaking of creativity, artists, the legendary one, Mark Rosen, will join us next here on the Common Man program on The Fan.
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6: It's August 2023. A county government meeting in Pennsylvania's Lehigh Valley. A young woman, early 20s, steps up to the mic to speak.
7: My two-month-old son was happily drinking milk from his bottle when he quickly started choking, turned blue, and went limp. My boyfriend transported our son to the changing table as I grabbed an anti-choking device and my boyfriend began assembling it. Two pumps of the device and my son was conscious, gasping for air and coughing up milk.
6: They all went to the ER to make sure the baby was okay.
7: But upon arriving at Lehigh Valley Hospital, the diagnosis quickly became something so different.
6: One of the doctors had a theory.
7: She stated to my father and mother-in-law that we are young, first-time parents who got frustrated with our baby and violently shook him to make him stop crying, and a confession would only make things easier for us.
6: The parents were told to leave the hospital without their son, and he wouldn't come home for 7 whole months.
7: I'm a postpartum mom dealing with the grief and the trauma of my son being ripped from my arms. And I'm a mom who lost everything in less than 24 hours due to one doctor's misdiagnosis. Enough is enough.
6: And then the next person speaks. And the next one. The stories they tell form a pattern of parents walking into a Lehigh Valley hospital to get help for a child, only to leave without them. And the same doctor's name kept coming up again and again. A pediatrician.
2: I ask you, what kind of doctor does this?
6: 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From Serial Productions and The New York Times, I'm Diane Neary, and this is The Preventionist, a story about a doctor and the rise of a powerful field of pediatric medicine.
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9: Daphne Caruana Galizia was a Maltese investigative journalist and blogger who spent her life fighting for truth, justice, and decency in a country overrun by corruption. 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

0: I mean, almost 20 years since we have made it, just made it. Forget winning a game or advancing.
1: Right.
0: Just making it to the postseason. You can't be called great. Your collaboration can't be lauded as being in any way meaningful if it's news when you just make it to the postseason 2 years in a row. I just think as we prepare, get ever closer to training camp, it's worth another reminder, even if, as you say, I'm sure we have talked about it before. I don't know that we've talked about it recently. And it just, when I read the sentence, I go, yeah, you know what? That's.
1: Yeah.
0: And I think part of the reason it was brought up by Randball today was Childress was the coach. Last time we made, you know, the much maligned Brad Childress.
1: Right.
0: But he happens to be the last coach. I mean, wouldn't most people looking back, aren't they going to say Zimmer's a better coach?
1: Probably.
0: They're going to say, they're absolutely going to say on the basis of image, KOC is a better coach. Who else have we had?
1: Leslie Frazier. It was Frazier, Zimmer, and then KOC.
0: Yeah, but I mean, and it's easy to pick on Childress, right? He was an easy target. But the fact is, that's the last time we actually made it to the postseason two straight years.
1: 2008, 2009, right?
0: Yeah, that's exactly.
1: And 08 was T-Jack, if I remember correctly. Mm-hmm.
0: That is correct.
1: They won the division.
0: And then he was not very distinguished in the postseason.
1: He threw a pick six, I remember, against the Eagles.
0: Oh, is that right?
1: The Eagles were here.
0: That makes sense.
1: Yeah, we won the division, and we were hosting the Eagles, and it was not a very competitive game. It was a pick six and a lot else.
0: How many teams in that time frame made the playoffs in consecutive years? Someone will look it up for us.
1: That's good context, because I'm guessing there are, like you said.
0: There's a handful.
1: Yeah.
0: There's no question. There's a handful that have gone to the playoffs several years in a row, not just two. But, like, is it everybody? No. But that's being too defensive to me about the observation, because what I'm trying to convince ourselves of is to stop celebrating this franchise as much as we tend to on the basis of, you know, the way we think they're run, and everybody says hi to everybody in the vestibule, and in all the surveys, the management here is very popular with players, on and on and on. And I just want us to grade on a tougher curve. That's all. I think it because it's the team that really rules the roost in this market. I think, as odd as this sounds, during game week, I think people can get really rough on this team. But when you take the broader picture, I don't think the Rubes are tough enough. I'm not even sure the media is tough enough of that, because we get lost in the, what's the term for it? We get lost in the flow of stories that just have to do with process.
1: Mm-hmm.
0: Seems like we got good processes.
1: Yeah.
0: We keep adding to that. Now we went out with a GM who's got good processes, and it sounds good. And I'm actually encouraged by the GM to the extent that it's still a long way to until we know what he's really going to do, but that he has more power than the last guy, and he's not messing around, and he is adding people, and he does have the pedigree of coming from a more successful organization. So defensiveness continues to come in. 6'5" guy. We just love football more than in Chicago, Dan. We appreciate the bad seasons and the good. I'm not taking that away from you. But what I am saying is we're not as good as we think we are. No matter how good our processes are and our approaches have been and our communication is, and even we think our talent is, we're just not, you know, we have not accomplished nearly enough. Now, there's a million ways to I think, prove that that goes beyond this. But this was just another one worth, I think, mentioning again.
1: We definitely get a lot of run out of the fact that I think we have the best winning percentage in the NFL historically that's never won the Super Bowl. Our winning percentage in the regular season, I don't know if it's gotten worse in the last few years. That would indicate that it would.
0: And that's what KOC, that was his comeback. That was his big message delivered very subtly, but very deliberately, very intentionally to Dan Patrick. When we have good quarterback play, we've won 27 regular season games. I think that's what he said.

0: Yeah, he said 13 and 14 win
1: but
0: seasons.
1: Now, you'll notice he didn't say anything about what happened once those teams with those gaudy records got to the postseason. I mean, you know, were those quarterbacks playing then?
0: Yeah.
1: Same quarterbacks were playing in the postseason in each case that you know, had good regular seasons. So,
0: including the QB that just won a Super Bowl, Sam Darnold against the Rams in Arizona when they had to move the game to the...
1: We didn't need him.
0: Because of the wildfire. But don't you think we do get a lot of run out of...
1: Yeah, we do.
0: Obviously, the 70s, the 80s were a little bit... Well, they obviously weren't the 70s. The 90s with Denny were very good in terms of regular season, right? They went to the playoffs a bunch of times. And they kind of carried that in through the early Tice years and a little bit with Moss and obviously with Childress. Like, we've won a lot of games without winning a title, and that is, I think, emboldened them to think that they are kind of a bastion of consistency, if not being able to finish it off.
1: Here's what I think deflects it and why we think we're better than we are. We haven't had very many, like, 4-13 seasons.
0: That's the deal.
1: We're good at avoiding those.
0: Yep.
1: That's for sure. Let's just do regular season records. So 9-8, 14-3, 7-10, 13-4, 8-9, 7-9, 10-6, 8-7-1, 13-3, 8-8, 11-5, 7-9. There's a 5-10-1. 2013, was that Leslie Frazier?
0: Yes.
1: I think so. 10-6. 3-13 in 2011. Well, no, there's a couple worse records than I remembered here, actually. But generally, we're in the either gaudy record to around 500.
0: Yep.
1: A lot. So there are certainly franchises where they're in the basement more often than we are. But I'm not sure what that has gotten us.
0: That's also been why they've been in this quarterback carousel thing forever. They very rarely been so bad that they were able to get one of the no-brainer quarterbacks.
1: Yeah, right.
0: And even when they were bad and picked high, they thought they had a quarterback. I'm thinking about, must have been the Matt Khalil year when they drafted him. Was it Teddy that they would have had then? Maybe it was a little bit before. I don't remember. But so they've never been bad enough to fully take advantage of being bad enough and actually get a quarterback that can absolutely change your fortunes.
1: So I think another thing that is interesting about Vikings history is the Herschel Walker trade is considered the worst in certainly football history, maybe pro sports history, right? We've talked about it, and we've gone back through the history of it, how it happened, why it happened. We've talked to some of the principals, I think everybody but Herschel in that sense. And we lost a bunch of draft picks, right? I think it was three straight years number one. That's a lot in the National Football League. But what didn't happen after that trade? We didn't get to the promised land, but look at the records starting in 92, moving forward. Let's just say the next 6 years. 11-5, 9-7, 10-6, 8-8, 9-7, 9-7, 15-1.
0: Yeah.
1: When you get to 98. Point being that it never really turned the team or the franchise into ineptitude, where it was like bottom of the barrel. They actually did a really good job of overcoming not having those picks. Now, the counter to that, and we used to write about it back in the day and talk about it, is what might those 500 and better teams have been with, let's say, let's go all out and say the Vikings would have gotten three great players in those years to add to the mix, right? Maybe you get two and the other player is just a starter or he's in the rotation, whatever. That's always been the other question, is what might they have been better than good,
0: right,
1: if they'd had that opportunity. But they didn't fall off the edge of the table, which you'd think, based on all the reporting about that trade, they would have. It would have been like, oh my God, they're never going to recover from that.
0: They were a nice, solid team, and they were a great team that had a meltdown in the NFC Championship game. The opportunity lost.
1: There is a very interesting YouTube series in the history of the Vikings produced by Dorktown. Familiar with Dorktown?
0: I'm not. No.
1: It goes through the history of the Super Bowl era and states that the Vikings are the only team to never have three consecutive losing seasons. That's Adam in South Minneapolis, which gets back to, again, not being terrible long enough. Somebody else said, okay, they're simply not interested in bottoming out for rebuild. And that, if you go back in this team's history to when we had, I think, pretty much narrowed our choices for GM to Kwesi, and who's the Bears guy that they got from Kansas City? The name will come to me in a minute because I'm bad at names as always.
0: You thinking about Poles?
1: Yeah, exactly, Ryan Poles. And part of the belief, some of the reporting back then indicated a belief that the Poles' message to the Wilfs was, you're stuck in the middle. And if you're asking for my best recommendation, I think you might have to have a gap year or two to get to where you want to go. In other words, break it down to build it up. The Wilfs didn't want to hear that. Kwesi might have been smart enough to know that and tell them a different story, or maybe Kwesi believes something different.
0: Mm-hmm.
1: But that is another issue we've had with several teams in this town, certainly the Wild from time to time. The old cut in the middle, and do you kid yourself, and are you better off bottoming out? The Wilfs have never been interested in bottoming out.
0: That's true.
1: Right? So that's also...
0: Which I think is to their credit. But then you look at it and you go, look at Oklahoma City and San Antonio Davie in the NBA. Finchie brought it up at the end of the season. They were built largely on bottoming out, not just for 1 year, but a couple of years. There's other teams that have done kind of the same thing. That is, it's a cleaner way to do it. It's an easier way to do it in some cases. In the NFL, it's probably not
1: I'll be honest,
0: as smooth because you need more guys.
1: If I owned a team, I'd hate it. I'd hate considering it, but that doesn't mean it's not the right thing. And then you're back to, you got to calculate it out with your fans. And do you address the fans directly? Can you afford to do that? Will fans say, oh, okay, I get it?
0: Yeah, I don't think you can do it that way.
1: You talk through it a different way, but I think it's pretty hard to get all that specific. Looks like another seven minutes of extra time. World Cup semi, Dallas, Texas, favored France, 0, La Roja, 2. And that means if España can hold on to this shutout, they will have allowed, getting all the way now to the title game, a single goal. They've conceded to this point in this tourney one goal. How many games would that be? I have to look it up. That's a bunch of games now.
0: Six?
1: That's
0: probably
1: crazy.
0: Yeah.
1: That's good defense, boys and girls, I think.
0: I think it'd be seven because it's three in the group round and then.
1: Yeah, you're probably right.
0: It's 32, 16, 8. Here's the semis. That's four.
1: Well,
0: seven matches, one goal. Pretty good.
1: That's outstanding. And again, I think they're sneaky good offensively. They will take advantage of opportunities. It's not like they don't have any talent offensively, but they haven't been overwhelming offensively the way France has. Pre-game, you want to talk about bulletin board material. I don't remember who was who on the panel, but it was basically, that's not a question. France is going to win. France has been the best team this whole tournament. France is going to win.
0: Really?
1: Oh, it was like almost like this was North Carolina State versus Spy Slamma Jamma back in the day.
0: Interesting.
1: But so I don't know if the Spaniards would they probably don't need that. They're good enough. I don't think anybody's beaten France more often in the last 8 years anyway. So they're not going to be wowed. They're not going to be intimidated. They know how to play, and they just, it's that cliche that we use all the time. In other sports, they just don't make very many mistakes. They just don't create very many openings. So that's where we are with it. And we'll get instant analysis at about 5:15, well, semi-instant, at 5:15 from our guy, Brett Blakemore. Will you do me a favor when we have Blakemore on? Since I've asked you like 8 times for an open, you never found one for me. Will you just, let's strip it down, and will you just say in your best... is it magisterial? Is that the term I'm looking for? Dramatic.
0: Yeah.
1: World Cup 2026. Just do it that way every time we talk about it.
0: Okay.
1: Can you do that?
0: I can do
1: that.
0: You
1: got good voices.
0: Yeah, I'll
1: use
0: the bass.
1: Use whatever. Yeah, whatever.
0: Yeah, I'll use the bass. I'll get down there.
1: I don't want you to do it. I don't want you to say it as if Sam Mitchell was saying it.
0: No.
1: Which you could do. That might be kind of funny.
0: Yeah.
1: But I'd rather it be a little bit more,
0: Understood.
1: Gravitas, a great deal of import.
0: I'll give it my best gravitas. We'll see if I have gravitas.
1: If you have it in you, I don't know at this point. Maybe it's too late. The Wilfs would rather get in the dance and see what happens rather than taking more risks to get the quarterback we need long term. I bet so much of the McCarthy decision is influenced by them. Well, again, that's what makes this the sticky wicket still sticky, because again, you're back to, let's say Kyler's good but not great. Then you're in the same boat again.
0: What do you do?
1: Do you say, no, this time we're not letting them get away? What's the line there? I don't know. Now, you'd like to say the eye test will tell you what the line is, and it'll become easier at that point, but I don't know. One other quickie here. Let me get to the right cursor or right mouse. Long-time listener, first-time caller, a former Brown student. I appreciate the calling out of the Vikings. It's been since 2009. How long do we say better luck next year? Makes it hard to spend $300 plus for one Sunday of mediocre football. Well, again, people are still into it. There's no question. And somebody said, well, check out Weinline. They're very negative there. I said, when reacting to a given game,
0: right?
1: Oh, they can be vicious.
0: But they're back the next week.
1: But they're back immediately the next week.
0: Yep,
1: and they still get the feel of, KOC knows what he's, everybody tells me he knows what he's doing. And he might. He probably does. But it is, somebody once said, a results-oriented business at some point. And if you haven't even made the postseason for two straight years for this long, then you're just, you may be like a lot of other teams, but that's the point. Then you're not as special as you think you are, or you've been led to believe you are.
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20: You are not going to want to miss this. 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And Amanda Knox joins Bobby Cass to talk about surviving prison and life nearly 20 years after being wrongfully accused.
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0: what team wasn't expected to be good that was pretty good.
1: Right.
0: And if that's your definition of it, then the Twins certainly fit that description. I mean, nobody expected them to be in a playoff spot, although I will say the overall record, they're on pace for 80 wins right now. They were projected, Fangraphs Baseball Prospectus, for 78. So why does it seem different? Well, the American League has just gotten annihilated in interleague play for the first time really ever. And so you have like under 500 teams that are only a game or two out of the playoff spot. So I think they've maybe played slightly better than expected. Certainly over the last 6 weeks, they've played better than expected. But also the American League environment has sort of cleared the path for a team like the Twins to be competitive. And that's why I think it's important for them to take advantage of that and view it as a real window and push forward there.
1: Aaron Gleeman in studio. We've got one more segment with him. We'll get into some more baseball and maybe even some basketball as well, and perhaps food when we come back.
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3: Extreme heat warning for a little while yet. 75 overnight. Maybe some smoke tomorrow with a high of 90.
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9: 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Look at 94 for a high tomorrow.
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12: 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Pedro Porro scored in the 58th minute to double Spain's lead.
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12: 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They'll face the winner of Argentina and England in the final.
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0: I've been here is let's try to win a championship, and that gives us tremendous optionality, and it allows us to be aggressive when we're situations like this aren't going to come very often. So the aggression that ownership showed certainly allowed for this to happen.
1: And then another quick question for me on that, just when you trade for a guy like LaMelo, just how are you weighing, you know, win now versus how he can impact you guys in the long term, if you could describe that thought process?
0: Well, I think it's both. We certainly don't want to take a step back, and while we look different, you know, LaMelo saw a lot of winning early too. I think, you know, he's had some unfortunate injuries, but the first couple of years, he really drove winning early with a more veteran group. You saw last year, I mean, after the new year, they were the best offense in the league by a mile. They were top five defense. There was no hotter team in the NBA. So I think while he hasn't had the success he probably wanted to, as from a team perspective, first X amount of years, I do think it's a little overstated how little winning basketball he's seen. And I think he'll elevate us, and I think our environment will be conducive to his continued growth as well.
2: Chris, is it easier to draw up offense with Rudy in there if you do go smaller?
3: Well, I do feel like, you know, we have a blueprint for what fits Rudy most comfortably, you know, and when you had a lot of offense, you know, a lot of consistent offensive success in Utah and more of a smaller lineups for round one. You know, Rudy's done an incredible job in the last couple of years of learning how to play off of another big, whether it be Cat or Julius or Nas. All those guys had different kind of spacing requirements, and Rudy's done a really good job of kind of adding that component to his game. But I can now envision lineup constructs that, you know, kind of get him back to being the, well, he's always been a great roller, but now, you know, just with better space around him and things that he does more naturally. So I know he's excited as well, and looking forward to establishing an early chemistry with LaMelo.
4: Tim, what has the recruitment of LeBron been like, and where do you feel like you're at with that right now?
0: I don't know. look, I think the recruitment is this team. I think obviously he's an unbelievable player. Whatever decision he's make is going to be the right one. There's a lot going on. When you're as great as he is, you should have optionality. I think when you look at our team, it's hard not to be excited about what we have. We have the best coach. We have amazing fans. We've had the last couple of years, our success has been as good as anybody outside of the guys that have won it all. And I think not just speaking to LeBron, any free agent, I think you know, this is a place you're going to have a lot of fun. You're going to win a lot of games. And, you know, we're trying to change the narrative of how this organization is viewed. So, you know, we're kind of proud of who we are, and certainly wherever LeBron ends up is going to make that place much, much, much better. But it's hard not to look at LaMelo and Jaden and Rudy and Ann and Josh. And we saw what TJ did in the postseason. We think Behringer has a chance to be a really special player. We're extremely excited to get Io back. That was a pretty competitive market. He had options all over the league. You know, I like who we are. Certainly, we're pretty proud of who we are. So hopefully that's appealing not just to LeBron but any free agent.
5: LaMelo, as a point guard, have you watched Olivia Miles yet?
3: Oh,
5: have
3: yes,
5: you
3: of
5: seen
3: course.
5: Olivia Miles yet?
3: Yeah, of course. She called.
2: For Josh and LaMelo, how has your perception of Minnesota and the Timberwolves kind of evolved over these last few years as this team has kind of been on the rise?
6: I mean, I think going up before, you know, being able to play here now for many years, and I think just like, you know, it's a very underrated basketball city. You know, I think some of the best fans, if not the best fans in the NBA. You know, it's a very loud arena to play, and, you know, a beautiful city. You know, it's great. So it's an awesome place.
3: Second that, everything my man said. So
7: there you have it, LaMelo Ball and Josh Green's introductory press conference. But another big story in Timberwolves land. Will LeBron James come to Minnesota? Here's Johnny Athletic to talk about it earlier with Alec Lewis filling in for PA.
8: Where does the LeBron James free agency saga 2026 stand?
9: Yeah, it's like there is some sort of murmuring around the league in the last day or two that maybe LeBron is getting closer to a decision, that he has all the information that he needs, and now he's just kind of processing it and trying to figure it out. I don't think anyone truly knows when it's going to happen. What I can say, though, is, you know, as recent as yesterday, talking to people within the Wolves organization, they still believe they are firmly seated at the table, that they have a real chance at this, that this is not some kind of, you know, show or episode of the documentary, that, you know, they are actually talking to LeBron's people, that they are getting a fair shake and a real opportunity to be considered, and that they have a real chance here. And so, you know, I've said it before, Alec, but I do think that if you want to read tea leaves and you want to, you know, kind of use it, work logically through it, I do think that the longer that this goes on, the better chance the Timberwolves have of coming out on top of it. Because, I mean, I can see a scenario where LeBron is looking through all these things. He's looking at Golden State. He's looking at Cleveland and Miami and Philadelphia and everyone. And there are other places that more traditionally make sense, like playing with Steph Curry, going back home to Cleveland, reuniting with Miami. Like, those things kind of make sense. But if he's looking for straight basketball chances, you know, I could see it being like, man, I just keep coming back to Minnesota and all the boxes that they check and trying to talk his way through it. So it doesn't guarantee anything, but just it just is interesting to me that, you know, I think that if you're a Wolves fan, if you're in the organization, you want this thing to drag out another week. You want it to keep going, because that maybe means that LeBron is just really thinking hard about actually coming to Minnesota, which is just kind of a crazy sentence to say when you've covered this organization as long as I have.
8: Listen, I mean, if he comes up here, goes to Porzana, goes to, you know, takes a tour of Gavin Kaysen's restaurants, he's going to be
7: all Hazeltine.
8: Hazeltine.
7: Sounds like the LeBron chase is not over, ladies and gentlemen. That wraps up Fan on Demand. Thank you to Kinetico as always. If you missed anything from the Fan today, it's all podcastable free iHeartRadio app. Thank you for listening to the Fan. When you do, have a great rest of your day.
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22: Caffeine can be really good for you and help a lot of things, and caffeine can be kind of bad for you.
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22: Naturally, it's in the coffee bean and in chocolate and tea, but it's also added artificially in things like soda. 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It's blocking that adenosine. You're going to feel alert and awake. It's got that adrenaline going, and it's rewarding you with the dopamine. I mentioned the vicious cycle, the inevitable crash.
23: Right.
22: Like any stimulant drug, and you want more of it. Eventually, it's going to affect your sleep patterns. All right, how about some health benefits?
23: Right.
22: They found everything from not develop Parkinson's disease to dropping your risk of various cancers.
23: Well, coffee actually is shown to reduce your risk of diabetes.
22: 4 cups a day, 50% less chance of mouth and throat cancer.
23: You should eat more grapefruit because grapefruit contains something called narrogin, and it actually slows the removal of caffeine from your brain.
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22: 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We got this new thing. That was Napster. 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
22: 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Pandora came along in 2005. Spotify comes along. They changed the game. Pandora was still trying to be kind of like radio in a way. Spotify was like, no, we're really going to be on-demand. But these royalties, Tidal pays the most at 1.3 cents. Apple's 0.7, YouTube Music 0.7. 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Same as Amazon, and then Pandora's down to 0.1. 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